0: Steeper import taxes on goods ranging from fish and cheese to smartphones and steel imported from the United States. The Institute for Family Studies released a recent report that maps where young people ages 22 to 29 are getting married. Dr. Wendy Wong is director of research at the Institute for Family Studies and was a guest on Washington Watch.
1: A lot of young people these days, when they're looking for a spouse, they're thinking they want to go to the big cities like New York City, LA, but in fact, these areas are not where marriages happen. So where you find most marriages today, number one is Provo, Utah, and then, you know, a lot of places in the middle America.
0: She said religious affiliation is important.
1: If you look at where the share of the married young adults are highest, and the top area is Utah County, Utah, where, you know, we know there's a lot of Mormons. And then also another area that's in Lakewood, New Jersey. So that's where, you find the largest Orthodox Jews there.
0: Wong also said college education was also a factor. A leading author on neurodiversity is calling on churches and communities to rethink how they view autism. More from AFN's Chris Woodward.
2: During an appearance on American Family Radio, author Kathy Hoopman said the medical community's standard terminology often misses the mark when describing people on the autism spectrum.
3: The autism community really take offense to the word disorder, because a disorder means something that's wrong or broken or needs to be fixed. And really, these people that are on the spectrum are different, not broken.
2: Hoopman emphasized that because no two autistic individuals are alike, parents and ministry leaders must adapt their approach when teaching children about faith and life. Instead of traditional eye-to-eye instructional settings, she suggested creating low-pressure environments.
3: Often these kids don't like the confrontation of eye-to-eye contact, so sitting them one-on-one, looking at them, going, look, darling, this is what it says, is not the best way. It might be great if you're in a car when they don't have to look at you and you can just chat.
2: When it comes to local congregations, Hoopman noted that simple adjustments like allowing noise-canceling earphones or giving autistic youth technical roles can make a world of difference in helping them feel included.
3: And that might be all that's needed to allow that child to come into that community.
0: Stocks were up today. The Dow was up 160. The S&P added 24. The Nasdaq rose 171. West Texas Intermediate crude was down to about $81 a barrel. See more news at AFN.net.
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from the international headquarters of the Sword of the Lord Publishers and Ministries here in downtown Murfreesboro, Tennessee, here in the greater Nashville area in the heart of Tennessee, with Tennessee, the USA, and the world at heart. This is Making a Difference, and I'm Dr. Shelton Smith. Dear friends, we welcome you today. We're delighted to have you along with us. We get together here 5 days a week and just spend some time with an open Bible, really looking into the Word of God to find things that are good for us, things that will be helpful to us. You know, when we read the Bible, we learn things that we need to know. God gives us all kinds of insight and helpful things. I mean, whether you're talking about running your business, building your family, making church what church ought to be, or just your own personal Christian life, the Bible is our source book of information. It's like an atlas, like a roadmap. It is just absolutely what we need to dig into to learn all of those things. Now, let me remind you that we're kind of digging through the book of Colossians in the New Testament, and yesterday we talked about what the Bible here calls the mystery of God, and we're going to look at part two of that today, and we'll get to it in just a moment. But let me remind you that our Sword of the Lord Men's Conference is scheduled for November 6 and 7. That's a Friday night and a Saturday. We start at 6 o'clock on Friday night, finish up at 1:15 on Saturday afternoon.

afternoon, and it is cram-packed. It is wonderful, and we're limited to 300 men. That's the capacity of the Sword of the Lord Auditorium that we have here at Sword Headquarters. And so, guys, we need you to register and do that early so that you don't miss out. The first 300 to register will get a seat. Now, let's dig in to Colossians, and we're looking at what it calls the mystery of God. And I reread where we started yesterday, chapter 2 and verse 2, that talks about acknowledging the mystery of God and of the Father and of Christ, in whom are hid all the treasures of wisdom and knowledge. And then chapter 4 and verse 3 talks about us speaking the mystery of Christ, for which I am also in bonds. Now, we'll look at that. And remember, yesterday I told you that there are a lot of mysteries about a lot of things. The mystery of God is one of those things we believe because of what the Bible tells us, but yet there are things about it that are just baffling to the human mind. His eternality, his perfection, his omnipotence, his omnipresence, his omniscience, his triunity, his being the triune God, and also what he does in salvation. In the Bible, God's revelations unravel all of those mysteries, and we begin to understand that with God, every one of those things are the norm. That is the reality of it. Now, let's look in detail at some of what we learn here in chapters 2, 3, and 4. Chapter 2 and verse 2 indicates that you and I will do well to acknowledge the mystery of God. That is, we need to look at what the Bible tells us about who God is and all of the details about him, all of his attributes. We need to consider that, and we need to say, okay, I understand. I may not be able to figure all of those things out. As I told you yesterday, his eternality, for example, I mean, that stretches us. I mean, we have trouble just latching onto that. But at the same time, it is the reality, and the Bible tells us so. And so we accept that because God tells us that. But acknowledging the mystery of God, God is who he is, and you and I do ourselves well when we just simply say, I know that's who God is, and I'm going to believe him, I'm going to trust him, I'm going to walk with him, I'm going to let him be somebody very, very special to me. And dear friend, if you have not acknowledged God in your life, it's time that you do that. Time is a-wasting, and I hope that you will indeed actually come to that point where you're willing to say, I will yield myself and acknowledge him and put him in a place of prominence in my life. Now, you drop down to verse 3, and that verse tells us that God is the source of both knowledge and wisdom. Whenever you think about it, and the verse here tells us that wisdom and knowledge are treasured items. These are things that we just absolutely will do well if we latch on to God's eternal truths. What he tells us is the way it is. Whatever the subject, whatever the details, that is something you can count on. You can take it to the bank, make the deposit, write a check anytime you please. Knowledge, obviously, is information about this, that, or whatever. Wisdom is having the discernment to use that knowledge in the right way. And what God talks about here is that his knowledge and his wisdom is available to us. And he is the source for all such knowledge and all wisdom. He intends for those two things to work together. You know, sometimes people know things, but they just sit on it. They don't use it. They don't make it work for them. And whenever God provides the knowledge of the truth about all kinds of things, salvation, the Christian life, how we ought to go about serving him, if we know all of those things, that's one thing. But having the wisdom to just pick it up and say, that is where I'm headed. That's what I want to be. That's how I want to function in my life. And so we have the wisdom then to just say, I've heard from God. I know what his truth is, and I'm going to implement that in my life. That is making it work together. So again, knowledge and wisdom that comes from God, those two things work together. Now, we have some warnings here in this chapter. For example, verse number 4 says,
And this I say, lest any man should beguile you with enticing words. You know, sometimes people can be very, very slick, very suave in the way that they go about trying to convince you of something, and they will do it in such a way that you just say, well, it must be true. I mean, they have painted that picture so beautifully, and sometimes they are painting over the truth and covering up things that really they shouldn't cover up. And so what's the deal here? He's warning us about people who are out to mislead us. They're out to, as he says, beguile us or bewitch us. They're out to take us down a trail on which we really do not need to be traveling. And so he warns us about that. Chapter 2 and verse 8 goes on further with warnings when it says, beware lest any man spoil you through philosophy and vain deceit after the tradition of men, after the rudiments of the world, and not after Christ. Now, there's no secret here that the ways of God and the ways of men can be two really different things. There's a verse in Isaiah that reminds us where God says, my ways are not your ways and your ways are not my ways. Now, that's true when the human mind is not born again, it's not regenerated, and it has not acknowledged the mystery of God. It's not signed on to believe and trust God. All of that being what it is, we have to remember there are people out here. I mean, they're in every town, they're in every state, they're all over the planet, and what's the deal? They are really trying to take us where we don't need to go. I mean, you talk about atheism and agnosticism and humanism and hedonism and all kinds of isms of one ilk or another. Folks, I'm just telling you, these things need to be really a matter about which we give alerts. We need to sound the trumpet so that people will know that they're out there. They will try to make you believe a certain philosophy, and they're being deceitful about it, and it's all built after the ways of men, and they're leaving out the ways of God. And that is really tragic, and it just does not serve us well. Now, if you drop back into chapter number 1, verses 26 and 27, the word mystery appears in both of those verses once again, and he reminds us that God's mysteries are now known to us. A lot of people in the world don't understand God. They don't understand Christ. They don't understand the Spirit of God. They don't understand the ways of the Lord or the truth of God because their minds are bent in a whole different direction. They've been spoon-fed or brainwashed with other kinds of things, and the mystery that is still mysterious to them, but the Bible tells us here that God has made it manifest to his saints. Now remember, saints are not talking about some super Christian. It's talking about people that are born again, people that are saved. And God says he has made the mysteries known to his people. So if you're saved, if you're in the family of God, these mysteries are going to open up to you so that you will understand more clearly these great things that relate to God. Now, we drop over into chapter 4 where the word mystery appears again, and we notice that it's talking about the mystery of Christ. And the Apostle Paul notes in verse 3 that he says, God would open unto us a door of utterance to speak the mystery of Christ. Now, whenever we think about the mystery of Christ, we're talking about here he is virgin born. He lived a sinless life, died a substitutionary death on the cross, and resurrected victoriously from the grave and ascended back to heaven and is on the right hand of the Father making intercession on our behalf. All of that, I mean, you look at that, and I'm telling you, fantastic, absolutely a marvelous story, the greatest story ever told, they say, and I agree that it is exactly that. Now, the deal is, the Apostle Paul and those of us who have platforms, those of us who have microphones, those of us who have a voice, we are to be the mouthpiece that gets that message out. I had somebody inquire just today, what happens to those that never hear? Well, listen, folks who die without Christ, they're going to miss heaven.
they're going to wind up in that awful place called hell. And the responsibility for getting that message out so that people at least have the opportunity to come to Christ, that burden, that vision, that task is upon those of us who do know the mystery of Christ. We do know the wonderful story of the gospel. So, yes, we're the mouthpiece of the mystery. And then notice in verse number 3 there of chapter 4, he says, for the mystery of Christ, I am also in bonds. Sometimes there is a penalty that will be assessed, not from God, but from other men, from ungodly men, wicked men, men that are unregenerate, men that hate God, men that are annoyed by the Apostle Paul or by me or by you because that we represent the Lord. We stand up to say we believe who he is. We are happy about who he is. And whenever we declare the message of the gospel, sometimes there is a penalty to pay. And in this case, the Apostle Paul writing to the folks in Colossae, and he's writing from a jail cell. Now, folks, I'm telling you, sometimes you can get lambasted. You can get absolutely thrown under the bus, as we say, simply by doing good, by doing the things that you know you should be doing, and yet you get pushed and shoved and just treated like dirt because of that. Now, you and I can handle that. We really can. With God's help, we can manage. We can get through it. And I want you to see also verses 4 and 5 that says that we're to walk in wisdom toward them that are without, redeeming the time. Let your speech be always with grace, seasoned with salt, that you may know how you ought to answer every man. So even though we get kicked around, it doesn't mean that you and I ought to kick back. It doesn't mean that we ought to be unkind because others are unkind to us. It doesn't mean that we should refuse to be gracious because someone is ungracious to us. But instead, we need to walk wisely toward the people on the outside and redeem the time. That is, make much use of the day so that we can honor the Lord and serve him as we ought to do. So yesterday and today, we've walked through what the Bible tells us here about the mystery of God. We'll dig into Colossians some more tomorrow, the Lord willing. Now, I love to hear from you, and I hope that you'll sit down sometime soon. Write me a note if I can be of help to you in any way. We would love to hear from you. So here's the contact information. Dr. Shelton Smith at P.O. Box 1099, Murfreesboro, Tennessee, 37133. 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And until tomorrow, God bless you. Do have a grand, blessed, wonderful, and fruitful rest of the day. And goodbye for now.

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1: With SRN News, I'm Keith Peters in Washington. At a news conference, Governor Josh Shapiro says two people from Pennsylvania are the first measles deaths in the U.S. this year.
2: Both of the individuals were from Lancaster County, and both were unvaccinated. We hope and we pray that those deaths will be the last. I want to be clear, this illness and death from measles is completely preventable. We already have the tools to protect ourselves and our families from this disease, which is one of the most contagious diseases on the face of the earth.
1: The U.S. is enduring its worst year for measles since 1991. Earlier this summer, it surpassed 2025's record-breaking measles count with 2,777 cases as of Thursday, according to the Centers for Disease Control and Prevention. Documents have been filed in court that say without Donald Trump's name, the John F. Kennedy Center for the Performing Arts would face financial peril.
3: The Department of Justice is arguing that if President Donald Trump's name is not on the Kennedy Center, that donor money for renovations will dry up, leading to its closure. The debate over adding Trump's name to the center meant to honor John F. Kennedy has been ongoing. The center's Trump-aligned board recently voted to add the phrase restored and renovated by President Donald J. Trump. Democratic Representative Joyce Beatty, an ex-officio member of the Kennedy Center, opposes these changes, citing violations of the Kennedy Center statute. The Justice Department says that without Trump's name, the center will face financial ruin. I'm Lisa Dwyer.
1: On Wall Street, the Dow by 180 points, the NASDAQ rose 171, with the S&P 500 advancing by 24 points. This is SRN News. Young men are not getting married.
4: According to the latest numbers from the Census Bureau, 30 million males between the ages of 20 and 39 in this country are not married. Just 5 years ago, it was only 21 million. University of Virginia sociology professor Brad Wilcox writes on X, quote, because married adults consistently report being happier than their unmarried peers, the sheer number of young men foregoing marriage could be adding to the happiness crash now unfolding among young adults. Michael Harrington reporting.

0: International Christian Concern is reporting that registered blasphemy cases in Pakistan have fallen by roughly two-thirds this year, down to just 13 so far in 2026. Blasphemy-related riots and attacks, which averaged more than seven per year between 2021 and 2024, dropped to just one during the past 12 months. This is SRN News. Britain's hot, dry summer has been taking a toll on native wildlife. Correspondent Ben Thomas has more on this story.
1: In Britain, this summer's heat and drought have put increasing pressure on native wildlife, like the hedgehog.
2: We're getting single hedgehogs in rather than a family.
1: Yvonne Cox is the founder of the Hedgehog Rescue Sanctuary.
2: Little single hoglets coming in who are much smaller for their development. So it's like they haven't had enough food, whether mum hasn't been able to feed them because she hasn't had enough food. Hasn't produced the milk.
1: Drought has been declared in almost three quarters of England.
2: The puddles and the ponds dry up, so water starts to become difficult for them to source. Also, the ground begins to get baked.
1: Further trouble.
2: They can't dig the soil to get the worms and the grubs and etc.
1: I'm Ben Thomas.
0: More details available at srnnews.com. 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
3: And welcome once again to the Landmark Hour with your Bible teacher, Dr. Mickey Carter, Pastor Emeritus of the Landmark Baptist Church and Chancellor of the Landmark Baptist College in Haines City, Florida. Our title for this message is The Denial of Truth, a message preached by Dr. Carter back on September 6, 2020. Our text is found in Galatians chapter 4. That's Galatians 4. Be sure to stay tuned for the end of the message where we will be giving you information on how you can receive a CD copy of this message. 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
4: Last week, we were in the book of Galatians for the message in the morning. We're going back there again this morning. We were in chapter 3. We're going back to chapter 4 this morning. Book of Galatians, you get over past Romans to your right, and one of Paul's epistles, of course. Paul was the writer. Speak to you this morning on the denial of truth. You know, all truth is God's truth. Men can accept it or men can deny it, but men can't really change it. If it's God's truth, it's God's truth. Amen. In the context, we have the Apostle Paul talking to the church at Galatia, or more than one church probably reading this epistle. He told them in chapter 3 they were foolish for trying to leave the truth of God's grace and go to something else. Some heretic had moved in. Teachers of falsehoods had come in, and some of the folks were mixed up. Paul called them last week foolish over that. And we read in the text, starting in chapter 4, pick it up in verse 13. He says, you know how through infirmity of the flesh I preached the gospel unto you at the first. Probably the infirmity of the flesh was Paul's eyesight. Remember, he was saved on the road to Damascus, Acts chapter 9. And the bright light that took his sight away, and then God gave it back to him. But some believe he never got it all back, and that it became a thorn in the flesh to Paul that reminded him all the time how he needed to depend on God. But he's talking about that to the people here at Galatia. He said, you know how in the weakness of the flesh I preached the gospel to you at the first. And my temptation, which was in my flesh, he despised not, nor rejected, but receive me as an angel of God, even as Christ Jesus. Where is them, let me get it right, where is then the blessedness you spake of? He said, what happened to those days? Where's it at now? For I bear you record that if it had been possible, you would have plucked out your own eyes. That makes me think it was his eyesight. And have given them to me. Then here's the verse, our text. Am I therefore become your enemy because I tell you the truth?

Think on that. Apostle Paul said, you love me so much, if you could have, you'd have given me your own eyes. What's happened to you? Now you're treating me like the enemy because I tell you the truth. What a paradox that really is when you think about that. The rejection of the truth. You know, you hear this stuff all the time. You see it happen all the time. If somebody don't like the message, they attack the messenger. When I was a young preacher and first started preaching, I was naive enough to think everybody wanted to hear the truth. And everybody would agree with it. And everybody would love me for it. Boy, what a rude awakening did I get. I've been in more trouble for preaching the truth than anything else I've ever done, I think. And here I'm in good company, though, because here Paul is saying, now you're looking at me as the enemy. What'd I do? I didn't tell you a lie. I didn't deceive you. I told you the truth. So he says simply here, have I become your enemy because I tell you the truth? Attack the messenger. I've often thought about this, how people go in denial, and that's a word we've kind of modernized today. Well, so-and-so's in denial about this or that or the other, and I don't doubt that happens. You know, have you ever been driving down the road and your gas gauge said empty? Now, you don't like that truth, but you're smart if you don't deny it. Because if you deny it, sooner or later, you'll pay for it down the road. Amen? Can you imagine? Well, a wife says, hey, that thing's showing empty. Well, get the hammer out and break it. I don't like that message. We wouldn't be that stupid, would we? Maybe. Truth is, sometimes, yes, sometimes truth hurts. As a pastor, I've been in that position many times. I remember, nobody in this building know who I'm talking about for nothing, but one of my best friends in high school days and earlier days. We grew up, went our different ways. We got married and some years went by and I was in the ministry, in fact, at the church here. And one day he came by to see me from out of state. And he came by for some counseling. And he explained, you know, I knew his wife. I knew when they had gotten married. I knew of it, and he'd been in the military and stuff. But he came by, and he said, you're my friend from way back. He said, I know you're a pastor now, and I want to get some counseling, and I want you to tell me the truth. I said, sure, if I can help. And he sat there, and he described the problems he and his wife seemed to be having. And I listened to it all, and in a little bit, I knew what the problem was. But I debated in my soul, he's not going to want to hear this. He's my friend. I don't want to hurt him. I debated. And I dodged around a little bit, and finally he said, I want you to tell me the truth, what you think. And I finally had to say, well, listen, it's obvious. Any objective person knows your wife is having an affair. She has a boyfriend. Now, he didn't want to hear that. And I could tell immediately, he almost stiffened up like, how dare you? And I thought, have I made an enemy out of telling the truth? You asked me, you begged me, you wanted it, and finally I had to tell you. Well, in a few weeks, he called me. He was in tears, but he said, you were right. You were right. Now, that's sad. He didn't want to hear it. He wanted to deny it, but it didn't change the truth. It didn't change the consequences of the truth. And the truth is there, whether you want to hear it or not. And the person that brings it to you, don't make the enemy out of them. I mean, if it's truth, it is truth. We can joke about it a little bit. I heard about the lady and her husband was out shopping back in the old days, back when you could step on the scales and a little card would come out. Remember those days? Some of you old enough remember those days? Yeah. So she looked at the card, and he could see by her expression she was not happy. He said, what's the matter? Are you a little overweight? She said, no, but according to this card, I'm 6 inches too short. Now, some of you got that, and some of you didn't. Well, the truth is, sometimes we don't like the truth. But let's be careful we don't make the one that gives us the truth the enemy.
That's what was happening to Paul here at the church at Galatia. We look at our present day today, and we see the difference today in what he said and what is true, and we

deception and all that. And it seems like anymore, they almost want a merit badge for the biggest lie that can be told. No matter how absurd, I heard Mr. Biden say that he was trying to butter up the black folks, and he was saying, you know, how black men invented stuff. Hey, they did. George Washington Carver was a great Christian man, and every time I eat peanut butter, I think about him. Anybody know that George Washington Carver? I mean, I remember when he went before Congress, and he'd had all these things he'd invented, you know, out of the peanut, and they said, Mr. Carver, where did you get these ideas and get this wisdom? He said, well, the God in heaven gave me a book. And one of the congressmen said, I've read the Bible through and through, and I've never seen anything about peanut butter in it. And Mr. Carver said back to him, said, the God that wrote the book told me if I'd ask him for wisdom, he'd give it. Amen. But Mr. Biden said that a black man had invented the light bulb. Now, I bet Thomas Edison's turned over in his grave about that. But it seems like no matter what you tell, if you tell it big enough and if you tell it often enough, it sticks with some folks. And that's what's going on, especially in this political season that we're in today. But you know what? It's common and natural to us humans to want to hear what we want to hear. Did you ever see the old days... some of the cleaner movies. Anybody remember Maxwell Smart? It was titled Get Smart. Get Smart. And you know how he'd go through all the doors and finally get into the back alley and get on a payphone. I've been in a building like that, by the way, and see, there's all more truth to that than you think. But remember what Maxwell Smart would say? He'd say, don't tell me that. And somebody, he said, I said, not tell me that. In other words, we got a lot of folks like Maxwell Smart. They don't want to hear it. Just don't tell me that. Don't disturb me with the truth. Don't give me the facts. I've already got my mind made up, that sort of thing. I want to say we see that kind of denial everywhere we look today. We see that kind of denial in our own families. Kids toward parents. Listen to me, kids. You may not want to hear no, but if no is the truth, you ought to consider the truth. I know we don't like the word no, we want to do this, we want to do that, we want to imagine how it's going to turn out, but the parents that love you and care about you, when they say no, they're doing it for your good. And it's the truth that you ought to want to hear. Kids, parents are not your enemies. Paul said to this church here, said, am I your enemy because I told you the truth? Mom and Dad, I want to say to you, you better give the truth, not worrying about what they are going to think about it. You're not necessarily supposed to be your kid's buddy and your pal. You're supposed to be a mom and dad that knows more than them and can direct them better than they can themselves. That's why you're the parents and they're the kids. And the truth is, one day they'll be parents, it'll be their turn. But listen, if you're going to straighten them out and get them going right, you're going to have to know the truth yourself and go by the truth. And the book has the truth in it. It's God's truth. He tells you how to deal with your kids, and all we're missing that today. We're seeing a generation today that missed something growing up, and a lot of it is because the parents that our parents now missed it in their generation, and that's too bad. You know, there's many traps set on the other side by the enemies. You hear me fuss about it. You're going to keep hearing me fuss about it. We send our kids off to universities to have the truth brainwashed out of them. Their faith destroyed. And that's too bad. The brainwashing that goes on there. I heard this week one of the big universities has a course in it that you can go and enroll. And that course, by title, is How to Overthrow the State. Now, you can go get a degree, one of the courses you can take. And what you're seeing is that kind of teaching in the streets right now. I want to tell you, it can be a peaceful protest until the first rock hits the window and it's no longer a protest, it's a riot. It's wrong. It's wrong. And we're seeing that sort of thing going right on right now in our streets. And I've said it so many times, it's no accident. It's a plan. It's finance plan. It's a drawn up plan. And they're saying it themselves. Somebody showed me on the cell phone this morning how that the mob in the street was describing it as a revolution.
It's a Marxist revolution. That's what it is. The Black Lives Matter group is a Marxist group. It's not got nothing to do really about black lives, and as we would think, white lives, red lives, they all matter to God. And it's a political Marxist movement, and the whole goal, and they're stating it themselves, is to overthrow America, to destroy our way of government. That's exactly what it's about. Now, you know what? We're looking around and we're seeing what was taught in the classrooms, now in the streets. And we got parents. I'm all fussed about this as long as it keeps happening. But my kid needs a college degree. Not at the price of their soul. Not at the price of a revolution to overthrow the country. The truth of the matter is, you'd have the degrees to look like a thermometer and die and go to hell with them. That won't help you a bit. Truth of the matter is, if it takes away the truth of the gospel of the Lord Jesus Christ, it's wrong. We don't have to go along with it to get it. You know, too many don't stand for anything anymore. Once in a while, it's a clear breath of air to see somebody stand for something. You know, all the ball players taking the knee to disrespect the flag. Did you see in the news this week? I don't know if he's lost his job or not. Did you see where the baseball pitcher was the only one that would not bow the knee when they came out on the field? And they said, why not? He said, I'm a Christian, and I only bow the knee to God and the Lord Jesus Christ. Boy, I like that man. I never met him, but I like him. I like his courage. I like his guts. And the very fact to stand up and own you a Christian is a dangerous thing anymore. Isn't that amazing? But he stood up and he said that. And I want to say to you, we've got to take a stand. Did you, you know, a lot of virtual school going on now. I mean, they're going to school online and on the screen and all that. Did you see where some of the teachers were fussing because parents were looking in and listening to what they were teaching the kids? Something wrong when you're ashamed for the parent to know what you're teaching and what you're saying. I saw where this one teacher said, my greatest fear is some of these conservative parents are listening in. I thought, you rascal, you ought to be fired. Truth of the matter is, you ought to care what they think. Fearful of what some conservative parent might think when they saw what I'm teaching to the kids. There might be some good come out of that. Now, I'm not for the virtual schooling over going into the building and being in person with a teacher. I think we're really losing something. If everything is going to be moved that way, there's a big mess. And some of you folks, listen to me. I'm glad you're listening in online at the church. But if you got good health, you can be here. And what's going to happen to a lot of good people? They're going to decide, I can sit in my house coat and drink coffee and do all these other things and listen to the preacher, and that's just as good. No, it's not just as good. It is not just as good. This Bible says, assemble yourselves together. It says, forsake it not. And the truth of the matter is, God started the church. He didn't start the TV. He didn't start the online listening. He started the church, and Jesus died for it, and you will be held accountable. You are sending God a message, how you react toward his house, toward his church. Look at this denial of truth we live in today. Oh, we see it everywhere. And it's a denial that the revolution is happening. There's a coup being tried to move against. You know what that means? I mean, to destroy the government and set up another one. That's what it is. And Newsmax magazine, I haven't had time to read it yet, but I saw on the cover. On the cover of it, it has a picture of a statue. And it's a real one. It's a real picture. You may have seen it on TV. A statue on the cover of George Washington. But on that statue, red paint has been smeared on there by the vandals to where it's all messed up. Statue of George Washington, who we always call the father of the country and all the good things about George Washington. But there's the picture right on the front of the Newsmax magazine. And the caption over there says, counseling out America. Counseling out, destroying it, America. Now, they're telling the truth. There's a movement on to do just that. To counsel out America. Say, what does that mean? I mean to change your lifestyle and mine. Our lifestyle is a free lifestyle. You know that?

You know, you could come here volunteer. You didn't have to. Nobody made you this morning. You can get in your car and drive home. You can be mobile. You can move around. But if this crowd comes in, you'll have to have permits to get out of the city limit. If this crowd takes over, you won't even be able to buy fuel like you can now. You'll find out all the restrictions that a lot of foreign countries have been living under, all this thing called socialism and communism. Your lifestyle will be changed, and we're only probably this election away from it. That's sad, but it's true. Our freedoms to go to work. Freedom to speak, freedom to move around. All of that business is online now, folks, whether you know it or not. I mean, we got a crowd up there that don't want you to eat beef. The cows are polluting the universe. Amen? They're the ones that's talking that way is the polluters. Polluters of our freedom. I mean, that's the kind you can't have fossil fuels, you can't have gasoline. By the way, they're the same ones that get on a big jet that smokes big time and they go across the land. I mean, it's freedom from me, but not thee, so to speak. It's a thing that's going on big time right now. And to get up and tell the truth like I'm telling right now will make me the enemy. Maybe if some of you in this building and some of you on air. Now, most preachers are very concerned about their image. You're looking at one that could care less. So I say what I think is right. And thankfully, most of the folks agree. But if they don't, I've said it so many times, the same door that lets you in, lets you out. You can just escape. Now, we'll know why you're leaving. So be careful. I'm joking with you some, not much. Not much. I'm just telling you, there's a crowd out there wants to take your freedom away. And it's happening. The social media is censoring everything. Have you noticed? It's right when I'm talking to you about stuff in the news. Facebook, Twitter, whatever the rest of the names of those things are out there where you're getting your social messages over. Now, have you noticed they have started censoring the gospel? This week, it was announced Christian ministries had to come off because they were accused, and the gospel does this, they were accused that what we are preaching is conversion therapy. That LGBT crowd, the homosexual crowd, we are saying the gospel of Jesus Christ can make you a new creature. We're saying you can be changed. We're saying you can get out of that dirty sin. We're saying you can be forgiven. And they say that they can't have that on social media. We can't preach that conversion. Well, that's what the gospel's about getting souls converted, amen? But I mean, that's in the news right now. The truth, they're censoring the truth all off the line. And yes, the gospel that I preach tells you can change. You can get out of that dirty sin. You can get to a forgiveness. You can get right with God. And when you get right with God, you'll find it easier to repent of the stuff you don't like to do anyway that you got entrapped in. Amen. They also took the doctors off the line. We had a film here in church. Remember the film where the doctors was talking about the COVID thing? And giving us some truth on it? They censored that. In fact, there was two parts to it. We only showed one. They pulled them off the air before we could get to the second part. Because they said, that's not the accepted thing, Mel. It was accepted by those doctors, and they had all the degrees the rest of them had. By the way, there was a Yale, let me see if I can get this right, there was a Yale professor got in before they censored him this week, and he got in, and he said, if the malaria medicine that the president recommended had been given, he said there was thousands of lives that would have been saved. A Yale professor. Now, they stopped that quick, but he got the truth in a little bit. Got the truth in a little bit there. And the same medicine, he says, it could save 100,000 lives. By the way, see, that's not politically correct. That's a word that's come along in the last few years that I hate. Politically correctness is a way to dodge the truth and not tell the truth and hide the truth. It's what it is. But the CDC, now how many of you know what CDC stands for? That's the big outfit. That is the center

of disease control. They're supposed to be the last word. The CDC, you hear it in the news. And the WHO, that's the WHO of the World Health Organization. But the interesting thing was that the CDC came out this week and said anybody that had a bad cold and went to the doctor for a test would probably test positive. Boy, that truth has not been talked much, has it? Huh? But that's the head group that's saying, yeah, that's true. The UN head, the Secretary General of the United Nations, United Nuts, whatever you want to call them, he said the answer to COVID was a global government. Haven't I been saying that's what was behind the whole thing? Well, he admitted it this week. He said that. He said the global answer, that's the only way they're going to control it. They're going to keep COVID alive as long as they can. It'll change some after the election, whichever way the election goes. But the truth is they've got control and they're not letting go of it. And they're going to keep on jerking us around. And like little robots, we line up and say, yes, sir, what do you want me to do next? Well, I want you to wear a mask. Well, I wear a mask. I want you to social distance. Okay, we're social distance. Okay, I want you to hang your shoes from your ears. We'll do it. If they say it, we'll do it. We're sick because the truth has been compromised to a place we don't recognize it anymore. Paul said to this church, am I your enemy because I tell you the truth? I gave you the gospel, you turned for it, I corrected you, I told you what was right, and now you make me the enemy for telling you the truth. I can just kind of feel the pain of the old apostle as he said, this is the same crowd that loved me. They'd have plucked out their eyes and give them to me, and now what's happened to them? And that's what we're going to see in Christianity. We're going to find out more and more who really knows the Lord and who don't as this thing progresses. We're in an age of deception, lie, and twist. Did you hear the president the other night say that he went to the doctor for his checkup? And on the way back from the doctor's office in that entourage of cars, you know, wherever he goes, he has to have the bodyguards and the cars and all that. He said, on the way back from the doctor, the phone rang. It was my wife. She said, how you doing? You all right? He said, well, yeah, I'm just coming back from the doctor. She said, it's on the news. You had a heart attack. Yeah. He said, no, I'm all right. I didn't have a heart attack. But already just throw it out there. Let it go around. No matter how wild or what it is or how far from the truth it is, just let it go around. And folks, you better watch out. That's happening all the time. They did it to Jesus. They twisted his words. Remember what they accused him of? When he stood before Pilate, they accused him of many things. One of the things was he said he'd tear down the temple and build it back in 3 days. Well, my. He was talking about not the block temple, not Solomon's temple. They knew what he was talking about, but they thought if they throw it out there, they'll smear him with it. They twist it. That's still what's going on with the evil minds and hearts today. The truth being perverted. But you know what's more serious? The denial of the gospel truth. The Galatians didn't want to hear it. Here's what it amounts to. Paul was telling them, you're saved by grace. You can't earn it. You're not good enough. Now, these Jews were those in Judaism that worked and earned their way and offered the sacrifices. And they were very proud of the way they dressed. They were very proud of their offerings. They were very proud of being religious. And they were hurt when somebody said, that don't count. The only way you can be saved is by grace. Something you can't earn, something you didn't do to get saved, but something done for you when Jesus died on the cross. That's the gospel of grace. And you know what I found out? There's still an animosity toward that today. I found a lot of religious people today are very offended, very insulted when we say, all have sinned and come short of the glory of God. When we say there's none righteous, no, not one. No, you're not righteous enough to go to heaven by yourself. It don't matter what family you were born into. It don't matter what color you might be. It don't matter how wealthy or poor you might be. My friend, you can't make it by yourself. And that's what the Bible teaches. None are righteous, and that offends some folks. They don't like to hear that. Well, yes, I know Jesus died for me, but I got to help him out. No, he died for all your sins, past, present, future. He died for all of them. And if you don't

His name right now. That man told me he's going to heaven, and I'm not, because I'm not receiving Christ. And I'm offended by that. Now, here's what he meant. He meant he's better than me. He's saying he's gooder than me. I'm not good enough. And in fact, the man gave him the verse, none righteous, no one, not one. And he was jumping on me because I had a worker. I let him steam for a minute, and I said, that man's right. You don't deserve to go to heaven. The only way you're going to get there is by grace. I mean, he may have failed what he was inspecting, but we told him the truth. But his pride was hurt. Somebody up here saying they're better than me. No, we're not better than you personally, but with Jesus, we stand forgiven as a sinner. Without Jesus, you're a sinner and you're not forgiven. You can't earn your own way. I remember that very, very, very well. And I remember a man, early years when I first came, his wife was a good church member. She came to church, but he hated it. She made him bring her. I don't know if she refused to cook for him if he didn't or what. But he had to bring her to church. But now he wouldn't come in. But he sat out on the parking lot to my left. It was the old building. And when I'd preach a little long, and I know some of you can't believe this, but I have a time or two preached a little long. And he'd blow the horn. You'd hear the horn blowing out in the parking lot. I thought maybe he was saying amen. No, I didn't. I knew what he was doing. I remember going to his house, and he just jumped all over me, and here's what he said. Used some pretty bad words, too. You think you're better than me. You think those folks down there in church are better than me. And I tried to explain, no, it's by the grace of God that we can say we're saved. Tried to explain the truth to him. No, he wouldn't have it. And I've been thrown out of very few places, and he didn't physically throw me out, but he got up and opened the door and wanted me to leave, and of course I left. But she'd still make him bring her to church. One Sunday morning, not too long after that, I got a call right after church. He had started bringing her to church, and he started having chest pains. They whipped into a 7-Eleven store for him to get some digestive pills. Before he could get out of the car, he died and fell over the steering wheel. I want to tell you something. I'm not sure the part God played in that, but that man had more than one chance to hear the gospel of the Lord Jesus Christ, and he rejected it. He had his pride. He didn't want somebody to be putting him down. We're not putting you down. We're telling you all of us are sinners, and we're saved by grace, and you're not going to be saved any way except by the grace of God. And that's what Jesus did on the cross. Yes, all have sinned. You say, well, the good I do, don't it count for something? It counts after you've been to the cross, but not before. You can't offer it to God for salvation. He'll reward you works later, after you're saved, but not before. Let me see if I can give you an illustration. Turn this mic on right here, PA, please. The scripture says, most everybody knows this, the scripture says all have sinned and come short of the glory of God. None righteous, no, not one. I want you to imagine with me. I'm standing on the top step right here. I want you to imagine that this is a great big canyon down here. Very deep and very far to the other side. We'll let the back pew represent it. Maybe it's a mile. And I'm standing here. There's a whole crowd of people here, and we need to get across because the fire is coming behind us. Now, I want to ask you something. Can anybody jump from here to the other side if it's a half mile or a mile? Can they jump? No. No human can do that. But now, wait a minute. We can all come up here, and some will just fall in. They won't go very far. Some others will jump a little further, but they'll still go down too. And maybe a young, healthy man that's been practicing track, and maybe he jumped even to that third pew there, but he's going down too. No man can jump the gap. There's a gap
a sin.

gap. You can't jump it. I don't care who you are, how good you've been, what religion you belong to, you can't jump the gap. You all going down. All have sinned. All have come short. There is none righteous, no, not one. You can't do it. Some may jump further than you. There's some people better than you, far as being a better neighbor, doing better works, but they're still going to hit the bottom. They can't jump across that sin gap. Only Jesus can make a bridge across. I go all the way to the other side in Jesus, not by myself. Do you understand that? That's what the scripture says when it says all have sinned and come short of the glory of God. I'll come short. This guy may go a little further, but he'll be short. Another one may go a little further, but he'll be short. But Jesus went all the way. And in him I can go all the way. Are you in him? Is he your Savior? When I come up to the sin gap, I don't have to try my own strength to jump. He made it for me. Is he your Savior? Have you heard he died for your sins on the cross? Have you believed on him, received him as your Lord and Savior? That's the only way you're going to span the gap to get to God, is through Jesus, his Son. He gave his only begotten Son, that whosoever believeth on him should not perish, should not fall in, should not perish, but have everlasting life. I'm glad I'm going all the way to the other side, because he's the one that's taking me over. I'm not trusting me. Or the best jumper you can ever find can only jump a little ways, and he's going down. If you're real full of pride, I'll make it by myself. You won't make it. You may make it further than somebody else, but you're still going down. You need a substitute. You need a bridge. You need one that's going all the way for you. And that's what Jesus has done. Do you understand that? When we ask you to leave that seat and come receive Christ as Savior, we're asking you to take the only way to get across. Jesus said, I am the way, the truth. No man cometh to the Father but by me. Do you have him? You're not going to get to the Father any other way. Do you have him? Do you know him? Is he your Savior? I pray you know him. Would you bow your heads with me this morning, please? We're going to have an invitation. That invitation is to come receive Christ. I want you to think with me a minute. Do you understand you're looking at that gap that no man can jump across? Do you understand that? Do you understand the only way you can get to the Father is through somebody that crossed that gap for you? He came from the other side. His death on the cross, paying for your sins, made a bridge for you to come back, a way for you to come back to the Father. Do you understand that? You can come back to him this morning. Jesus said, whosoever will may come. That's by grace. By grace. You don't deserve it, but he'll give it to you as a gift if you let him be your Savior today. Would you stand with me, please? Father, we come to you in prayer. We commit the invitation to you. Father, the Apostle Paul seemed to have his feelings hurt because he said, am I your enemy because I told you the truth? Or are you mad at me because I told you the truth? I fear some of them might have been. I've seen that myself, Father. But oh, I thank you, Father, that we do know the truth, that Jesus is the way, the truth, and the life, and no man cometh to the Father but by him. And Father, we have to keep telling that over and over to get folks to understand how you loved them and made a way of grace that they can come in your presence and have their sins forgiven. I pray you'd bless the invitation even now. Speak to hearts, and as we sing a song, invite men, women, boys, and girls to come, that some would come this morning. And we ask it in Jesus' name. Amen. We're saying, will you come? Will you come? We'll meet you right here. We can take a Bible and show you how you'd be saved and know it. Would you come as we sing? John.

0: You know, we sang that song, we called it an invitation song. O Lamb of God, I come, just as I am. That's the grace way, it's the only way. You don't come and present a long bunch of deeds and works you've done. You just come and say, Lord, have mercy on me, a sinner, and save me for Jesus' sake. You just come asking for grace. Grace is the something we get that we don't deserve. Something somebody else paid for. I hope you understand that. You'll never have peace in your heart until you understand salvation by grace. Because if you think you're trying to be good enough, you'll always go to sleep every night knowing you were not good enough. You'll not have peace until you trust His goodness that died for you on the cross. Seems like it would be so simple. I graduated high school in this town. I grew up. I read every book, I think, in the library. It wasn't much of a library in those days, probably. But I didn't understand the gospel, never heard the gospel. And I always suffered under the false illusion, you got to be good to go to heaven. And I knew I was not good, so I never had any peace. Then I went into church like this and heard a preacher preach as I do. And he preached the grace of God. And I thought it's just too good to be true. Too good to be true. But the more I heard, the more the Spirit of God spoke to my heart. And I realized God loved me enough to pay the way I couldn't pay. Man, that was a great victory. I've had peace ever since. It's been a long, long time. Peace ever since. Somebody else paid it that could pay it. I couldn't. Oh, that's the best news.
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0: American Family News, I'm Robert Thornton. The legendary Dolly Parton passed away today at the age of 80. Here's Fox's Alexis McAdams.
1: Born on January 19th, 1946 in Pittman Center, Tennessee, Parton was the fourth of 12 kids. She grew up in a one-room cabin out in the Smoky Mountains. Early love for music led her to begin writing songs in grade school, and she made her first appearance on the Grand Ole Opry at only 13 years old. Over the decades, she earned many honors, including her induction into the Grand Ole Opry in 1969 and the Country Music Hall of Fame in 1999. Her charity, Imagination Library, provides over 1 million free books to kids every single month.
0: A private arbiter has ordered the Washington Post to rehire an opinion columnist, Karen Attia, who was fired last September over her social media post about the assassination of Charlie Kirk. The arbiter says that the terms and conditions of her contract require the paper to rehire her. Gerard Felitti of the Lawfare Project joined AFR.
2: Attia had a contract with the Washington Post that was negotiated through a union, the Guild, and that union contract had very favorable provisions about discipline. So the Washington Post should have disciplined her in a different way, should have gone through different steps instead of just summarily deciding that what she did was gross misconduct and firing her.
0: He went on to say that discipline is harder after an arbiter rules on something. A conservative columnist says socialism is poison and there's nothing good about it. AFN's Chad Groening has more.
3: Robert Nye is a columnist for the Washington Times. His latest column is entitled Socialism versus God, Science, and Prosperity. In it, he points out how socialism hasn't contributed anything to the advancement of humanity.
4: And that everything we take for granted, such as electricity, automobiles, smartphones, just all the modern conveniences came out of Western capitalism. That's freedom. And that has allowed all sorts of advances, and all the inventions came out of the West, you name it.
3: On the other hand, Knight says socialism just steals.
4: Socialism accuses, it confiscates. It's a deadly philosophy that got going during the French Revolution, got worse with the Communist Manifesto about 70 years later, and then it swept Europe with the Nazis and the Communists. And think, by this time, people

0: would realize socialism is a poison. There's nothing good about it.
1: And yet the columnist says many young people are buying into it.
0: I think it's up to Americans who understand history, who know the evils of communism especially, to educate.
2: A popular author and political analyst says a radical Islamist is running for a U.S. Senate seat in Michigan, and he may be bringing Sharia law along with him. AFN's Steve Jordahl reports.
3: Fox News' Jesse Waters tried to pin Michigan Senate candidate Abdul El-Sayed down on where he stood with regard to implementing Sharia law here in the United States by playing back his own words to him.
4: The same exact forces that tried to ban Sharia law not a decade ago, that those forces are alive and well today.
5: Getting rid of Sharia law's white supremacy, can you explain that one?
3: Sayed used America's Constitution to get out of a commitment.
6: Nobody is trying to push Sharia law on anyone else. We live in an America where you should have the freedom of your religion.
3: But AFR talk host Jenna Ellis says it's the goal of radical Islam to eventually make the United States submit to Sharia law.
7: This is all about what they want to do in civil government, what they want to do in civil society. I mean, this is more about undermining our entire system and process of government.
3: Author Joel Rosenberg was a guest on Ellis' show and said El-Sayed is a radical Islamist and has been embraced by the heart of the Democrat Party.
8: The Democratic Party today mostly hates Israel, hates Jews, and hates the U.S. involvement in fighting against radical Islamism.
3: I'm Steve Jordahl.
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The city was cold. My wallet was colder. I needed a new jacket, but the prices downtown were enough to make a grown man cry. Then I got a tip. Uh-huh. 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Thank you. Goodbye. I stepped inside and immediately knew something wasn't right. Shelves full of merchandise, racks filled with clothing, housewares, books. 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A leather bomber jacket. Clean, classic. The kind of jacket that says, I've solved three mysteries and look good doing it. I turned over the price tag, and that's when the case cracked wide open. I looked around for

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1: American Family News, I'm Robert Thornton. Country singer Dolly Parton passed away today at the age of 80. Here's Fox's William Lajeunesse.
2: We know her as a singer with 11 Grammy Awards, but we forget about the 3 Emmy Awards, Academy Awards, Golden Globes, and a Tony on Broadway. When she was growing up, her mother apparently is the one who gave her the gift of musical instruments, banjo, fiddle, mandolin, guitars. Apparently they had these around the house all the time. She moved from country music in the 70s to crossover stuff with Olivia Newton-John, Linda Ronstadt, collaborating with Elton John, Sheryl Crow, Miley Cyrus. And then, of course, lately she's had a residency in Las Vegas. The recent health problems caused her to cancel some of those appearances.
1: Parton wrote hundreds of songs, including classics like Jolene, Coat of Many Colors, and I Will Always Love You. That totaled more than 100 million worldwide sales and more than 1 billion online streams. President Donald Trump ordered flags to be flown at half staff for a week in honor of the late singer. Canada has pledged to roll out dollar-for-dollar counter-tariffs on scores of U.S. goods next month in response to President Donald Trump's latest import taxes, which have plunged the North American neighbors deeper into a bitter trade war. Ottawa released a list of more than 700 targets today. Beginning September 8th, Canada's government says it will impose steeper import taxes on goods ranging from fish and cheese to smartphones and steel imported from the United States. The Institute for Family Studies released a recent report that maps where young people ages 22 to 29 are getting married. Dr. Wendy Wong is director of research at the Institute for Family Studies and was a guest on Washington Watch.
3: A lot of young people these days, when they're looking for a spouse, they're thinking they want to go to the big cities like New York City, LA. But in fact, these areas are not where marriages happen. So where you find most marriages today, number one is Provo, Utah. And then, you know, a lot of places in the middle America.
1: She said religious affiliation is important.
3: If you look at where the share of the married young adults are highest, and the top area is Utah County, Utah, where, you know, we know there's a lot of Mormons. And then also another area that's in Lakewood, New Jersey. So that's where, you find the largest Orthodox Jews there.
1: Wong also said college education was also a factor. A leading author on neurodiversity is calling on churches and communities to rethink how they view autism. More from AFN's Chris Woodward.
4: During an appearance on American Family Radio, author Kathy Hoopman said the medical community's standard terminology often misses the mark when describing people on the autism spectrum.
5: The autism community really take offense to the word disorder, because a disorder means something that's wrong or broken or needs to be fixed. And really, these people that are on the spectrum are different, not broken.
4: Hoopman emphasized that because no two autistic individuals are alike, parents and ministry leaders must adapt their approach when teaching children about faith and life. Instead of traditional eye-to-eye instructional settings, she suggested creating low-pressure environments.
5: Often these kids don't like the confrontation of eye-to-eye contact, so sitting them one-on-one, looking at them, going, look, darling, this is what it says, is not the best way. It might be great if you're in a car when they don't have to look at you and you can just chat.
4: When it comes to local congregations, Hoopman noted that simple adjustments like allowing noise-canceling earphones or giving autistic youth technical roles can make a world of difference in helping them feel included.
5: And that might be all that's needed to allow that child to come into that community.
1: Stocks were up today. The Dow was up 160. The S&P added 24. The NASDAQ rose 171. West Texas Intermediate crude was down to about $81 a barrel. See more news at AFN.net.
6: 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From the Pacific Garden Mission in Chicago, Illinois, here's Unshackled.
7: How do you do? It's easy to get caught up in chasing after the world, seeking fame, however fleeting, riches that melt away, recognition for achievement that others soon surpass. The woman in this story set out to take the world by storm and did. But the price she paid left her in bondage until her heart and mind and life were unshackled.
8: I don't like the looks of that sky, honey. It's so black.
9: No, me neither.
8: Let's get the kids in the basement.
9: All right, come on, kids. Where's Gloria? Gloria! Gloria!
8: Honey, we're okay. Just go get Gloria. Oh, my God. Come out of here. Oh, no. Oh, not again.
7: This is Unshackled. True life stories that, like the darkness, dramatized and produced in Chicago by Pacific Garden Mission. Stone doesn't make a very good pillow, yet many homeless people who sleep under bridges or on park benches have nothing better. Life is hard for them, hard to survive, hard to change. But in Chicago, Pacific Garden Mission keeps the doors open continuously, making a safe haven for those who need food, clothing, and a safe place to sleep. Since the mission was established more than 121 years ago, many other services have been added to help street people escape the bondage of their failure and despair. A medical and dental clinic, classes and counseling, job placement, whatever will help these people grow in knowledge and wisdom. Change comes when they receive new life, a life built on the cornerstone, the Rock of Ages. And now for broadcast around the earth, here's program number 2532 in the series Unshackled, the program that makes you face yourself and think.
8: Oh, honey.
9: Be careful.
8: Oh, it's horrible. Look at the mess.
9: Yeah. Well, at least the house is still standing. I hope the animals survived.
8: Oh, my picket fence is gone and all my flowers.
9: So are the chickens. We've lost more than 1,000 chickens. And the new chicken house was just finished.
8: Why did this have to happen to us? Why?
9: Well, we'll just start over.
7: The woman in this story was born and grew up in Kansas. And like Dorothy in The Wizard of Oz, she lived through tornadoes. And like Dorothy, she set out to find the Emerald City, the land of promise where dreams come true. She's telling her story now as a warning to others about the dangers along that route, where spiritual storms can shatter the soul. This is the true story of Gloria Blowers right now on Unshackled.
10: The tornadoes that destroyed our home were similar to what I experienced in my life. There was always a storm raging within me, making emotional demands that caused irrational and emotional outbursts. Consequently, I was never close to anyone. I was the second of four children, two boys and two girls. We attended church regularly, but the truths taught didn't produce godly directions for my life until much later. Three different times, tornadoes ravaged our lives, the barns, crops, and animals, as well as my parents' financial stability and dreams. There was limited time for pampering, so I grew up feeling emotionally starved, detached, and insecure. I tried to earn approval of my parents, teachers, and peers through academics.
11: Mom?
12: I'm in here washing clothes.
11: Look what I got on my report.
12: Oh, that's nice, Gloria.
11: Did you see? It's an A.
12: Change your clothes so you can do your chores.
11: I will. I'm the only one who got an A on my report, Mom.

0: That's fine, Gloria.
1: You want to read it?
0: No, not now. Not now. I'm busy.
1: Sometimes the feeling of oppression and rejection was so painful, I would lock myself in my room and cry for hours. My only comfort being achievement, I was driven to be the best, to win at whatever I did. I finally earned the approval of my parents, but their praise soon faded into the next quest for recognition. Perfect wasn't perfect enough. Enough was never enough. And always the fear of failure hung like a cloud over me. During elementary and high school, I had no friends, so academics became my god.
0: How was school?
1: Fine.
0: That's a big load of books, Gloria.
1: Yeah, I'll be up late tonight.
0: Well, don't forget you have to fix supper.
1: I will, Mom. I have to keep my grades up.
0: Will that help you get a scholarship to college?
1: Yeah, as long as I keep my grades up until graduation.
0: Well, we're very proud of you, Gloria. You should go far in this world.
1: I love to learn, and I intend to go as far as I can. Driven by the growing dissatisfaction within, I conquered one hurdle after another, graduating cum laude from two highly respected colleges. Then I served as director of guidance in a prestigious private academy. Success didn't silence the voices within, however. They shouted faster, bigger, more. I moved on to aeronautical engineering, pioneering the role of women in this field. The longing and anguish within me continued to drive me.
2: Hello?
1: Hi, Mom.
2: Gloria? Your dad said you quit your job.
1: I'm going to Sweden to see our family, then I'm going to Europe. I want to see some of the world.
2: How are you going to live?
1: I've saved some money, Mom, and I can find work over there.
2: You gave up a good job that you worked hard to get to just travel?
1: It's not just travel. Think of the adventure. I can learn other languages, get to know other cultures. Who knows where it'll lead? I spent a year traveling from one country to another, picking up exciting jobs along the way. By the end of the year, I spoke four languages, which landed me a job with the Drug Enforcement Administration overseas. My dating life flourished, and I was wined and dined in the most elegant restaurants on the European continent. Then I met Mel, a handsome Air Force pilot stationed in Germany. Something clicked on the first date.
3: Isn't this a fascinating restaurant? Right under the Rhine River, among the catacombs.
1: It's really beautiful, Mel.
3: Oh, nothing but the finest for my princess.
1: Your princess? How can you say that? We just met.
3: Well, maybe. But I know a princess when I see one, and you're a princess.
1: And you're my prince?
3: I'd love to be your prince.
1: So when is my prince getting out of the Air Force?
3: Well, I can re-up in a little over a year, or I can go out and get a job with the airlines.
1: I vote for the latter. This princess isn't cut out to be a military wife. Mel and I had a great time doing Europe together for 5 months. He did treat me like a princess. Everything was so perfect, I thought my restless search was over. I returned to the States in July to prepare for our September wedding. After a romantic honeymoon in Hawaii, we moved to Fort Walton Beach, Florida. One night, we had dinner at the officers' club.
3: Hey, what's the matter with my princess tonight? You know, you look down. Something wrong?
1: Yeah. I told you I wasn't cut out to be a military wife. I can't get into all those officers' wives' club activities. I'm bored. I need to be doing more.
3: What about graduate school?
1: That's what I'm thinking. Troy State University offers a master's degree in clinical psychology, and there's still time to enroll for the winter quarter.
3: If that's what you want, go ahead. I know you'll do great.
1: Then I became pregnant, and school seemed unimportant. I was so happy until I miscarried and the old feelings of failure returned. So I threw myself into my psychology studies in graduate school and finished with a 4-point average. I still had to be best. After receiving my degree, I opened my own private practice. Then Mel got a job with a major airline, so we moved to Atlanta. I worked for IBM and climbed the corporate ladder, winning sales awards 2 years in a row. We had a beautiful home and all the wealth and recognition anyone could want. Yet the gnawing emptiness remained. It began to be noticed by my friends. Oh, hi, Sandy. Come on in.
4: You've been out a lot lately. Something wrong?
1: It's nothing. Just had the flu.
4: Why do I not believe you?
1: No, really. Oh, Sandy, it's been awful. I feel ripped and pulled in all directions. I don't know what to do about it.
4: Maybe you should see a shrink.
1: I've been seeing one of the best psychotherapists around here. And things are worse than ever. Even my marriage. I'm so tense all the time, and I take it out on Mel.
4: Well, maybe it's the job. You work pretty hard.
1: I'm quitting. I want to have my own business, be my own boss.
4: Doing what?
1: I'm opening a restaurant. You know that quaint little German town in the mountains? Mel and I are moving up there. I just know that once I'm my own boss, things will be better. I designed, built, and established a restaurant in the popular tourist town of Helen in the mountains of North Georgia. The restaurant flourished, and during the annual Oktoberfest, our Café International was packed from opening until closing. People waited in line for up to an hour for a seat on the covered deck overlooking the Chattahoochee River. The restaurant was a financial and personal success, so why wasn't I happy? It was something I never discussed with Mel. Instead, I continued to see a therapist.
5: You say there's something missing in your life, Gloria?
1: I have everything anyone could want. A beautiful home, a loving husband, a business that's successful. But I still feel empty, full of turmoil.
5: Why?
1: I don't know. I've tried everything. I go to the spa, take trips, buy something new. Nothing works. There's always this insatiable inferno within.
5: Tell me about it.
1: What's the point of it all? I mean, I always try to do my best, but does anyone really care?
5: Why does that matter?
1: Well, I remember when I was little, tugging on Mama's dress and pleading with her to love me. At least tell me that she loved me.
5: And did she?
1: Not always. She was busy trying to hold our world together. That was the best demonstration of love, but I needed more.
5: But the longing and the rejection is still there?
1: Yes, no matter what I do. I hated life. The past, the present, the future. Endlessly being driven to what? I used uppers to get me up, downers to calm me down, alcohol and tranquilizers to numb the pain. Most of all, I feared dying, even though I tried suicide. And all that time, I was counseling others. I didn't know my carefully crafted world was about to crash down around me.
6: In a moment, Gloria will tell us about that crash.
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9: Gloria, I thought you'd be home by now.
1: Mel, you're home early.
9: No, I'm right on schedule. I've posted it on the calendar if you'd care to check.
1: Oh, I guess I forgot.
9: Are you coming home soon?
1: We're very busy, Mel.
9: Well, hire more help. I don't like coming home to an empty house.
1: I come home to an empty house when you're gone.
9: I have to be gone. You don't.
1: We'll talk about this when I get home.
9: Yeah, if you ever do.
5: You say that your husband is being unfair?
1: His work is important, but mine isn't.
5: Now, how do you feel about that?
1: Angry, frustrated. Hopeless.
5: Hopeless?
1: I can't even eat anymore. When I do eat, I can't keep it down.
5: You're battling bulimia again.
1: And I've counseled others about it. In my case, it's probably a rejection of my husband's interference.
5: How do you feel that he interferes?
1: He doesn't understand. I need to be at the restaurant. It's like my baby that I created and nurtured. I'm proud of it. I did it, me. And he doesn't care. For 14 years, I had battled bulimia and anorexia. I was in and out of hospitals, labeled manic depressive, schizophrenic, even psychotic. Nothing helped. Not even 2 years of intensive psychotherapy. I seemed powerless to change. I wanted to change more than anything, but I was in the grip of something more powerful than I. My marriage was hanging on by a thread. Can I fix you some breakfast?
3: No, thanks. I'm not hungry.
1: How long will you be gone?
3: Do you care? 3 days. I'll be in L.A. If you need to reach me, call the Crew Hotel. But you won't need me. You don't need anyone.
1: Mel, please. Let's not fight.
3: I don't intend to fight, Gloria, but I want you to know that I've had enough. No more.
1: What do you mean?
3: I'm tired of getting the crumbs of your time. You spend 18 hours a day at that restaurant. I try to schedule my flight so we can be together, but you prefer to be gone. So be it.
1: Mel, you don't understand.
3: No, I do understand. Your restaurant is the most important thing in your life. That's obvious.
1: That's not true.
3: It is true. I want a wife who's here when I come home, here when I go to bed. Not one who sneaks in the middle of the night like some thief.
1: I didn't want to wake you up.
3: Well, you'd better wake up. Our marriage is on the line. Your restaurant or me. No compromises.
1: I went to work in a daze. How could I give up my restaurant? It's my identity. But I couldn't live without Mel. He brought stability and love. I had to choose one or the other when I needed both. It was a no-win situation, and I became increasingly nauseous and faint.
10: Gloria, is something wrong?
1: No, I'll be all right.
10: You look very pale. Why don't you go home? We'll manage here. Oh, are you okay?
1: No, I lost my balance.
10: Oh, here, let me help you.
1: I guess I'm just tired. I didn't sleep well last night.
10: Well, you go home and you get some rest. I mean it.
1: By the time I got home, I was staggering, barely able to unlock the door. Desperate to get to bed, I tripped over an old suitcase and fell flat on my face. That did it. All the pent-up anger and frustration exploded as I grabbed the suitcase and spun around and around, then flung it away right through an antique window imported from Ireland. Oh, God! That's my life! God, broken pieces! Nothing but broken pieces! That's all it's ever been, broken pieces. If you think it's worth putting back together, you are gonna have to do it this time. I quit. I'm through. I can't do it any longer. Help me, God. I need you, please, God. I'm dying. Save me, Jesus. God heard my prayer and answered so beautifully. I cannot fully describe it. Every cruel, demanding voice inside was stilled. I felt a calm, a peace I'd never experienced. And in that peace, I began to experience my real identity. A child of God, created in His image. Suddenly, I had a compelling desire for the Word of God. I had to find it, had to read it. As I obeyed, the sweet quietness was broken by the taskmaster that had controlled my life all those years. Stupid idea. Stupid, stupid, stupid. The Bible's no more than an ancient, archaic book that weak people read for a crutch because they aren't smart enough, like you, to figure out life on their own. No, I have to read. There may not be another chance. Woe to the rebellious children, saith the Lord, that take counsel, but not of me, and that cover with a covering, but not of my spirit, that they may add sin to sin, that walk to go down into Egypt, and have not asked at my mouth, to strengthen themselves in the strength of Pharaoh, and to trust in the shadow of Egypt. Therefore shall the strength of Pharaoh be your shame, and the trust in the

0: shadow of Egypt your confusion. Wow. That's me, Isaiah. That's me.
1: Hello, Gloria.
0: How was your trip?
1: Okay.
0: Mel, I know I've been a terrible wife. I don't blame you for wanting a divorce. I know my failures. But I just hope that someday you'll be able to forgive me.
1: Well, what is this, some new drug?
0: No, Mel. I've thought long and hard about us. I love you, and I don't want to lose you.
1: What about the restaurant?
0: You can sell it.
1: You mean that?
0: Yes.
1: Well, I'm glad, honey. Oh, wow. What happened to the window?
0: I broke it accidentally. In a way, that's how I came to my senses.
1: What do you mean?
0: I looked at all the pieces and saw that my life was like that, broken. I'm sorry, Mel. I've been so unfair to you. I had been like the maniac of Gadarenes described in the Gospels. But Jesus calmed the raging in me that had dominated my life. At first, I didn't tell Mel I had received the Lord as my Savior, but I started reading the Bible 6 to 8 hours every day. I was afraid he wouldn't believe me. He saw the change in me, though, and became curious. I was so hungry for God, I read the Bible constantly. As my faith grew, his interest in God also grew, and I was able to share my experience honestly.
1: So you believe something actually changed in your life that day?
0: Mm-hmm.
1: Just by reading the Bible?
0: I fell on my face before God and begged for mercy and forgiveness.
1: Why forgiveness?
0: Because I saw what a sinner I was. All my life, I shut God out and turned to the world to save me. I knew I had problems, but I thought psychology would deliver me. How foolish.
1: What did you read that affected you like that?
0: Isaiah chapter 30. See? Verse 15. For thus saith the Lord God, the Holy One of Israel, in returning and rest shall ye be saved. In quietness and in confidence shall be your strength, and ye would not.
1: Hmm.
0: Isn't it beautiful?
1: Hmm.
0: God is so good and so holy. I love his word. All those years I wasted following stupid ideas of men instead of turning to God. He gave me exactly what I needed when I cried out to him. Read this, Mel. Starting in John chapter 8, verses 31 and 32.
1: Huh, you've underlined it. If ye continue in my word, then are ye my disciples indeed. And ye shall know the truth, and the truth shall make you free.
0: And verse 36 says, if the Son therefore shall make you free, ye shall be free indeed.
1: Huh.
0: I'm free, Mel. Whatever was driving me is gone. My wonderful husband gave his life to Christ, too, and we've been growing in the Lord since 1983. But mine was a time of trial, because shortly after my salvation, I began to experience a painful affliction that nearly took my life.
1: Oh, well, Gloria, dear Lord.
0: Oh,
1: here,
0: oh.
1: Let me put this pillow under your head.
0: What happened?
1: Oh, you fainted again.
0: Oh, Mel, it hurts so much. Why can't they find what's wrong?
1: What did the doctor say?
0: He said I was depressed and needed to see a shrink. I'm not depressed, I'm in pain.
1: Well, there has to be an answer.
0: Oh, God. Oh. It hurts so much.
1: Oh,
0: help
1: here.
0: Me, Jesus, please help me.
1: No, come, let me hold you and pray, Gloria. Oh, Lord. Lord, you alone can help us. Your word says that your compassions fail not. They're new every morning. Help my wife, Father. Give us the strength to be faithful to you, even now during this time of trial.
0: For 12 long years, I suffered devastating pain and, worst of all, memory loss. Every day for a year, I had recurring infection and fever. One night, my throat swelled shut and I couldn't even breathe until I prayed to God. Once, I was comatose for 3 days. Without God's faithfulness and Mel's love, I would have given up. I endured the label hypochondriac until the medical field recognized chronic fatigue immune dysfunction syndrome, CFIDS. Today, I am much healthier, and God is using us to help many others. Hello?
2: Gloria, it's Lois. I heard you speak yesterday at church and met you afterwards.
0: Yes, Lois, how are you?
2: Well, not good. I've been seeing a psychologist, but nothing helps. They say I'm manic depressive.
0: Listen to me, Lois. Get into God's word and see what he says about you. Are you born again?
2: I believe Christ died for my sins.
0: And you've repented of your sin and received Jesus into your heart and life?
2: Yes. 2 months ago, I prayed to receive new life.
0: Then believe God. He says, therefore, if any man be in Christ, he is a new creature. Old things are passed away. Behold, all things are become new.
2: I've heard that verse.
0: Memorize it. 2 Corinthians chapter 5, verse 17. But God gives us other names, too, beside new creature. He calls us redeemed, child of God, saved by grace, joint heirs with Christ, brother of Christ. Don't you accept the world's labels?
2: Thank you, Gloria.
0: Lois, God is sovereign, and he is sufficient to meet every need. God's word is your weapon against the devil's lies, and prayer is your link to God's mercy and grace. Okay?
2: Yes.
0: God has a plan for your life. He has a plan for everybody. But we have to come out from the world and live holy lives. Trust in the Lord and him alone. Mel and I continue to minister to hurting and deceived people. We have also taken many mission trips to India and Europe, Africa and South America, working with missionaries. Wherever we go, whatever we do, we proclaim Christ. That the eyes of your understanding being enlightened, that ye may know what is the hope of his calling and what the riches of the glory of his inheritance in the saints, and what is the exceeding greatness of his power to usward who believe, according to the working of his mighty power.
3: 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And listening, friend, that grace and love is there for you no matter what your past. Christ died for your sins.
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1: I've been traveling for Jesus so much of my life. I've been traveling on land and on sea. But I'm counting on taking a trip to the sky. That will be the last move for me. Here I'm bothered with packing each time that I move, and I carry a load in each hand. But we'll not need one thing we have used in this world when we move to that heavenly land. When I move to the sky, up to heaven on high, what a wonderful trip that will be. I'm all ready to go. That's the main thing. I'm all ready to go. Washed in Calvary's flow. That will be the last move for me. One more move I'm going to make.

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But we'll meet again.

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1: With SRN News, I'm Jason Walker. Country music icon Dolly Parton passed away peacefully in Nashville earlier in the day at the age of 80. She had suffered from cancer for a short time. In an interview with the AP in May of 25, Dolly spoke candidly about her image, her work, and her life.
2: Well, I don't think about my life in terms of superstar. I'm just working girl. I always say, and it's the truth, that I am a workhorse that looks like a show horse. But I got to keep it all up, and I enjoy all of it. I love getting to dress up, doing all these things, and at Dollywood, when we get to do all the festivals and things we have. My husband always said, if anybody was ever born to be a star, it's you. Because he sees me loving to do all the things and playing. It's like playtime for me, but I take it very serious.
1: President Trump says he was very saddened to learn of Dolly's death. He has ordered all American flags lowered to half staff for the next 7 days. First two measles deaths in the United States this year being reported in Pennsylvania, involving unvaccinated victims.
3: They're the first measles-related deaths in the U.S. this year, following three last year. State officials are not giving any more details about the two people, except that they lived in Lancaster County. The U.S. is experiencing its worst measles outbreak since 1991, with 2,777 cases as of Thursday. In November, international health officials will assess if the U.S. and Mexico have lost their measles-free status.
1: That is Julie Walker reporting. Darlene Graham has captured the GOP nomination for the U.S. Senate in South Carolina, that in a special primary election Tuesday, defeating Ralph Norman. This is SRN News. Is your church multi-generational? Correspondent Michael Harrington explains.
4: According to a new poll from Lifeway Research, 78% of America's Protestant pastors say yes, their congregation includes active members from all generations. 91% of the folks in the pew agree. The survey also finds the larger a church is, the more likely that its pastor reports it is multi-generational. Younger clergymen are also more likely to tell Lifeway that their congregation has good representation across all age groups. Michael Harrington reporting.
1: Coalition of Jewish organizations from seven different countries say 2025, the deadliest year for anti-Semitic violence this century. The J7 Large Communities Task Force Against Anti-Semitism says 20 people were murdered for being Jewish last year in the seven countries. This is SRN News. Oil is down, stocks were up.
5: Stocks rose on Wall Street Tuesday as oil prices fell. The S&P 500 index rose 0.3%. The Dow rose 0.3%. The NASDAQ Composite rose 0.7%. Technology stocks gained ground and led the market higher. Several companies in the sector, including NVIDIA, have big market values that tend to have more influence over the broader market. Treasury yields fell in the bond market, and that helped relieve pressure from stocks. High yields make borrowing more expensive and slow economic growth while undercutting prices for stocks. Crude oil prices fell despite the U.S. announcing new sanctions against Iran. Damian Troisi, New York.
1: Brazil taking action. The country's data protection regulator has fined TikTok parent company ByteDance $30 million. That's because of alleged failures in the handling of a number of personal data of minors. More details.

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1: Hey, James, what are you doing on such a beautiful Saturday morning?
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At the cross where Jesus suffered pain, there was power in the blood that flowed from his veins. There was joy at his presence.

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1: With SRN News, I'm Jason Walker. Arrests by ICE agents up in July. Here's Lisa Dwyer.
2: New figures from the Deportation Data Project based at UC Berkeley and UCLA show that U.S. Immigration and Customs Enforcement arrested nearly 50,000 people in July, the highest single monthly arrest total during President Donald Trump's second term. Texas and Florida account for nearly 20,000 of the July arrests. In the aftermath of two fatal shootings in Minnesota in January that sparked protests and an uproar from Democratic lawmakers, arrests began to fall in February. After remaining stagnant for months, the numbers surged in June and then again in July. I'm Lisa Dwyer.
1: Cancer claiming the life of one of the most beloved people in American history, Dolly Parton. Was 80.
3: Her career spanned decades with hits like Jolene, I Will Always Love You, and 9 to 5. Born in Tennessee, she rose from humble beginnings, which she spoke with the AP about.
4: I'm just working, girl. I always say, and it's the truth, that I am a workhorse that looks like a show horse.
3: She wrote hundreds of songs, totaling more than 100 million worldwide sales, more than a billion streams, winning 10 Grammys with 55 nominations and 2 Oscar nominations for her music. In the end, she had it all, talent, beauty inside and out, and the adoration of fans worldwide. I'm Julie Walker.
1: Extremely long lines forming outside gasoline stations in Iran's capital. People rushing to fill up the tanks amid fuel shortages and higher prices, not to mention the fear of new U.S. sanctions. Drivers there reported waits of sometimes 2 hours or more to get gas. Washington is increasing economic pressure in hopes of forcing Iran to make concessions to end the war. This is SRN News. New Jersey has a new abortion law. There's Michael Harrington with the story.
5: Democratic Governor Mikey Sherrill has signed a measure that targets pro-life demonstrators by making it a crime to, quote, unlawfully restrict a woman from entering an abortion clinic. Since the Supreme Court overturned Roe v. Wade, the Democratic leadership in New Jersey has been actively seeking to make the state an abortion destination. The legislation also bars any New Jersey official from cooperating in an investigation into violation of abortion bans in other states. Michael Harrington reporting.
1: Survey from the Pew Research Center indicating a majority of Americans, including many Democrats, turning against the practice of letting males compete against females in sports. Leon Saper of the Manhattan Institute says President Trump's opposition to the LGBT agenda has given him a serious political edge. This is SRN News. Human beings always seem to complain about the heat every summer. Then there are those creatures who may be hot, but they certainly aren't complaining about it. Correspondent Ben Thomas reports.
6: In Britain, this summer's heat and drought have put increasing pressure on native wildlife, like the hedgehog.
7: We're getting single hedgehogs in rather than a family.
6: Yvonne Cox is the founder of the Hedgehog Rescue Sanctuary.
7: Little single hoglets coming in who are much smaller for their development, so it's like they haven't had enough food, whether mum hasn't been able to feed them because she hasn't had enough food, hasn't produced the milk.
6: Drought has been declared in almost three-quarters of England.
7: The puddles and the ponds dry up, so water starts to become difficult for them to source. Also, the ground begins to get baked.
6: Further trouble.
7: They can't dig the soil to get the worms and the grubs and etc.
6: I'm Ben Thomas.
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1: Now, what you've brought me today is truly remarkable. This is a pristine ceramic mug featuring a cartoon cat saying, "I hate Mondays." Notice the subtle coffee stain from circa 2012.
2: Wow, is it worth a lot?
1: If you were to take this to a high-end boutique in New York, you could easily expect to pay an arm and a leg. But tell me, where did you actually acquire it?
2: Oh, I got it at New Life Thrift Store.
1: Fascinating. 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
2: With SRN News, I'm Jason Walker. Secret Service is aware of a video that appears to threaten the life of Barron Trump. Here's Bill Alexander.
3: The agency confirmed that Iranian state media aired a video that appears to threaten the life of the president's youngest son. A spokesperson said they investigate anything that can be perceived as a threat toward protectees, and out of concern for operational security, do not discuss matters of protective intelligence. Iranian media have on multiple occasions circulated content threatening the president and family members.
2: A newspaper has been ordered to rehire an employee in a controversial matter. Here's Laura Winters.
4: The Washington Post has been ordered to reinstate the fired columnist who went off bashing conservative Charlie Kirk after he was assassinated, an arbitrator forcing the newspaper to give a platform to the former Global Opinions editor, Karen Attia, despite her remarks on social media, and that the Washington Post did not have good and sufficient cause to fire the opinion columnist.
2: And by the way, it has been nearly 1 year. Charlie was shot and killed September 10th last year. Senator Darlene Graham urging voters in South Carolina to reject a leftist movement within the Democratic Party.
5: We cannot and must not allow Democratic socialists to gain a foothold in our

0: conservative state like South Carolina.
1: Graham was speaking after winning the GOP nomination to replace her late brother on South Carolina's general election ballot, notching another win for President Trump after he threw his support behind the political novice. Graham, by the way, on Tuesday defeated Representative Ralph Norman in the special GOP runoff in South Carolina. This is SRN News. Persecution is on the rise.
2: International Christian Concern has released its 2026 report, and it finds that religious freedom is under siege in a lot of places. The report states that, quote, governments are increasingly tightening their grip on religious expression, while transnational repression, displacement, and systemic discrimination continue to impact vulnerable communities. At the same time, Western technologies and markets are being leveraged to enable or sustain persecution. Michael Harrington reporting.
1: United States Commission on International Religious Freedom has unanimously elected Asif Mahmood and C.C. Heil as chairman and vice chairman for the 2026-27 term. Mahmood previously served as vice chair and says threats to international religious freedom are occurring every day, making the commission's mandate to analyze and recommend policy solutions a very serious matter. This is SRN News. Rescue teams in the Bay of Bengal have continued searching for survivors in that cargo ship emergency.
3: Rescuers searching for 22 missing sailors have found no trace of their Panama-flagged cargo ship after the vessel sunk in the Bay of Bengal last week, the Indian Coast Guard says. Search aircraft and ships on Tuesday were scouring the area where the cargo ship MV Ocean Winner reportedly sunk Saturday. The joint search by the Indian Coast Guard and the Indian Navy has been complicated by the area's exceptionally deep waters and found only an oil slick and two life rafts. I'm Charles Villadesma.
1: Evacuations ordered in north central Texas as a huge wildfire quickly expanding, now covering more than 78 square miles. Shelters have opened for a number of residents and livestock. There have been no reports of any fatalities. More details, srnnews.com.
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1: With SRN News, I'm Jason Walker. Senator Darlene Graham winning the Republican nomination to replace her late brother on South Carolina's general election ballot, notching another win for President Trump. He had thrown his support behind the political novice. Graham defeated Ralph Norman in Tuesday's special runoff. Senator Graham giving special thanks to the president.
2: Mr. President, Lindsey truly loved you and viewed you as one of his closest friends. I appreciate that bond and appreciate all that you've done for our country. Our victory would not have been possible without you, and we are truly grateful.
1: The World Today mourning the death of an icon known for her personality, poignant songwriting, and a wonderful sense of humor. The legendary Dolly Parton was born in a one-room cabin in Tennessee in 1946. And ultimately became one of the wealthiest women in America, giving away millions of dollars. Correspondent Laura Winters.
3: Music was known around the world. She was an American original, an American icon, with hit song after hit song. 9 to 5, Jolene, I Will Always Love You. President Trump on his Truth Social page reacting to Dolly Parton's death, saying there has never been anyone like her and never will. In her honor, I am lowering the American flag throughout the United States for a one-week period. Rest in peace, Dolly. The world loves you. Laura Winters reporting.
1: Dolly Parton was 80 years old and learned not too long ago that she had cancer. Authorities say that a fire in a hospital nursery in Pakistan claiming the lives of 14 infants, one baby was rescued. This is SRN News. Africa says no to abortion and the gay agenda. Here's Michael Harrington.
4: At a conference in Ghana, 20 African nations signed the Charter on Family Sovereignty and Values. The signatories have vowed to resist efforts by Western governments and international organizations to promote abortion and the LGBT issues on the continent. John Deegan of the Society for the Protection of Unborn Children tells the Christian Post, quote, "For too long, a perverse West has been trying to force its values upon third world nations." Michael Harrington reporting.
1: Trump administration investigating allegations a high school teacher in Denver required students of the same sex to kiss in front of a class, and a district in Washington State displayed vials of testosterone at an LGBT Pride Month exhibit. By the way, that teacher in Denver was eventually fired. This is SRN News. Pennsylvania Governor Josh Shapiro says two people from his state are the first measles cases of deaths in the U.S. this year.
5: Both of the individuals were from Lancaster County, and both were unvaccinated. We hope and we pray that those deaths will be the last. I want to be clear, this illness and death from measles is completely preventable. We already have the tools to protect ourselves and our families from this disease, which is one of the most contagious diseases on the face of the earth.
1: Long lines forming outside of a lot of gasoline stations in Tehran as motors rush to fill up their tanks amid the fuel shortages, fears of higher prices, and possible new U.S. sanctions. Iranian motors say some waits were more than 2 hours at the pumps. More details, srnnews.com.
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8: We don't want to wear our welcome out. I would like to say one thing. So many of you seem to watch our show. 99.9% of the mail that we receive at the office, and we do get it by the hundreds of thousands a week, it makes us feel so happy when you say, "We like it because you do a hymn or a spiritual at the end of your show." If I can help somebody, as I pass along. If I can cheer somebody with a word or a song, if I can show some traveler he's going wrong, then my living shall not

If I can help somebody as I pass along, then my living

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As the tears rolled down, she produced a dime, said she knew it wasn't very much. Yeah, everyone helped as much as they could there in

0: before the fireworks light the sky, remember the price that was paid for freedom. 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
1: With SRN News, I'm Jason Walker. She's been described as a woman who was funny, as she had a lot of charm and personality. Dolly Parton lost it all yesterday. She passed away after a short battle with cancer. In an interview in May of last year, she talked about her image, work, and life.
2: Well, I don't think about my life in terms of superstar. I'm just working girl. I always say, and it's the truth, that I am a workhorse that looks like a show horse. But I got to keep it all up, and I enjoy all of it. I love getting to dress up, doing all these things, and at Dollywood, when we get to do all the festivals and things we have. My husband always said, if anybody was ever born to be a star, it's you. Because he sees me loving to do all the things and playing. It's like playtime for me, but I take it very serious.
1: In South Carolina, Darlene Graham capturing the Republican nomination for U.S. Senate in a special primary election, defeating Ralph Norman. Senator Graham says the nation will be watching the election in her state.
3: Liberals believe if they can defeat conservatives in South Carolina, then they can defeat us anywhere. Once again, they're coming for us, and the South Carolina values we hold dear.
1: A California couple in a fight with their surrogate over a newborn with a life-threatening heart defect have testified in a Texas court. They say they are anguished by attempts to deny them parental rights because they had previously wanted an abortion. Nasheen Gilkar calls surrogate McKenna West unstable. West, meanwhile, is hoping to take conservatorship of the baby. She says the couple had pressured her at one point to end the pregnancy after learning of the diagnosis. This is SRN News. Is your church multi-generational? Here's Michael Harrington.
4: According to a new poll from Lifeway Research, 78% of America's Protestant pastors say yes, their congregation includes active members from all generations. 91% of the folks in the pew agree. The survey also finds the larger a church is, the more likely that its pastor reports it is multi-generational. Younger clergymen are also more likely to tell Lifeway that their congregation has good representation across all age groups. Michael Harrington reporting.
1: Coalition of Jewish organizations from seven nations say 2025, the deadliest year for anti-Semitic violence this century. J7 Large Community Task Force Against Anti-Semitism says 20 different people now were murdered simply for being Jewish last year. Those murders in seven countries. This is SRN News. Oil's down, but stocks up Tuesday.
5: Stocks rose on Wall Street Tuesday as oil prices fell. The S&P 500 index rose 0.3%. The Dow rose 0.3%. The NASDAQ Composite rose 0.7%. Technology stocks gained ground and led the market higher. Several companies in the sector, including NVIDIA, have big market values that tend to have more influence over the broader market. Treasury yields fell in the bond market, and that helped relieve pressure from stocks. High yields make borrowing more expensive and can slow economic growth while undercutting prices for stocks. Crude oil prices fell despite the U.S. announcing new sanctions against Iran. Damian Troisi, New York.
1: Brazilian officials taking action. The data protection regulator there's fined TikTok parent company ByteDance $30 million. That's because of alleged failures in the handling of personal data of youngsters. More details, srnnews.com.
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2: With SRN News, I'm Jason Walker. The man who killed 8 relatives, including 4 youngsters, as they gathered for Sunday dinner in Montana, had been asked to move out of the residence weeks earlier. Police say the suspect later took his own life. United States and Canada ramping up the trade war, hitting each other with some steep new tariffs. Nevertheless, many analysts predict now the allies will eventually strike a deal and end the problem. Arrests by ICE agents were up in July.
3: New figures from the Deportation Data Project based at UC Berkeley and UCLA show that U.S. Immigration and Customs Enforcement arrested nearly 50,000 people in July, the highest single monthly arrest total during President Donald Trump's second term. Texas and Florida account for nearly 20,000 of the July arrests. In the aftermath of 2 fatal shootings in Minnesota in January that sparked protests and an uproar from Democratic lawmakers, arrests began to fall in February. After remaining stagnant for months, the numbers surged in June and then again in July. I'm Lisa Dwyer.
2: South Carolina Senator Darlene Graham defeating Representative Ralph Norman.
4: My Democratic opponent, Dr. Annie Andrews, is the most radical liberal ever nominated for a statewide office by the South Carolina Democratic Party. Her views are those of Bernie Sanders and AOC.
2: Graham was referring to her opponent coming up in November. When she was 13 years old, she appeared on the Grand Ole Opry. Johnny Cash introduced her as a little girl from up in East Tennessee. Dolly Parton died yesterday. She was 80 years old. This is SRN News. New Jersey has a new abortion law. Here's correspondent Michael Harrington.
5: Democratic Governor Mikey Sherrill has signed a measure that targets pro-life demonstrators by making it a crime to, quote, unlawfully restrict a woman from entering an abortion clinic. Since the Supreme Court overturned Roe v. Wade, the Democratic leadership in New Jersey has been actively seeking to make the state an abortion destination. The legislation also bars any New Jersey official from cooperating in an investigation into violation of abortion bans in other states. Michael Harrington reporting.
2: Survey from the Pew Research Center indicating a majority of Americans, including many Democrats, are turning against the practice of letting males compete with females in sports. Leon Saper of the Manhattan Institute says President Trump's opposition to the LGBT agenda has given him a serious political edge. This is SRN News. Human beings always seem to complain about the heat every summer. And then there are those who may be hot, but you don't hear a peep out of them ever. Correspondent Ben Thomas explains why.
6: In Britain, this summer's heat and drought have put increasing pressure on native wildlife, like the hedgehog.
7: We're getting single hedgehogs in rather than a family.
6: Yvonne Cox is the founder of the Hedgehog Rescue Sanctuary.
7: Little single hoglets coming in who are much smaller for their development. So it's like they haven't had enough food, whether mum hasn't been able to feed them because she hasn't had enough food, hasn't produced the milk.
6: Drought has been declared in almost 3/4 of England.
7: The puddles and the ponds dry up, so water starts to become difficult for them to source. Also, the ground begins to get baked.
6: Further trouble.
7: They can't dig the soil to get the worms and the grubs and etc.
6: I'm Ben Thomas.
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8: 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A message preached by Dr. Carter back on September 6, 2020. Our text is found in Hebrews chapter 6. That's Hebrews 6. Be sure to stay tuned for the end of the message, where we will be giving you information on how you can receive a CD copy of this message. 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
0: Hebrews chapter 6.

Tonight we're going to read about 9 verses in this chapter. Just touch on it a little bit. I'm going to talk to you a little bit tonight on what follows after salvation or accompanies salvation. You know, sometimes we get the attitude that when we get saved, that's it. No, that's just the beginning. I mean, we get saved by grace, but we ought to go to work. We're His workmanship, Ephesians 2 tells us. And so we ought to go to work for Him after we know we've been born again. We belong to Him. We're in His army. There's a lot we can do. Begin in chapter 6 of Hebrews. Hebrews is a tremendous book. Hebrews tells us how much better Christ is than the Old Testament priest, how much better His offering is for our salvation than all the blood of bulls and goats that was offered in the Old Testament, all of that. And you need to understand Hebrews or you'll get all mixed up on things. Hebrews chapter 6 says, "Therefore, leaving the principles of the doctrine of Christ, let us go on unto perfection, not laying again the foundation of repentance from dead works and of faith toward God, of the doctrine of baptisms and laying on of hands and of resurrection of the dead and the eternal judgment." He said, I'm passing over these to say something else is what he's saying here. "And this will we do if God permit. For it is impossible for those who were once enlightened and have tasted of the heavenly gift and were made partakers of the Holy Ghost and have tasted the good word of God and the powers of the world to come, if," and that's a big word, if "they shall fall away, to renew them again unto repentance, seeing they crucify to themselves the Son of God afresh and put Him to open shame." Then he gives the illustration, "For the earth which drinketh up the rain and cometh off upon it," that cometh off upon it, "bringeth forth herbs meet for them, by whom it is dressed, receiveth blessings from God." But, and the word "but" means we cross the street now into another truth, opposite truth. "But that which heareth," I'm sorry, "for that which beareth thorns and briars is rejected, and is nigh unto cursing, whose end is to be burned." And here's my text tonight, verse 9. "But," again, opposite truth, "but, beloved, we are persuaded better things of you, and things that accompany salvation, though we thus speak." He said, though we speak this way, we're expecting better things of you. You know, the Bible tells us we can't crucify Christ again. Bible says here in the book of Hebrews, He died unto sin once. It is amazing how many folks in some big religions that almost teach that He dies again every week. No, He doesn't. He died once unto sin. Amen? As I think about this just a little bit, I'm talking to you about things that accompany salvation. When you get born again, when you get saved, I'm not talking about church membership or baptism. Those things should come after you're saved, but you got to get saved first. And after you're saved, there's some things that to yourself alone, if nobody else, you ought to notice the difference that you've been saved. Amen? Bible says we become a new creature in Christ. The old things pass away. Behold, all things become new. And there's some things that go together. When I was a kid, I used to hear a song, something like this. "Love and marriage goes together like a horse and carriage." Anybody ever hear that one? It's good when a marriage has got harmony in it, right? When they're both pulling the same way. I know we can disagree on some things. Preacher stood up one time in church and he said, "Let me have the husband and wife stand that's never had a fuss." Couple stood. He said, "I want you to see the biggest liars in this congregation." Now, that's the truth. We all human beings, we will have some disagreements from time to time. There's no doubt about that. Husband and his wife was arguing a little bit, disagreeing a little bit. He said to her, he said, "I don't know how God could make you so beautiful and yet so dumb." She said, "That's easy, honey. He made me beautiful so you'd want me. He made me dumb so I'd have you." Amen. I mean, it's kind of a trade-off, right? There. But the truth is, harmony in marriage is great. And then when it comes to Scripture, there's some things that we ought to be expecting to see in our lives and others see it if we're saved. Amen? There is to be a difference. What the world likes to point out.

is those that claim to be saved, but they don't live like they're saved. There don't seem to be no difference in them. And so they've got a good argument there. Now, of course, that's to justify their self and remain lost themselves, but they use that, and that's too bad. We ought to have a testimony after we're saved. Let me say a few things to you tonight on this subject, things that are accompany salvation. Yeah, this might sound a little strange to you, but repentance. You say, what do you mean by that? Well, the Bible tells us that repentance is turning from our way to God's way. It's not a one-time thing. It's a choice you make all the time. When God reveals something to you that's wrong, whether it's out of the Bible or through His Spirit in your heart, it's time to repent of it. Turn away from it. Go His way, not your way. And repentance ought to accompany the Christian life. Now, the Bible says godly sorrow, 2 Corinthians 7, worketh repentance. Now, when I don't know about you, but I have a policeman inside of me, the Holy Spirit of God. And when I do say, think something that's not right, sometimes I'm gonna make a little confession here. Do you ever catch yourself thinking and you say, Lord, I'm sorry, I wasted time thinking about that? You probably don't. You're too perfect, but I'm not. Once in a while, I'll rebuke myself. Why'd you waste your time thinking about that? I mean, there was something better I ought to been meditating on, amen? And I got to turn from that, and I do that quite a bit. So repentance is something you still do after you're saved. Repentance to come to salvation, turning from your way, your works, and all that business, and being sorrowful for the sin and turning to God, all that is good. But the Holy Spirit is going to keep showing you some things to turn from, to repent of, as it were. And the godly sorrow will help you to identify those things, like the Scripture says. And Christians, we daily, not weekly, but daily. I don't know about you, but when I get on my knees to pray the final prayer before I try to get some sleep at night, if God shows me something, I ask Him to forgive me of it. Turn from it, amen? And the truth of the matter is, repentance ought to accompany salvation. It ought to keep on accompanying salvation. And then faith. Faith ought to be. You say, well, you get saved by faith. Understand that. The Bible says in Ephesians 2, for by grace are you saved through faith, not of yourselves. Gift of God, not of works, lest any man should boast, verse 9. But faith is not only what you get saved by, but it's what you live by. Say, well, how do I get faith? Well, the Bible says faith cometh by hearing, and hearing by the word of God. The more you stay in the book, the more you read the book, the more you obey the book, you'll increase your faith. Did you know that? Yes, you will. And I know the just shall live by faith. And Martin Luther, the old reformer, he understood that great truth and got saved. Understanding it was faith and not works. But faith is something we have to keep practicing. A lot of ways, not just for salvation. We do that, but sometime by experience. You remember the story of Elijah and Elisha? It's easy to get them mixed up in the Old Testament a little bit. You remember how Elijah sat on the juniper tree and begging God to kill him, and he was all defeated after the great victory, even over the prophets of Baal. He ran from Jezebel. He got scared, remember? And God had to come to him. That was the prophet there, the mighty man of faith, seemed to have lost his faith for a little bit. And God stirred him up, remember? And told him to go throw his cloak on Elisha, remember? And remember how Elisha followed him? Told him he wanted a double portion of his spirit. Remember how Elijah said, okay, if you see me when I go up, then you can have it. And boy, I'm telling you what, Elisha stuck with him. They came to the river. Elijah pulled off his cloak and smote the river, and the water parted. They went across on dry ground. Went a little bit further, and the chariots from heaven, the whirlwind and the fiery chariot showed up and took Elijah away, and Elisha saw it. He turned back, picked up the same cloak Elijah had dropped. He went back to the river. You remember what he said? He took that cloak and he smote that river and he said, where be the Lord God of Elijah? What was Elisha doing? By the way, the water parted. He came back and parted it by faith, just like Elijah went across. He came back. He was saying, I saw the Master do it. I saw Elijah do it, but God, will you do it for me?
And he came back in faith and smote the river, and it parted again, and he went back across.

I want to say we all need to be like Elisha and not be satisfied to look at somebody else's faith. We need to try it for ourselves. We need to see the power of God on us personally also. And I go back at our ministry here, and so many stories we could tell. I've seen the time when I stepped out by faith and some of my best friends thought I was crazy. But I wasn't. God honored the faith. Now, I don't believe in foolishness. I believe in claiming the promises of God and having a reason to believe God. But at the same time, you won't get far in your Christian life if you don't believe God for some things. And I'm talking about believing for some things that you can't maybe totally identify, totally understand. But you know God wants you to do it. Oh, yes, I've been there. And many of you have. You know what I'm talking about. We had to try it by experience. I can go back to little things. I remember when I just got saved. I mean, just a little while. And the post office used to be right up here in town. I don't know what the street is there, but right in town. They moved it way out here. But anyway, there was a vacant lot side of it. And an evangelist came to town. His name was E.J. Daniels, a well-known old-time evangelist. He came to town, pitched a tent there. And I was dating my wife now, dating Sonia. I'd just been saved. Only place she'd go with me is church. And I wanted to do that a little more often. So I passed that tent, and I saw a revival sign up. And I had an idea. A light bulb went off. I said, you know, there's a meeting down there on that tent. I said, how about let's go into that? I mean, see, that was during the week. I mean, I didn't have to wait to Sunday to have another date with her. I was going to talk, she agreed. So we went to that tent that night. E.J. Daniels was the preacher. I still remember his text, what he took. He took a text over there where David was preaching the funeral of Abner, and he said, died Abner's a fool dieth. And boy, he was a plain old evangelist. And old E.J. Daniels was pointing out there, and he said, you're a fool if you don't get saved by trusting the Lord. You're a fool if you don't do this, and you're a fool if you don't do that. I mean, I got the point. Amen. One thing he said was, you're a fool if you don't tithe. And we got back in the car. I had never heard that word before. Never heard that word before. Got back in the car, and I was taking her home, and I said, what's this teething business? What's he talking? That's what I called it. Well, what is it? I could see her sitting over there. You know, the cars used to have straight seats in them. By the way, it's a lot better for dating, too. You do know that, don't you? You young folks. I feel sorry for you today. All right, anyway, get off of that. I lost a bunch of you right there. It had a straight seat in it. She was sitting over there, not real close to me, but not against the door either. I think about the man and his wife driving down the road, and she said, honey, do you remember when we were dating how we just used to both sit under the steering wheel? He said, yeah. She said, what about that? He said, well, I'm still sitting where I was. Good point, amen. But anyway, I remember when I said that, I could see her stiffen up a little bit. She knew something. She knew that this is going to test this old boy, whether he really got saved or not. I said, what's this teething business? She said, he didn't say teething, he said tithing. I said, well, what is a tithe? She said, well, it's 10% of your income. I said one thing, I know right where the car was when I said it. I said to her, is it in the Bible? That's all I said. She said, yes, it is. I've been tithing ever since. Oh, I could tell you the story. I enjoy telling it, but it takes too long. I was driving a race car and had a partner. I made him tithe, too. He didn't know it. He got mad when he found out about it. I still never forget. I was still living at home with Mama. And we'd race on the weekend, and I'd take the winnings and pay the expenses out of it. And then what was left, I'd split it both ways. But after I heard about tithing that week, before he got to the house to split the money, I tithed off of it. All of it.
And I remember when I handed it to him, his face kind of dropped a little bit. I showed him.

little paper there, so much expenses, this tire costs so much, fuel costs so much, and so on. And here's your half. And he looked at it, looked back up at me, looked down. He said, well, Mickey, it's not quite all here. I said, what? No, it's not quite all here. This. I said, oh, I forgot to tell you. I tithed off of it. He said, you done what? Oh, it's funny. I remember him taking his shoe and kicking the dirt around. He wouldn't look me in the eye. And then I explained to him, I said, well, I've been going to church and I have to give a tenth of my income. He didn't understand that a bit. Some of you still don't understand that a bit. But anyway, I started tithing by faith. I've never missed tithing. We've always tithed, and I want to tell you something. We hadn't had our wants, but our wants have been changed to match our income quite a bit. We've been able to get by with our needs, which God promises. Not your wants, but your needs. And he does. He promises the book of Malachi, chapter 3 there and 4. He promises to open the windows of heaven. And I've seen God do that. I could give that testimony. And many of you could also. The truth is, we don't only get saved by faith. We live by faith. God said it. Somebody said, God said it. And I believe it. So it's true. No, it's true whether you believe it or not. I'll make some of you mad, but I want to tell you something really true. The tithe is the Lord's, the Bible says. Let me ask you a question. When is the tithe the Lord's? Say, well, when it's put in the offering plate. No, it's still his before it gets to the offering plate. All right. You can go home tonight mad if you want to. No, you ought to live by faith as well as get saved by faith. Amen. And then, you know what ought to accompany salvation? Allegiance to God. How many of you remember when you first learned that big word allegiance, when you went to school and heard the pledge? I pledge allegiance to the flag of the United States of America. Remember that? I don't know about you, I had to come home and ask Mother what allegiance meant. Little country school, second grade. But I want to tell you what, we need a good dose of allegiance in America tonight. Boy, how we need it. We really do need it. I think on our nation, when I think about that, I think about our flag. Did you notice in the convention, in the Democratic convention, where they took under God out of the pledge twice on purpose? I want to tell you, if we get out under God, America's gone. In fact, it's in a dangerous place right now. Whether socialism, communism is about to take over and cost us our freedoms. You've heard me say it so many times. But our nation's in a heap of trouble tonight. And we're seeing a lot of folks just sell out. How can you do that? To me, allegiance to the country that lift up God and God blessed them to win two world wars and to supply our needs, we just can't turn our back on what God has done. If we do, we will go down. I think it was President Ronald Reagan that made a statement like that. He said something like this. He said, if we turn from God, we're going under. And boy, was he is right. He is right. Allegiance, so important. Loyalty is what it's talking about. Used to be an old hymn that we sang, and I don't know, Brother Bird, it may still be in the book. It says, loyalty, loyalty to Christ. I've seen more disloyalty in these latter years to the things of God than ever before. It's a terrible thing. I've seen disloyalty to his church, to his book, to his cause. Everywhere that you might want to look. Our flag and our nation, allegiance to it is important. I picked this up somewhere, stuck it in my Bible. It's printed out here. It says, in our schools, our newsrooms, even our corporate boardrooms, there is a new far left fascism that demands absolute allegiance. If you do not speak its language, perform its rituals, recite its mantras, and follow its commandments, then you will be censored, banished, blacklisted, persecuted, and punished. Who said that? President Trump said it. It's in print right here. I really believe he knows what's going on. I really believe he knows the importance of the struggle that we're in.
I fear good, common, hardworking Americans may not know what's going on. There's a good chance, as I said this morning, we're about to lose our freedoms. We better wake up, folks. We better wake up. Do all we can. Pray all we can. And anyway, God shows us, do what we can. But allegiance ought to accompany salvation. I get these articles from missionaries and others that tell about a village or a church where many are killed for their faith, where Islam and others come in. Islam is one of the worst and kills people if they will not give allegiance to their religion. I mean, talking about a whole church. I'm talking about pastors. I said in our Sunday school class this morning, the Voice of the Martyrs is a magazine that comes out every now and then, and it keeps stats on how many of Christians are martyred today for faith in the Lord Jesus Christ, and how many of them are given a choice on occasion, either renounce Christ or get your head chopped off, and how many of them will still be loyal to Him. I don't know how that would be in America. I see the virus scaring all of us to death, and I wonder what the sword would do compared to that, what the chopping block would do compared to that, or our allegiance, our loyalty to Christ is so very, very important. How we need to be faithful to Him, to stay faithful to Him. It's just that allegiance so important. And then I say this, allegiance, loyalty to Christ ought to accompany our faith in Christ, our salvation. As the verse says over here in verse 9 of this chapter, it says things that accompany salvation. And I say to you, obedience ought to be one of those things too. The question ought to be what I asked my wife when she was explaining tithing to me. Is it in the Bible? That's the bottom line, folks. Is it right? Is it Scripture? Is it what God said? Obedience to Him. Obedience, obey His word. You know, it was disobedience that got us in trouble. If you were to go over to Romans chapter 5, pick it up in about verse 19, listen to it. For as by one man's disobedience, many were made sinners. Talking about Adam. So by the obedience of one, talking about Christ, shall many be made righteous. Young people, listen to me. You hear this thing all the time about obeying. From a youngster on up, it's a bigger deal than you think it is. It shows an attitude, good or bad. Obedience to the Lord shows an attitude, what He tells us to do, and to go ahead and do it. It's too bad today, but God's got a lot of disobedient children. They're not doing what they know they could do, not doing what they've been told to do. And thank God for those that are obedient. Thank God for those that do live according to the word. But it ought to accompany salvation. Separation ought to accompany salvation. Say, what do you mean? I mean separation from the world. That's the part that gets preachers in trouble when we start saying you ought to not only be a Christian, you ought to look like one. Amen. You ought to sound like one. Amen. By the way, you ought to smell like one. You know what I'm saying? The truth of the matter is we ought to identify with Him, represent Him, amen? But you know, the Bible says avoid appearance of evil. Now, that's a sticky point with someone. Well, what is that? Well, trouble is you probably know what it is. And you can pretend you don't, but you do. I mean, if the Lord sees me down at the bar, I'm not appearing to be a Christian ever. I'm in the wrong place. And you just carry that right on through all the lists that you could come up with. But to be separated from the evil, from the world. I look around today and I see so many churches that's compromised. They bring the devil's music inside to draw a crowd. I'll tell you, there's all kind of crowds. There's God's crowd and there's the world's crowd. Disney has a crowd, but it don't necessarily mean it's God's crowd. Amen. And if I come to the house of God, I'm for things being lived up sometimes and all that. But listen, when I have got to bring the devil's music and the devil's methods into the house of God to draw the crowd, then something's wrong. That's not giving honor to the Lord Jesus Christ. That's giving it to the devil himself.
Now, the truth is, we ought to be willing to separate from that stuff. And then accompanying salvation ought to be Christian love. So what do you mean? I mean, if we're saved, we ought to love the Savior. Do you ever think about that? Where would you be without Jesus? What would your destiny be without Jesus? Be hell. Be hell. You ought to love Him for that alone. We ought to love the Lord, the Savior, and then you ought to love the saints. I tell you, one of the evidences of my salvation to me personally was this. When I came to church as a lost boy, sat in the back with my girlfriend that wouldn't go anywhere but church with me. She wanted me to hear the gospel. And by the way, it worked. And I remember sitting back there as a critic, big critic. I know the song leader later worked for me here in our Christian school. Great man, great man. He was older than me, Brother Bernie Fowler. Brother Fowler was up in the church. He wasn't a paid song leader. He was just a little church, everybody doing the best they could. He was up there leading singing. I came in, sat on the back row, and I saw him moving his hands and leading the singing. You know what I said in my heart about that man? I said, look at that fella showing off in front of the ladies. I criticized him. Later on, that man became one of the best Christian friends and helped me so much, and later on even worked for me here at the church. Man, what a difference in meeting Jesus made. You know, the ones I criticized, I fell in love with. You know you've been changed when you have a flip-flop like that in your heart. I remember when I did get saved and they brought me down front for the church crowd to come by and shake hands with me, I remember people coming by, and some of those ladies coming by that sang in the choir and stuff, and I'd see tears in their eyes, and they would say, we didn't know who you were, but we were praying for you to get saved. You know what I thought? I thought, I wasn't praying for you. I thought that bench was going to break in the choir if you didn't be still. I was critical. Right. But boy, you know what? They became the best friends. I fell in love with them. I fell in love with the saints. I mean, really. Some of those people in church became closer to me than my family, especially till my family got saved. Big difference. You say, I've been saved, but I don't love the people down there at the church. You better check on your salvation. Something might be wrong with you. There ought to be a change, brother, and that change, you ought to want to love those that also know the same Savior that you do. Christian love for the saints. And then we ought to love sinners. Let me ask you this. I know there's some unlovely sinners out there, but we were that way ourselves. And we can't love them except through the love of Christ. But at the same time, I think about all this mob we see in the street on TV. Do you know those are souls headed for hell? The only way they're going to be saved is somebody loves them enough on an individual basis to tell them the gospel. And that's the only answer for them. I'm for the police being tough where they need to be. But they're not going to get saved because of the policeman. They're only going to get saved if somebody shares the real gospel with them, tells them about Jesus. You know, a lot of the reasons they're out there is because they do not know enough truth to judge your own lives by. They're doing what, in a way, comes natural to the flesh. Most of it, many of them don't even know what they're protesting. They just know if I can break that window, I can get something free and take it home. I mean, it's just a bunch of junk. Of course, we understand that. But somebody's got to love a lost sinner to get him saved. That's what it amounts to. I mean, it's still that works that way, folks. It works that way. I've seen in church services through the years, I've seen family get a lost daddy or a lost brother, lost relative to come to church with them. And I've seen families stand and shed tears at the invitation time for them to get saved. Isn't that what the psalmist said? Psalms 126, he that goeth forth weeping, bearing precious seed, shall doubtless come again, bringing his sheaves with him. Somebody with a burden enough to cry over somebody's soul. It makes a difference. It makes a difference. And we ought to love sinners. Ought to love sinners. You know, love, if you have this and it accompanies your salvation, it'll produce a lot of these other things. It'll increase your faith. It'll increase your allegiance. It'll increase your obedience.
You know, the Bible talks about other things passing away, but love doesn't pass away.

in heaven. Ever think about this? Faith will pass away. We won't need it. We'll see what we now believe by faith, right? But love will still last on. It'll still be going. Throughout eternity, we'll never be able to express our love to the Lord Jesus Christ to the degree that we will know and know how he loved us then, better than we know now. Let me ask you this. If you've been saved any length of time, and you think about it, do you know now how lost you were more so than when you were lost? Do you know now what danger you were in, but you did not know it then? I mean, the longer we are saved, the more we know what we were saved from and where we would be without the Lord Jesus Christ, without hope. Without hope in this world the Bible talks about. I challenge you tonight. Let's look in the mirror of our salvation and say, okay, what's the company in my salvation? I got saved by faith. Am I still practicing, believing God and trusting him with things I don't understand, but I know he said do it, so I'll do it? Is it still in our heart to turn from that he reveals we ought to turn from, repent of? Are we still willing to obey even when we don't understand the reason behind it? You know, my dad used to do this to me when I was a kid. Had an old fruit truck, and maybe Saturday or Sunday afternoon, he'd start to go somewhere. And I'd say, Daddy, can I go? He'd say, yeah. I'd say, where are you going? He'd say, if you want to go, you go. He wouldn't tell me where he was going. So by faith, I either had to believe that maybe it'd be a good trip or maybe it wouldn't. And I'll tell you, it turned out both ways sometimes. Sometime I got in the truck with him and we went somewhere and I had to do a little work with him. If I'd known that ahead of time, I wouldn't have went. But then sometimes he'd stop uptown and get me an ice cream. Boy, that faith paid off that day that I went with him. Right? Can you trust God the same way as your Heavenly Father? By the way, the Heavenly Father could do more than your earthly father can do for you. Amen. I'm saying to you as Christians tonight, this is just to us, here on Sunday night, holiday weekend, what's the company in your salvation? What's the company? If the neighbor knew you, would he know you were a Christian? If the fellow on the job knows you well enough, would he look at your life and see the things that's accompanying your salvation to be a good testimony to him? That's what he's talking about. That's what he's talking about. I'd like for an invitation tonight to be simply this. Lord, help me to have the things that ought to accompany my salvation. Help me not just think, well, getting saved was it. No, it's the starting point to do something for God and to keep living for God. I've said this before. Kind of not a good illustration, but I've said this before. God leaves us here for a purpose, to serve him. We are his workmanship, created unto good works, Ephesians 2. Otherwise, when a fellow gets saved, trusts Jesus, and he stands down front here, and we come by to shake hands with him, I could just have a deacon shoot him, let him go into heaven. He'd never pay no rent there, never have a fuss with a wife there. Right? Then why don't God just take us when he saves us? He leaves us here to do something. To live for him. Somebody said, I'll die for Jesus. Well, how about living for him? Amen. He wants somebody to live for him. Amen? So let's think on these things tonight. Think on what it is saying right here. Things that accompany salvation. Well, he says, but beloved, we are persuaded better things of you and things that accompany salvation. Though we thus speak, he said, though I present the other side, he's saying very simply here to us, we expect more. God expects more. Invitation tonight ought to be, Lord, let me do an inventory on my Christian life. Are these things running parallel with me that ought to be right there that others can see? I say to you tonight, this is very important that we keep representing the Lord well. That's why he left us here. Amen. All right, let's stand. Father, we come to you in prayer. We commit the invitation to you. Lord, there could be somebody here unsaved.

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Today's message was entitled, What Accompanies Salvation? 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
1: With SRN News, I'm Rich Thomason in Washington. Darlene Graham will get the chance to carry on her late brother's legacy in the U.S. Senate. She's won the Republican Senate runoff in South Carolina, hoping to win election to the seat that was held by Senator Lindsey Graham. Darlene thanking President Trump for his endorsement, saying, made all the difference.
2: Mr. President, Lindsey truly loved you and viewed you as one of his closest friends. I appreciate that bond and appreciate all that you've done for our country. Our victory would not have been possible without you, and we are truly grateful.
1: And new developments are giving Republicans fresh momentum as they defend their Senate majority in the 2026 midterms.
3: The GOP holds a 53-47 Senate edge. Democrats need four net pickups to gain the majority, and they face headwinds. Analysts point to evidence of persistent Democratic bias in polling and historical summer polling bumps that are likely fading. The race is tightening in Michigan, while Alaska moves toward Republicans. With most vulnerable seats in states won by President Trump, Republicans maintain a strong structural advantage. Ken Lorman reporting.
1: The U.S. and Canada are ramping up the trade war, hitting each other with steep retaliatory tariffs. The world is united in grief as people across the globe bid farewell to Dolly Parton. Country music icon and actress, philanthropist, businesswoman has died following a brief battle with cancer. She'll be laid to rest at a private service for family. Dolly Parton was 80. Not related to her passing, it just so happens that the next tropical storm that will form out in the Atlantic is to be named Dolly. Wall Street, Dow futures up 28 points, NASDAQ futures 80 points in the red. This is SRN News. The Supreme Court could be getting another religious freedom case.
4: A group of California moms and dads are asking the justices to repeal a state law that bars homeschool families from using religious material in their curriculum. First Liberty Institute is representing the plaintiffs, and Executive General Counsel Hiram Sasser says, quote, parents should not be punished for choosing a quality religious curriculum meeting the state's standard that they teach their own children in their own home just because it's religious. Michael Harrington reporting.
1: With the midterm elections looming, the Trump administration is highlighting its efforts to roll back transgenderism and the LGBT agenda in general. The Department of Health and Human Services moving to end the practice of funding sex change operations on children. Medicaid and CHIP dollars can no longer be used to fund procedures that fail to meet the evidentiary standard set by the government. HHS has also published a peer-reviewed study of the medical dangers posed to children by sex change operations. SRN News. What's in a name? The Trump administration says that in this case,

0: A lot.
1: The Department of Justice is arguing that if President Donald Trump's name is not on the Kennedy Center, that donor money for renovations will dry up, leading to its closure. The debate over adding Trump's name to the center meant to honor John F. Kennedy has been ongoing. The center's Trump-aligned board recently voted to add the phrase restored and renovated by President Donald J. Trump. Democratic Representative Joyce Beatty, an ex officio member of the Kennedy Center, opposes these changes, citing violations of the Kennedy Center statute. The Justice Department says that without Trump's name, the center will face financial ruin. I'm Lisa Dwyer.
2: A Chinese humanoid robot has set a new 100-meter sprint record of 8.86 seconds, this at a special competition in Beijing. More details at srnnews.com.
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1: This is Bill Brinkworth from devotionsfromthebible.com, bringing today's devotion in Revelation 22. Revelation 22, the last chapter of the Bible, continues from the previous chapter. More details are revealed about the New Jerusalem. The additional facts show that there is a river of life there. There is a tree of life there. The curse of sin will be gone. We will see the face of God. We will have His name on our foreheads. And there will be no need for artificial light. As the Bible and a brief glimpse of the end days conclude, one can reflect on how important all the words are in the Word of God. This study certainly is not detailed, with only 500 to 800 word explanations. However, the reader can see how interlaced and prophetic all the Scriptures are. Even from the early Old Testament days, hundreds of prophetic passages give us a more detailed picture of what Revelation says will happen in the last days. If one word of God's word is altered, meaning will be affected. God knows the importance of each word and punctuation. That is why God has preserved His word for all these years. English-speaking people still have every word He wants us to have in the King James Bible. God states that all the words in this revelation are essential and should not be altered. He says that if anyone changes one word He has kept for us, God will see that some plagues mentioned in this book happened to the one that changed His truths. In Revelation 22, verses 18 through 19, we read, "For I testify unto every man that heareth the words of the prophecy of this book. If any man shall add unto these things, God shall add unto him the plagues that are written in this book. And if any man shall take away from the words of the book of this prophecy, God shall take away his part out of the book of life, and out of the holy city, and from the things which are written in this book." With this threatening promise in mind, I wondered what the new versions would do with verse 19, where it is distinctly commanded not to remove any of the words from this revelation. A quick look at some of the most common modern perversions of God's word revealed those versions changed even the verse that says not to change His word. The New King James Version, which deceitfully is not a King James Version, changed 9 words from what the preserved King James said. The New International Version had 30 words that were different. The Catholic Fraternity Version of 1963 had 10 words that were different. The NIV, Fraternity Version, New World Translation, and the New American Standard Version all replaced 19's Book of Life with the Tree of Life. Those that translated these modern versions do not fear God's promise to any that alter His word. These prophecies in the book of Revelation are important. Any omitted words of God's future promises may cause them not to align with what Revelation teaches. God's preserved words can warn an unsaved person of what may happen in the future. Those recorded truths stir people to repent of their sins and turn toward God before it is too late. These prophecies all encourage people to live for the Lord. One day God will stop those against His will and way. All of His words are important, so we will know what God wants us to know. Believe and obey each word. I encourage you to read Revelation 22 yourself in your King James Bible, or from the complete transcript of this message at www.devotionsfromthebible.com. Thank you so much for joining me. And may God bless the rest of your day.
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0: I am the flag of the United States of America. I was born on June 14th, 1777, in Philadelphia, Pennsylvania. There, the Continental Congress adopted my stars and stripes as the national flag.
1: My 13 stripes, alternating red and white, with a union of 13 white stars in a field of blue, represented a new constellation, a new nation dedicated to the personal and religious liberty of mankind.
0: Today, 50 stars signal from my union, one for each of the 50 sovereign states in the greatest constitutional republic the world has ever known.
1: My red stripes proclaim the fearless courage and integrity of American men and boys and the self-sacrifice and devotion of American mothers and daughters.
0: My white stripes stand for liberty and equality for all.
1: My blue is the blue of heaven, loyalty, and faith.
0: I embody American freedom, freedom of speech, religion, assembly, the press, and the sanctity of the home. I typify that indomitable spirit of determination brought to my land by Christopher Columbus and by all my forefathers, the Pilgrims, Puritans, settlers at Jamestown and Plymouth.
1: I am as old as my nation. I am a living symbol of my nation's law, the Constitution of the United States, and the Bill of Rights.
0: I voice Abraham Lincoln's philosophy, a government of the people, by the people, and for the people.
1: I am displayed in every schoolroom throughout my nation. Every schoolyard has a flagpole for my display. Daily, thousands upon thousands of boys and girls pledge their allegiance to me and my country.
0: I have my own law, Public Law 829, the Flag Code, which definitely states my correct use and display for all occasions and situations.
1: Americans, I am the sacred emblem of your country. I symbolize your birthright, your heritage of liberty, purchased with blood and sorrow.
0: As you see me silhouetted against the peaceful skies of my country, remind yourself that I am the flag of your country, that I stand for what you are, no more, no less.
1: Dedicate your lives to those principles for which I stand, one nation under God, indivisible, with liberty and justice for all.
0: God grant that I may spend eternity in my land of the free and the home of the brave, and that I shall ever be known as Old Glory, the flag of the United States of America.

mama taught me that having fun was Sunday morning meeting time. 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

0: is not a mother.
1: 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I invite you to come visit us. 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John 14:5-6, Thomas saith unto him, Lord, we know not whither thou goest, and how can we know the way? Jesus saith unto him, I am the way, the truth, and the life. No man cometh unto the Father but by me. Jesus also said in Matthew 11:28-30, Come unto me, all ye that labor and are heavy laden, and I will give you rest. 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
1: American Family News, I'm Mr. Pugh. 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
2: Dolly Parton's representatives tell Fox News Digital the late country superstar passed away peacefully in Nashville. Her representatives saying after bravely facing a brief battle with cancer, Dolly departed her earthly life today at the Vanderbilt Ingram Cancer Center surrounded by loved ones. Her nephew says she will never be forgotten.
3: And I'm representing the Parton and Owens family today, announcing the passing of my Aunt Dolly, Rebecca Parton Dean. Dolly called me and said she wants to rest in a beautiful bed of plush cotton because after a life wearing heavy rhinestones, she finally deserves to be comfortable and have some rest. Rest in peace, Aunt Dolly.
1: Darlene Graham, the sister of the late Senator Lindsey Graham, winning her runoff against Ralph Norman to become the state's GOP nominee to succeed her late brother full-time.
4: I'm still feeling grief, heartache, and immense gratitude. So thank you all again. I've been amazed at the number of people Lindsey personally impacted and the legacy he left behind. Our state and nation are much better and safer because of him. Thank you, Lindsey, for your service to South Carolina and to this country. It's just not the same without you here.
1: Voter registration activist Scott Pressler says the Trump endorsement made the difference for Graham.
5: Well, the election came down to 18,069 votes. And I think one very important fact is that President Trump visited Horry County, Myrtle Beach, South Carolina, right before the election. And that county alone gave Senator Graham the votes that she needed to best Congressman Ralph Norman. And I do think that the Trump endorsement made a significant impact in this election.
1: Testimony is expected to finish today with closing arguments anticipated for tomorrow in the murder trial of Lindsey Clancy, charged with three counts of first-degree murder in connection with the deaths of her children, Cora, Dawson, and Callan, all younger than six. Her defense attorney says she was experiencing postpartum psychosis at the time she killed her children. Molly Hemingway, editor-in-chief of The Federalist, says we need to remember that Lindsey Clancy is not the victim here.
6: But one of the things about society is that we reward people who do good and we punish those who do evil. And no matter what the situation was here, these children are dead. The husband lost his three children, and these are the victims in this scenario. And I have been pretty disgusted watching some people try to flip that somehow. And we as people, as citizens, need to also have responsibility for understanding that society cannot operate if people are not punished for wrongdoing, and if we have this problem society-wide.
1: Some states are not happy with President Trump, but do they have a leg to stand on?
7: Following a Supreme Court decision regarding President Trump's executive order on mail-in voting, states challenging the order have run into a significant legal roadblock. Talking about this on Washington Watch, Hans von Spakovsky of Advancing American Freedom said the lawsuit lacked basic legal standing.
8: In other words, the Supreme Court has long said you can't bring a federal lawsuit unless you can show you had an actual injury.
7: The executive order directs federal agencies, including the Department of Homeland Security, to share citizenship records to help states maintain cleaner voter rolls. Von Spakovsky criticized the state officials who filed suit to block those measures.
8: There was nothing in the executive order telling states they

0: had to use that list. But yet states went to court wanting an injunction saying, we don't want to get that list, a list that could help them find aliens who are illegally registered to vote.
1: Provisions regarding ballot tracking systems and federal law enforcement priorities were also challenged. Ultimately, Von Spakovsky expects the administration's guidelines to stand up to future legal challenges.
0: No state has the right to tell the Justice Department it can't prioritize certain prosecutions. They're certain.
2: Right.
0: The Trump administration is certain to win on that, and I think on many of the other provisions also.
1: I'm Chris Woodward.
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0: 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I'm Dave Strickland.
1: My name is Caleb Parsons.
0: Brother Caleb, why don't you go on ahead and let us know what's going on with the weather?
1: All right, the weather for today, it was really weird because we just like refreshed the page and it went down a degree.
0: Wow, that's rare.
1: So it said it was 75, but now it says it's currently 74 here in Central Florida. But today's weather forecast, we have a high of 93 degrees with some sunny skies this morning, followed by some thunderstorms later on today with a 70% chance of rain. And then tonight, we have a low of 73 degrees with some scattered thunderstorms early on in the night and a 60% chance of rain.
0: Wow, that's pretty high percentage. I think we're going to get wet today, Brother Caleb. Well, you know, we got the revival going at Landmark Baptist Church. It's going wonderfully. We got one more night of it. Instead of church at 7:30 tonight, church will be at 7 p.m. Pastor likes to say 6:59. And that'll be the last night of the revival meeting. And I don't know who the speaker is today. I believe he said it's from Plant City, but I don't know who that pastor is.
1: I remember I knew the first two. I can't remember. The third guy.
0: I'm going to see a new pastor. Praise the Lord. That's always good.
1: Amen.
0: The first two have been wonderful, and I'm sure this one will be fantastic.
1: Yes, sir.
0: Well, I'm looking forward to it. We better go on ahead and get into some music. What you getting us started with?
1: All right. Walk with the Lord by Singing Echoes.
0: Right here on Gospel 90.3.
1: Good morning show.

0: That was Daniel Prayed by the Inspirations, and that is going to open up our prayer time.
1: Yes, it is. Would you mind getting started today,
0: yes,
1: my friend?
0: Yes, sir. Let's pray. Dearly Father, Lord, I just thank you for today, Lord. I just thank you for all that's been going on here in our ministries, the Landmark Ministries, Lord. I know there's just a lot been going on the last couple of days, Lord. I know a lot of us in the ministry are tired. Lord, I pray that, Lord, we would just be able to get through the rest of this week, Lord. I know with you we can. And Lord, I know there's been just with the revival, Lord, it's been really good every night, Lord, hearing the preaching, Lord. And also just thinking about working with the youth, Lord, over the last week, Lord, just with songs, Lord, coming up this week. And Lord, I know we have the teen takeover service on Sunday, Lord, and I just pray that all that would go well. And Lord, I just be with everything going on, Lord. Just be with the services tonight, Lord. I know that there's another guest speaker tonight, Lord, and I pray that, Lord, that you just give them the power, Lord, to speak to us, and Lord, to help us to continue our revival, Lord, as everyone's coming back to school, Lord, not only at the day school, but Lord, even at the college. And Lord, we thank you for all the kids at the college, Lord. I know there's just a lot of new faces, Lord, and freshmen, and Lord, I know there's also a lot that came back, and Lord, we just thank you for those. And Lord, I pray that we would just have a good day today, Lord, and I just pray that as our day goes on, Lord, that we would just look to you, Lord, with everything that we do, Lord, and that we would just keep on the straight and narrow. And Lord, I just pray for this afternoon, Lord, they have soul winning, Lord. I pray that all that would go well, and Lord, that you would just work there, Lord, work in the lives of the people that are going out. And Lord, I just pray that you would just that we'd see many souls saved today.
1: Amen.
0: And Lord, I just pray that we would just have a good day today, Lord. We love you. Thank you for all you do for us. In Jesus' name.
1: Dear Heavenly Father, as we continue in prayer, Lord, I want to pray for so many that are grieving. We've lost a lot of members this summer, and it takes a while to recover, Lord. Just pray that your comfort and your healing would be on their spirits, Lord. And just uplift them and help them all to just carry on and keep serving you until you call us all home, Lord. We just thank you for that, Lord, and we just pray for everybody that has physical needs. We've had a few that have had surgeries lately. We got many that are ill, and some are fighting cancer, and Lord, some are rehabilitating. Lord, we just pray for your healing hand upon each and every situation, Lord. Pray also for all that multitude of unspoken requests, Lord. There's just each one of us have burdens that we carry, Lord, and we just pray that you would help us and help all those that we're concerned for, Lord. We pray for all our missionaries around the world, Lord, that are serving you and dedicating their lives to your service, Lord. We just pray for all your pastors, all your youth leaders, all your songwriters. We just pray for everyone that's dedicated their life to your service, Lord. We pray that you continue to call on the lost, that those that seek you would find you, Lord. We just pray for divine appointments with our soul winners as they go out, Lord. Just put us in the right place to meet the person that's ready to receive you, Lord. Just pray that you continue to convict hearts, Lord. Lord, pray for everybody that's our military, Lord, our firefighters, our law enforcement, our emergency medical folks, you know, just everybody that's trying to be a blessing, Lord. Pray for this radio station, Lord. We pray for all its ministries to be a blessing, Lord. And we just love you, we thank you, and we praise you, and we ask all these things in Jesus' name.
0: Amen. Amen.
1: All right, let's get another prayer song going here.
0: Yes, sir. I Can Pray by the Clark Family.
1: That's a goodie.

0: Amen. That was I Can Pray by the Clark Family. Wonderful melody there with an excellent and outstanding message. We can pray, folks, and we did, and we do it every morning, and we all should. We'll pray one for another. Well, that wraps up our prayer time. What's next, Brother Caleb?
1: All right. We are now moving straight into our request time, and we already have a couple of requests, but we're going to give you the numbers that you can call or text.
0: Okay. I'll read them out for you. 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We'd love to hear from you. 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
1: Yes, sir.
0: What you getting us started with, my friend?
1: All right, this is a request. So we have I'll Stick with the Old Stuff by the LBC Marksman.
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1: Good morning, show.

0: That was the Captain of the Bus by Bruce Fry.
1: That was a good one there.
0: I like that one.
1: That's one of your favorites, isn't
0: it? It is, yes, sir. I remember I've heard him sing that one live, and it was
1: a good one.
0: So.
1: Praise the Lord. Well, yes, folks, we're in the midst of our request time. If you have a song or two you'd like to hear, what do you need to do, Caleb?
0: You need to call or text. That call number is 863-422-9583. Or as Brother Strickland said, if you're shy like me, you can text at 863-420-5085.
1: We'd love to hear from you and get your favorite song on there. Well, we still got another request. Let's get it rolling. What do we got there?
0: From the Depths of My Heart by the Isaacs.
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0: This is Scoop Walker and
1: Grill 'em for God.
0: Today we're at the house of Pastor Bob, leader of one of the fastest growing churches in this area.
2: Oh, thank you, Scoop. That's Ben.
0: Right. So tell me, Bill, just where is your church?
2: Well, Sarah lives two blocks over. Bob's family lives by the highway. And Gladys...
0: I don't mean where do the people live, but where is your church?
2: Well, Scoop, I'm telling you, Gladys has an apartment.
0: No. The church, the tall building with the steeple, the rows of pews, and the large organ.
2: Now, the disciples didn't have any of those.
0: But where do you meet?
2: Oh, here.
0: But this is a house. There's no stained glass windows.
2: Now, the Bible says that we should meet together to encourage one another. 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
0: I see. So are there any problems meeting in a house?
2: Oh, just setting up the folding chairs.
0: Aha! Folding chairs! You heard it here first,
2: Scoop.
0: Folks! A church in crisis!
2: Not that big a problem.
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2: With SRN News, I'm Rich Thomason in Washington. President Trump's endorsement comes through for this candidate
3: in Columbia, South Carolina, Tuesday night.
4: So, South Carolina Republicans, I humbly accept your nomination to serve as the Republican nominee.
3: Senator Darlene Graham celebrating her victory in a Republican primary runoff to replace her late brother Lindsey Graham on the state's general election ballot for a seat in the U.S. Senate.
4: I continue to miss Lindsey every day, and there is still a big hole in my heart.
3: And she thanked President Trump for his endorsement. Graham will face Democrat Amy Andrews in November, but sounded confident.
4: South Carolina is truly Trump country.
3: I'm Ben Thomas.
2: She rose from humble beginnings in the mountains of Tennessee to achieve worldwide fame and the adoration of millions. Dolly Parton has died. The world is mourning the loss of a country music legend and pop icon, also an actress and an accomplished businesswoman. Dolly fought a brief battle with cancer. She was 80. The Secret Service taking action as concerns over presidential security remain in the spotlight.
5: Three agency officials have been placed on administrative leave while the Office of Professional Responsibility investigates possible misconduct. The officials were working in non-law enforcement roles, and authorities have not disclosed the allegations. The move comes after multiple reported threats against President Trump and recent scrutiny of security operations, including a probe into a possible leak involving Vice President J.D. Vance's detail. Ken Lorman reported.
2: The U.S.-Canada trade war is heating up with tariffs and retaliatory tariffs. Dow futures up 24 points, NASDAQ futures down 26. This is SRN News. A gay political group drops transgenderism.
6: The Log Cabin Republicans has announced that it will no longer support or promote transgenderism as part of its agenda. The decision highlights a split amongst mainstream LGBT activist organizations, with some finding that transgenderism is simply a bridge too far. Log Cabin President Ross Hemminger says his group could no longer support the focus that trans activists place on children and their drive to place males in female spaces and in women's sports. Michael Harrington reporting.
2: Abdul El-Sayed, the Democratic candidate for Senate in Michigan, trying to distance himself from liberal commentator Hassan Piker. The prominent internet personality has suggested that pro-Israel rhetoric may lead to a backlash against American Jews. El-Sayed has harnessed Piker's online megaphone to appeal to younger voters, and they did appear together at campaign events during the primary. This is SRN News. ICE, especially busy last month.
7: New figures from the Deportation Data Project based at UC Berkeley and UCLA show that U.S. Immigration and Customs Enforcement arrested nearly 50,000 people in July, the highest single monthly arrest total during President Donald Trump's second term. Texas and Florida account for nearly 20,000 of the July arrests. Arrests began to fall in February. After remaining stagnant for months, the number surged in June and then again in July. I'm Lisa Dwyer.
2: A Chinese humanoid robot has set a new 100-meter sprint record of 8.86 seconds in Beijing. The milestone was achieved at China's World Humanoid Robot Games, an Olympic-style competition now in its second year. Robotics is a specialty that China has been working hard to dominate. That, along with artificial intelligence. More details at srnnews.com.
8: We've got just a little bit after 8 o'clock here on the Good Morning Show. My name's Caleb.
9: And I'm David. That's 8:04 and 32 seconds.
8: Yes.
9: Well, the temperature has been rising slowly. It's only 76 degrees so far.
8: Very slowly so far.
9: They're saying the high is going to be around 93, 94 degrees, but here's the big chance of rain is 80%.
8: Wow, that jumped up.
9: That's umbrella weather, folks. And then tonight it's 60%. So, and then the low tonight is, oh, wow, low of 73. I haven't seen that low in a while. That'd be good. And then I'll go ahead and give you tomorrow. Tomorrow's about a 50% chance of storms. And I think we're going to have a little bit of rain, but that's, you know, I like it. I like it. Makes the grass grow. Unfortunately, it also makes the weeds grow.
8: Yep.
9: You got to take the good with the bad, Caleb. Got to take the good with the bad.
8: Amen.
9: All right, let's see what we got on this day in history, which is August 26th. Well, this surprised me a little bit. The first televised Major League Baseball game was 1939.
8: Mm-hmm.
9: Wow, I didn't even know they had TV going back that far. And I guarantee you it was only for some people that had some De Niro.
8: I was going to say.
9: Mucho De Niro.
8: I was going to say. I was even thinking about it. I've done a couple reports on like Walt Disney, and it was around that time that he started doing all the
9: animations and stuff.
8: Wow. So.
9: Yeah, I knew films went back that far. I just didn't realize live TV went back to 1939. I thought that was kind of interesting and surprising. And let's see, in 1794, President George Washington expresses his determination to subdue the Whiskey Rebellion. Don't know a thing in the world about Whiskey Rebellion. Yeah. You know anything about it?
8: No clue.
9: Somebody had to call in and tell us what that was all about. That wasn't one of the big ones like 1812 or any of that kind of stuff. So.
8: Hopefully there's a history teacher out there listening somewhere.
9: Okay, let's see. In 1957, Russia tested an intercontinental ballistic missile. That means you can shoot it from Russia to America. 1957, intercontinental. That means more than one continent that thing's got to travel. And they got into that big nuclear race. I'll tell you what.
8: Yeah.
9: Then let's see what else we may have here. In 2016, that left-wing quarterback Colin Kaepernick started doing the sitting out at the national anthem. Shame, shame, shame. And he started that, and then a bunch of them started doing it. And there's some of them that are still doing it.
8: Yeah.
9: And that's just a shame. You need to learn to respect and appreciate your country, folks.
8: Yep. And if you don't live here, respect the country that you're in.
9: That's right. That's right. And I think that's about it. Today was a little lean on this day in history. But you know what? We can go out today and we can make history. That's right. We can make our own history today.
8: Amen.
9: And at 7 o'clock tonight at the Landmark Baptist Church, we have the third night of our revival. And we invite everybody out. It's not 7:30. It's 7 o'clock tonight. 6:59, as they like to say. So we invite

0: And everybody come out. It's been wonderful, and it'll be great again tonight. We're going to have a speaker, I believe, from Plant City. So I haven't met this one. I'm looking forward to that. And that's about all she wrote, right?
1: All right. Yes, sir. Well, let's get back in the music.
0: All right. What do you got up there?
1: We've got Blessed Be the Name of the Lord by Latter Rain.
0: That's a good one right here on Gospel 90.3's
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Hi, I'm Attorney Dean Brunetti. In Acts chapter 2, beginning with verse 1, we read, "And when the day of Pentecost was fully come, they were all with one accord in one place. And suddenly there came a sound from heaven, as of a rushing mighty wind, and it filled all the house where they were sitting. And there appeared unto them cloven tongues, like as a fire, and it sat upon each of them. And they were all filled with the Holy Ghost, and began to speak with other tongues, as the Spirit gave them utterance. And there were dwelling in Jerusalem Jews, devout men, out of every nation under heaven." In verse 8 we read, "And how hear we every man in our own tongue, wherein we were born?" Beginning in verse 12 we read, "And they were all amazed and were in doubt, saying one to another, What meaneth this? Others mocking said, These men are full of new wine." As we walk in the Spirit, the world can always refute by reason and logic God's presence. But God is alive. Today, do not be afraid to show the world that the Spirit has a place in your heart and walk. That is a reasonable explanation.

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0: reason through. 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It's a great morning for you.
1: I had a dream and I confess I hated to awake.
2: I dreamed I saw

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He's using anything to keep our lives in disarray. 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

0: That was I Am Made Worthy by the Primitive Quartet, and I believe I hear that wonderful music. What's that music mean, Brother Caleb?
1: That means it is our patriotic time.
0: That's right. It's time to remember all those who have served.
1: All those who are currently serving.
0: And all those future service members who have signed that dotted line. We want to thank you for your service.
1: We want to thank you for your commitment to the country.
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1: Patriotic Time.

I pledge allegiance to the flag of the United States of America and to the republic for which it stands, one nation, under God, indivisible, with liberty and justice for all.

0: allegiance to the flag.
1: What do those words mean to you? To me, they say, thank you, America, for your strength, your courage, and for our freedom, which has been a beacon to the world for 200 years.
0: Of the United States of America.
1: Whose bright stars are 50 states, each bearing its own stamp of individuality. People, 200 million strong. People who have come to her from all corners of the earth.
0: And to the republic for which it stands.
1: A land of laws, an ingenious system of checks and balances that allows no man to become a tyrant

0: and lets no group prevail if their power is not tempered with a real concern for the governed, a land where the right of dissent and of free speech is jealously guarded, where the ballot box is the sword and the people its wielder.
1: One nation under God.
0: A land where freedom of worship is a cornerstone of her being, a land graced with temples and churches, synagogues and altars that rise in profusion to embrace all the religions of the world.
1: Indivisible.
0: A land forged by the hot steel of raw courage and formed forever by the awful crucible of civil war.
1: With liberty.
0: Where man, in pursuit of an honest life, will not be denied his chance. Where her citizens move freely within her vast borders without hindrance or fear. A land brimming with opportunity, where freedom of choice is the guideline for all.
1: And justice.
0: The courts of our land are open to all. Its wheels of justice grind for all causes, all people. They look to every avenue for justice, every concern of the law. And they temper their reasoning with mercy for all.

Once there were a few proud men, men of adventure, men of courage. There still are.

0: American Family News, I'm Musty Pugh. Tensions remain high between the U.S. and Iran as both countries are at odds over control of the Strait of Hormuz. Peter Ducey reporting from the White House.
1: The Treasury Department is taking over the Iran war from the Pentagon. Secretary of State Marco Rubio is apparently telling American allies in the Gulf and in the Middle East that there aren't going to be any more big military strikes against the Iranians anytime soon as the focus shifts to economic pressure. That is according to Axios, and that is as President Trump posts on Truth Social. I've just been informed by the United States Navy that all mines have been removed and or detonated from within the international waters of the Strait of Hormuz. Iran has been notified that any ship or boat placing new mines will be immediately and systematically destroyed.
0: U.S. Senator Darlene Graham has won the Republican nomination to replace her late brother Lindsey Graham on South Carolina's general election ballot. Darlene Graham defeated U.S. Representative Ralph Norman in Tuesday's special Republican primary runoff 2 weeks after they were the top two finishers in a 10-way primary. Despite being a political unknown, Graham bested some of South Carolina's top political names in the special election. Closing arguments are expected today in the Massachusetts trial of Lindsey Clancy, who strangled and killed her three young children. Her defense claims she didn't know what she was doing because she was suffering from psychosis and said voices told her to kill her children. The prosecution witness, Dr. Gregory Sethoff, called Clancy's account of the auditory hallucinations that she claimed commanded her to kill her kids unusual.
2: What was very unusual was the fact that the voice stopped with the death of, or the strangling of her, of her youngest son, Callan, and that she went upstairs and then proceeded to engage in behavior in an effort to kill herself, but that the voice had stopped.
0: More details surrounding the final days of Dolly Parton are emerging as many around the world mourn her death.
3: As tributes continue to pour in for beloved entertainer Dolly Parton, it's now known that she had dealt with cancer prior to her death on Tuesday. A representative for Parton said she had been admitted to the Vanderbilt Ingram Cancer Center in Nashville on Friday. Additional details about her illness were not given, and it's not clear when she received that diagnosis. Parton had been dealing with other known health issues in the last couple of years, including kidney stones and autoimmune and digestive issues, which caused her to postpone and ultimately cancel a planned Las Vegas residency last year. A little more than a week ago, she missed a scheduled appearance at her East Tennessee amusement park, Dollywood. Tanya J. Powers, Fox News.
0: And finally, Chris Woodward has more on the tributes pouring in for Dolly Parton.
4: Among those

0: Reflecting on Pardon's legacy is Rick Green, co-host of American Family Radio's At the Core program. Green remembered Pardon not only as a titan of entertainment, but as an American icon who successfully navigated decades in the public eye by keeping the focus on unifying her audience.
1: Just an amazing, amazing entertainer and, you know, someone that I think did a great job of threading the needle on just her things that she said publicly.
0: While prominent figures often face backlash for taking stances, Green noted that Pardon's broad appeal stemmed from her ability to stay focused on positivity, even when her opinions on public statements varied.
1: There were times that I disagreed with her on her public stance on some things, and then times I absolutely agreed with her, but in the totality of her career, an incredibly positive impact on America and the world.
0: Green also shared one of his favorite memories of Pardon, recalling her famously gracious and humorous reaction when Whitney Houston's cover of I Will Always Love You broke records around the globe.
1: Somebody said to Dolly Parton, are you jealous? Are you upset? And Dolly Parton just laughed. It was like, nope, I'm enjoying this very much and cashing those checks when they come in. So anyway, kind of a joyful understanding that a rising tide lifts all boats, I think would be the way to put that.
0: I'm Chris Woodward.
2: 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I'm Rusty P.
3: We've got just a little bit after 9 o'clock here on the Good Morning Show. My name's Caleb.
4: I'm Dave Strickland, and I guess I better give them the weather. What do you think about that?
3: Yes, sir.
4: Well, today's forecast is sunny early and then thunderstorms developing this afternoon. Chance of rain 70%, high around 93 degrees. And then tonight's weather, we've got about 70% chance of showers and thunderstorms with a low of 73 degrees. Sounds like we're going to have a stormy afternoon and night.
3: Sounds like it.
4: But that's okay. Yes, Florida is made to catch a lot of water. We got lots of ponds and lakes around here, folks. We don't have none of those mountains with rivers, streams that turn into, you know, we don't have that kind of stuff in Florida.
3: Let's say we have just enough elevation to where it kind of just runs right off into all the rest of the water.
4: And you got to remember, Florida is sand. We're nothing but a sandbar is all we are, folks. So
3: that's kind of scary to say, though.
4: It absorbs water pretty good, okay? Yes, sir. All right, well, what do we do this time of day? We do fun facts?
3: Fun facts. Okay. I have some animal fun facts today.
4: Okay.
3: So tigers have striped skin. It says a tiger.
4: Oh, not
3: stripes,
4: just the hair.
3: Yep, it's not just the hair. It says it's not just the fur, it's actually the skin that makes the stripes.
4: Oh, that's interesting. Very okay. Cool. Didn't know that.
3: And then I know this is one of my favorite foods, which is terrible, but it says the shrimp hearts are in their heads.
4: Oh, that's strange.
3: It is.
4: That is strange.
3: That makes me feel better about eating the body. I don't eat the head.
4: Oh.
3: So.
4: Okay, you know, okay. That's mighty kind of you.
3: Yeah.
4: Okay.
3: Well, what's it called? Cows have best friends.
4: Really?
3: Cows do. It says they're very social. They have very, like, high social bonds and can become very stressed and sad if they are separated from their best friend.
4: Wow, so you don't want to own just one cow.
3: Yep.
4: That would be kind of lonely.
3: Make sure you get best friends.
4: That's right. That all you got for us today?
3: Yes, sir.
4: All right. You got a song for us to get going?
3: We do. Let's get back to the music with Leaning on the Everlasting Arms by Gospel Harmony Boys.
4: Right here on Gospel 90.3's
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1: And let's keep that music going. 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
3: 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Good morning.
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0: That was Holding Up the Ladder, Vine Inspirations. Brother Caleb, it's that sad time of the show.
1: It is time to say goodbye.
0: But just till tomorrow. We'll talk to you again tomorrow. Well, you and Brother David will.
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0: 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Well, we better give that lineup. What's coming up next?
1: We have Christian Womanhood with Miss Loretta Walker.
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0: we got the Daily Manna Show with yours truly. And what do we have at 9 o'clock tonight?
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0: That's the best preaching around east, south, west, north, whatever directions are of the Pecos, according to our Commander-in-Chief, Brother Doug Oshis. But that's good stuff. Well, we better go on ahead and roll on out of here. We're going to leave y'all with One of Those Days by the McCamies. Go out and have a great day. And you know what? It's soul winning day, right?
1: It is.
0: That's right. Go win some souls for the Lord. Have a great day, folks.

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1: A going ministry for a coming Lord. 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Then spake Jesus again unto them, saying, I am the light of the world. He that followeth me shall not walk in darkness, but shall have the light of life. That's our good news verse for today, John 8:12.
2: And today's weather, we've got sunny early, but then thunderstorms developing this afternoon, a 70% chance of rain, high around 94 degrees. And tonight's weather, we got again a 70% chance of thunderstorms with a low of 73 degrees. 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
3: Welcome to CW Today, a daily five-minute program dedicated to helping women with their life relationships, hosted by veteran ladies conference speaker and the editor of Christian Womanhood magazine, Mrs. Loretta Walker. The closer a woman's heart is to the heart of God, the better able she is to thrive in her relationships with others. In that spirit, here's the host of CW Today, Mrs. Loretta Walker.
4: Much about what other people say as far as these political people, that bloggers and commentators, but there are a few of them that I find are pretty conservative, and I listen to them or read about them. Really, I don't listen to their podcasts as much as I read, because I feel like I can control more that's going into me when I read, because I can skip over junk if they start going on tangents of things that I just think, why do I have to listen to this? But after the Grammys the other day, Matt Walsh said something that really made sense to me, and I thought, you know, I'm going to share it with my friends, because I'd like them to hear what he said. He said, leftism is Satanism. They don't consider themselves worshiping a being called Satan, Walsh said. Rather, they're worshiping what Satan worshiped, which is their self. I thought, you know, that really makes sense. All the people that get on these tangents about these leftist people, they're worshiping the self because they think they're so right. So I looked back in Scripture, and I realized that, of course, Satan wanted to exalt himself. That's why he got in trouble in the first place. He wanted to question God and say, you know, you have a mind yourself. He said to Eve, you know something. You don't have to just go by what you've heard him say. You know. Well, then in Daniel 8:25, this is talking about Satan himself. It says, and through his policy also he shall cause craft to prosper in his hand, and he shall magnify himself in his heart. See, that's what leftism, that's what socialism does. It's magnifying self. And we in Christianity, we don't magnify ourselves. Who do we magnify? God. But it says, and he shall magnify himself in his heart, and by peace shall destroy many. Because he says, oh, you want peace? You want all these things? He said, this is how you can get it. He shall also stand up against the prince of princes, and that's, of course, our Jesus, but he shall be broken without hand. See, he's not going to win, and he knows he's not going to win, but he's really fighting hard to get us all to get focused on ourselves. You know, there are so many times, ladies, when I am focused on myself, I don't accomplish what I'm supposed to accomplish. You know, when I'm very self-conscious. Can I be honest? Last night we had to go, and my husband was speaking at a couple's banquet. And I like banquets and things like that, but it's just been four weeks in a row of meetings, and I was just feeling like, oh, do I really want to go? Do I really want to do this? Do you believe that I get like that sometimes? Well, I do. Well, that's because I'm selfish. You know, I'm human, you know? And so as I was preparing to go, getting dressed, I said, you know what, Lord, forgive me for feeling like I don't want to go. Help me to be focused on what I'm going to give to all those people. Help me to go there and be a blessing to them. And as I go and try to be a blessing to them, Lord, then my focus will not be on myself and what I want to do and how I'd rather stay home and be go to bed, and I'd rather stay home and do this. You know, and I, you know, it was better. It was so much better. And I got it. But you know what? I had to get the focus off myself. And see, everybody ought to fear self-absorption. You ought to fear you making yourself so important.

0: Rejoice in the Lord always, and again I say rejoice.
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15: 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Madeline Rivera tells us more.
16: Dolly Parton's representatives tell Fox News Digital the late country superstar passed away peacefully in Nashville. Her representatives saying after bravely facing a brief battle with cancer, Dolly departed her earthly life today at the Vanderbilt Ingram Cancer Center surrounded by loved ones. Her nephew says she will never be forgotten.
17: And I'm representing the Parton and Owens family today, announcing the passing of my Aunt Dolly, Rebecca. Parton Dean. Dolly called me and said she wants to rest in a beautiful bed of plush cotton because after a life wearing heavy rhinestones, she finally deserves to be comfortable and have some rest. Rest in peace, Aunt Dolly.
15: Darlene Graham, the sister of the late Senator Lindsey Graham, winning her runoff against Ralph Norman to become the state's GOP nominee to succeed her late brother full-time.
18: I'm still feeling grief, heartache, and immense gratitude. So thank you all again. I've been amazed at the number of people Lindsey personally impacted and the legacy he left behind. Our state and nation are much better and safer because of him. Thank you, Lindsey, for your service to South Carolina and to this country. It's just not the same without you here.
15: Voter registration activist Scott Pressler says the Trump endorsement made the difference for Graham.
19: Well, the election came down to 18,069 votes. And I think one very important fact is that President Trump visited Horry County, Myrtle Beach, South Carolina, right before the election. And that county alone gave Senator Graham the votes that she needed to best Congressman Ralph Norman. And I do think that the Trump endorsement made a significant impact in this election.
15: Testimony is expected to finish today with closing arguments anticipated for tomorrow in the murder trial of Lindsey Clancy, charged with three counts of first-degree murder in connection with the deaths of her children, Cora, Dawson, and Callan, all younger than six. Her defense attorney says she was experiencing postpartum psychosis at the time she killed her children. Molly Hemingway, editor-in-chief of The Federalist, says we need to remember that Lindsey Clancy is not the victim here.
20: But one of the things about society is that we reward people who do good and we punish those who do evil. And no matter what the situation was here, these children are dead. The husband lost his three children, and these are the victims in this scenario. And I have been pretty disgusted watching some people try to flip that somehow. And we as people, as citizens, need to also have responsibility for understanding that society cannot operate if people are not punished for wrongdoing, and if we have this problem society-wide.
15: Some states are not happy with President Trump, but do they have a leg to stand on?
14: Following a Supreme Court decision regarding President Trump's executive order on mail-in voting, states challenging the order have run into a significant legal roadblock. Talking about this on Washington Watch, Hans von Spakovsky of Advancing American Freedom said the lawsuit lacked basic legal standing.
21: In other words, the Supreme Court has long said you can't bring a federal lawsuit unless you can show you had an actual injury.
14: The executive order directs federal agencies, including the Department of Homeland Security, to share citizenship records to help states maintain cleaner voter rolls. Von Spakovsky criticized the state officials who filed suit to block those measures.
21: There was nothing in the executive order telling states they had to use that list. But yet states went to court wanting an injunction saying, we don't want to get that list, a list that could help them find aliens who are illegally registered to vote.
14: Provisions regarding ballot tracking systems and federal law enforcement priorities were also challenged. Ultimately, Von Spakovsky expects the administration's guidelines to stand up to future legal challenges.
21: No state has the right to tell the Justice Department it can't prioritize certain prosecutions. They're certain.
0: Right.
21: The Trump administration is certain to win on that, and I think on many of the other provisions also.
14: I'm Chris Woodward.
15: For American Family News, I'm Musty Pugh.
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22: One sat alone beside the highway begging. His eyes were blind, the light he could not see. He clutched his old

Turn your Bible, please, to the book of James, chapter 1. It's time, I believe, for the message. I'd like to go over the first chapter of the book of James tonight. I call your attention to the first verse, James, a servant of God. That's the way that many times begin the messages back over there. Many times we now talk about being servants of the church or servants of the denomination or something else. But James was a servant of God and of the Lord Jesus Christ, too. Notice, who is your servant? To the 12 tribes which are scattered abroad, greeting. You wonder why they were scattered? Well, the religious folks and the modernists had shot into them and scattered the covey. And they went like firebrands over the Mediterranean world, setting everything on fire wherever they went. Now, turn to 1 Peter, if you will, but keep your place at James. Peter, an apostle, chapter 1, verse 1. Peter, an apostle of Jesus Christ. He knew who he was. To the strangers scattered throughout Pontus, Galatia, Cappadocia, Asia, and Bithynia, elect according to the foreknowledge of God the Father through sanctification of the Spirit, unto obedience and sprinkling of the blood of Jesus Christ, grace unto you and peace be multiplied. Blessed be the God and Father of our Lord Jesus Christ, which according to his abundant mercy hath begotten us again unto a lively hope by the resurrection of Jesus Christ from the dead, to an inheritance incorruptible, undefiled, fadeth not away, reserved in heaven for you, who are kept by the power of God. You may be scattered, but you're kept. Who are kept by the power of God, through faith unto salvation, ready to be revealed in the last time, wherein ye greatly rejoice. May be scattered, but you can rejoice. Though now for a season, if need be, you're in heaven is through manifold temptations, that the trial of your faith, being much more precious than of gold that perisheth, though it be tried with fire, might be found with praise and honor and glory when? At the appearing of Jesus Christ, whom having not seen ye love, in whom though now ye see him not, yet believing, ye rejoice with joy unspeakable and full of glory. And that's more than the world has. That's more than the world got to offer you. So you see, James is writing to a scattered bunch of Christians. Peter was writing to a scattered bunch of Christians because they weren't at home. They were pilgrims and strangers in the earth, hunted and despised and chased and burned and cut to pieces and fed to the hungry lions. But they never did lose the joy. And I want to ask you a question. How in the world can any of us live in such a wicked world and get along with the world and be accepted by the world? God never did tell us to be approved by the world. He told us to be accepted in the beloved. And brother, listen, you get one thing and you can read it from Genesis, from the days of Noah until John went out on the lonely island of Patmos. And as long as God's people live for God, they're not going to be approved by the world if they're accepted by the beloved. We're wasting our time trying to get approved by the world if we intend to live for Jesus. And dear friends, we're shut up to one person, and that's the Lord. If he doesn't see us through, we're all sunk. But I tell you, I don't feel even like sinking. I don't know how, you know, it's like that precious old soul that was laying on her deathbed, you know, and her eyes is closed and her breathing was short, and it looked like the doctor and the nurse was holding her pulse and the loved ones had gathered around and they looked over and said, she's sinking. She opened her old eyes and said, how can you sink?

0: to a rock
1: and went to sleep in the arms of Jesus. They was talking about a different sinking spell, weren't they? Yeah, listen, I tell you what, this is no time to panic. I mean, if you ever get scared, don't let the enemy know it. I want to give no comfort to the enemy. I don't want him to get any foolish notion in his mind that he's going to even come close to getting the victory. I'm talking about what James is talking about. He said, my brethren, well, I'm one of his brethren. I'm his brother. I was born again. He's born again. That makes both of us brothers. He said, my brethren, count it all joy when you fall into divers temptations. You know, we're living in the day of computer, but they never have invented a computer big enough to compute what I have in Christ. Nobody'd ever dare try. You know, Paul was trying to do it one day, and oh, he's bragging on. It's over in the book of Romans. Let's see if we can find it. In the book of Romans. I'm in a new Bible now, and because the other one just about had the leaves worn, and I'll stay with the Bible until some leaf comes out. And then, brother, I got to switch, because that ain't a whole Bible. I haven't got the whole Word. If I ever lose a page, then I've got to get another Bible. I want to have every word there is in the Bible. And so Paul was saying, if I can't find it, yeah, here it is. In the 11th chapter, he was talking about, and he'd already been through the great plan of salvation, and he's coming up now to the tremendous work about the Jew and the Gentile to be united and how God's going to do it. And he looks like he's about to run out of words, and he said, oh, the depth of the riches, both of the wisdom and knowledge of God. How unsearchable are his judgments and his ways past finding out. For who hath known the mind of the Lord? For who hath been his counselor? For who hath first given to him, and it should be recompensed unto him again? For of him and through him and to him are all things, to whom be glory forever. And then he hollered, amen. Well, he's having a time, wasn't he? God's people ought to be like that. You know that? Why, he said, who hath been the Lord's counselor? I tell you, the Bible said, blessed is the man that walketh not in the counsel of the ungodly. Somebody wants to counsel with me, let them bring their heavenly credentials along. I don't see that birthmark on them. That's right. Dear friends, God's people are just God's people. That makes them different from the world. Makes them different from most people because most people belong to the devil. Say what you please, what the Bible says. All this business of the universal fatherhood of God and brotherhood of man. And he said, now you're all the children of God. Go ahead and quote the rest of that. You know what the rest of that verse says? Through faith in Christ. Nobody ever slips up in God's family unless they've been through his son. That's the door. My Father's house has one door to it, and that's Jesus. He's the door. You come to heaven, you've got to go through the door. Bible said you'd climb up some other way, you're a thief and a robber. All right? Let's go back to James. My brethren, count it all joy. You'd say, but it's not a lot of joy. Well, he said, count it joy. See? Just count it joy. He said, it don't look like joy, but count it joy. Yeah. See, you've got to have a heavenly computer to put on that. That's right. He said, just count. You know what Paul said? Why, Paul said that he counted me worthy. God counts us. Now, he knows Paul wasn't worthy. And the big old bloody religious leader that stood out there and said, a bunch of stone throwers, and they said, man, we can't throw these robes on, you know, these old coats on. He said, well, bring them over here, man. I'll be glad to hold them if you'll hit him hard. Yeah. Hit him a lick for me. Yeah. Think about that. He hurled all them old coats. I can see him standing old coats laying all over his shoulder, you know it. And he's peeping out and said, hit it! And, but listen, one day he said, you know, I'm just so thankful that he counted me worthy and put me into the ministry. Little Lamus climbed out of the sycamore tree and went over to big city, you know, to preach a revival campaign. And he ran into some opposition. So help me, I believe it was the president of the Ministerial Alliance came stalking them. That's old Amaziah. Say what you please now. I'm not just trying to be funny, but I mean, he was the religious spokesman of the city. And he came down and looked at that old country boy. I'm telling you, old rough hands, you know, and he didn't know much except sycamore tree dressing. And he's standing up there telling what's fixing to happen. And Amaziah said, son, you'll never make a living here preaching like that. He said, you better go down yonder somewhere else in the country in some little church down there, some little place down there, and get your bread. And Amos turned on him and said, listen, my dad's not a preacher. And he said, so, but he said, the Lord did what? Took me. Now, he was a God took man. And he read the right act to Brother Amaziah. You remember that? Read the book of Amos. He preached that great message on prepare to meet thy God. Amos was not accepted, except in the beloved. But let's read on. Brethren, count all joy when you fall into divers temptations, knowing this, that the trying of your faith worketh patience. But let patience have her perfect work, that you may be perfect and entire, wanting nothing. You know what that verse said? The verse said, if you can ever get your patience, if you can get your patience where they ought to be, you'll be perfect and entire, and you won't want anything. Now, brother, that's worth going after. That's right. You ever pray for patience? Lord, give me patience. Give me patience. Well, he said, tribulation worketh patience. I don't believe anybody ever has a lot of patience before they go through a lot of tribulation. I mean, you just got to go through a lot of things before, because you see, patience is something, it's a result of an experience. Tribulation worketh patience, and patience experience, and experience hope, and hope maketh not ashamed, for the love of God is shed abroad in your heart. Now, the Bible said over in the book of Romans chapter 8, he said, why do you hope for that which you already have? But he said, if we hope for that we see not, then do we with patience wait for it. Patience, see? So, what we're doing, we're living by faith, and we have no idea what tomorrow holds, but we have faith to believe that God holds tomorrow. And so, actually, and you know, listen, it's just this simple. You see, yesterday's already been taken care of. Yesterday's under the blood. Sins forgiven, name recorded. Salvation sealed, joy of the Lord. Today, God said, give us this day our daily bread, and sufficient of the day the evils thereof. And so he takes care of us today, and tomorrow is in his hands. Faith takes care of that. So I don't know how people could live without living faith in a living Christ, knowing this, that the trying of your faith worketh patience. Let patience have a perfect work. It may be perfect, entire, wanting nothing, wanting nothing. Now, brother, that's where you get your wants all fixed. And you know, over in the book of Psalms 34, verse 8, oh, taste and see that the Lord is good. Blessed is the man that trusteth in him. Oh, fear the Lord, ye his saints, for there's no want to them that fear him. No want. The young lions do lack and suffer hunger, but they that seek the Lord shall not want any good thing. Well, if you believe that tonight, you get all you want supplied. Let's go back to James. We'll come to that again, probably. If any of you lack wisdom, and you can take that if out, because all of us lack it. There's one thing all of us had in common when we were born. We were all delinquent. And none of us had a lick of wisdom. No baby was ever commended for his wisdom. You've never heard a mother, as she talked about her little baby, said, he's the wisest baby I've ever seen. Why, baby doesn't have any wisdom. Why, he wouldn't live 10 days if he had his way. I mean, somebody got to look after him. The most helpless thing on earth is a little baby. No wisdom at all. We're born without wisdom. Now, he said, if any man lack wisdom, let him go off to college. Didn't say that at all. Said, let him ask of God. Let him ask of God. I wish we could realize that. Did you know president doesn't have one lick of wisdom unless he got it from God? Couldn't have any. I'll be just as honest with myself. Lester Roloff has no wisdom in this world except what God gave him. And you know, I've memorized James chapter 1, and I guess I refer to that more, because the older I get, the more I realize I need wisdom. I mean, I need to be wise in the decisions that I make, in the conferences that I have, in the messages that I bring. I need wisdom. And you know what?

I get it, I'm going to get it from the Lord. And I'm going to confess to him every day it rolls around. Now, Lord, I don't have wisdom unless you give it to me. And I'm asking for wisdom. He said, if any of you lack wisdom, any of you, let him ask of God. That's the reason I don't understand how people could go to a class and say, now, boys and girls, we're here to get wisdom. Let's have prayer. And yet, they've stopped prayer in the schoolroom. Where are they going to get their wisdom? Not going to have a bit of it. That's reading the dope addiction's going in the schools and the dance, and the MRI and the dope and all the rest of it. Why? Because they see they quit asking God for wisdom, so they won't have any now. I can remember the time when I went to the Christian schools. I'll guarantee we began every class with prayer. I mean, they just prayed. Just prayed. Those old professors had prayed and said, Lord, we confess to thee that we know nothing as we ought to know it. We're asking for wisdom. He'd gone a long ways away from that. If any of you lack wisdom, let him ask of God, that giveth to whom all men liberally, and upbraideth not, and it should be given him. You know what that means? Just help yourself. You get all you want and all you need. All the wisdom that you need. And now then, you know what we've done? We've decided we'd go to the science teacher, and we'd go to the schoolroom, and we'd go to the professor. Brother, they're not going to give you any wisdom unless they know Jesus Christ. He's our wisdom. You say, where'd you get that? 1 Corinthians chapter 1. Turn with me, please. 1 Corinthians chapter 1. This is about the preacher. He said, not many mighty, not many noble, not many wise men after the flesh are called. But read the 30th verse. We'll just read this one and go back to James. But of him are ye in Christ Jesus, who of God is made unto us, number one, wisdom. Did you know that's the first thing that Jesus makes you or gives you, he becomes to you, is your wisdom? Wisdom. What else? Righteousness, sanctification, and redemption. You know what that means? Let me give you all four. Number one, you know what you ought to know. That's wisdom. Number two, you're right. God makes you right. Everybody's born wrong. You never get right till you get his righteousness. And there's not anybody in Corpus Christi right unless they know Jesus Christ as their Savior. Everybody's wrong. Now, I didn't say everybody's wrong but me. I said everybody's wrong without Christ. And I know, brother, if I didn't know it, I'll tell you I'd be a miserable preacher. I know that I'm right in the preaching of the gospel of Jesus Christ, and I know I'm right in what I'm doing. I'd never, never, never, never risk my life and give my time unless I knew. I'm not supposing or imagining or thinking or hoping. I know I'm right. You'd say, well, I don't know you're right. Well, that's your hard luck. I know I'm right. God told me I was right. Brother, I never was right till he got me fixed up either. Never was. It's always wrong. It's wrong in my talk, wrong in my walk, wrong in my attitude, wrong toward my mother, wrong toward my daddy. But when Jesus Christ came in and accepted this poor, frail, unimportant life, I'll guarantee you made me right. I didn't say I was perfect, but I am right because I have his righteousness. And he's made unto me righteousness. And that is something else. That's sanctification. Boy, that's a strange term. I mean, that's a term that's been forgotten. Sanctification, you know what that means? It means clean living, pure living, separated living, dedicated living. That's what sanctification is. Well, you say, how do you get like that? Well, read the 17th chapter of John. You hear Jesus say, Father, I'm not going to ask you to take them out of the world. I'm going to ask you to take the world out of them. And then he said, sanctify them through thy truth. Thy word is truth. That's where you get sanctified. You show me a man doesn't read the Bible, and I'll show you a man's long ways from being sanctified. There's just one sanctifier, so far as reading's concerned, that's the Bible. And anybody that neglects or rejects the Word of God has rejected your only hope of being sanctified. People come to me every once in a while and say, do you believe in sanctification? I certainly do. I really do. I believe it's what comes into your life after you get saved when Jesus Christ purifies and cleanses and becomes your righteousness. And God's people need to be challenged to live sanctified lives. And of course, and that's the reason I preach against television. I couldn't, if I was sanctified, I couldn't stay sanctified watching that bunch of Tommy Rot.
People wonder what's wrong with the kids today. Well,

to have been looking at and reading. That's what's wrong with them. Listening to, that's what's wrong with them. I don't know why people have to be so dumb. You know, there's one thing that encourages me. I never have gotten anything very easy. Everything I've ever had comes hard. I mean, I don't know where, I guess, it, you know, they would have called me sort of a slow learner. I mean, I never could just pick up anything. Now, I've learned, and listen, if Jesus hadn't come along, brother, I wouldn't have known anything. I guarantee you, what I learned now, he has to help me learn. What he helps me learn is worth learning. I mean, I really like that. Because, you see, I was trying to learn a bunch of things. Oh, I learned things when I was back in the world. But, dear friends, you just put it down. If God's people don't clean up their homes and clean up their lives, we're not going to have anything left in the way of children. And the only reason the mother and dads bring their children to our home, they don't like our rules and regulations, man. They hate them like the kids do. Only reason they're just so desperate, they just say, well, I'd rather than go down there and go to reform school. It's some choice, isn't it? But that's it. Well, praise the Lord for the privilege of having them. But I'll guarantee you one thing. This thing works, and it's sanctification and separation, and that's the only way it's going to ever be. We need to be sanctified. We ought to be dedicated. We ought to know what self-discipline is. And I tell you, if you think I'm preaching to you like I know it all, let me tell you, I'm just now seem like beginning to live. Ain't that pitiful? I sometimes feel like taking myself out behind the barn and whipping me and say, well, you stupid outfit, why in the world did you wait 56 years, 38 years in the ministry, and you're just now beginning to kind of wake up a little bit and look around? I don't know. I mean that. That's the way I feel about it. I've wasted so much time and so much energy and strength, and I want to help people to live. But we're living in such an undisciplined age. Nobody wants to be disciplined anymore. They talk about these, all you can hear, coffee house. Churches are putting up the coffee houses now. Man, they got a coffee house here and a coffee house there. And oh, we're taking the dope addicts into the coffee house and come down and drink coffee with them. What do you think that poison would do? Well, I don't understand why. I know you'd think, well, Brother Olaf, you're too strict. No, I'm not. Let me tell you something. Anything that won't contribute to your spiritual welfare is not your friend. And God's people ought to live separated, dedicated, and disciplined lives. I hear people say sometimes, well, you know, Brother Olaf, they'd say, well, I never drink coffee unless I'm driving on the highway. But I have to drink coffee. I tell you what I'll do. If you just get so sleepy, I'll buy you a motel room, get in there and go to sleep and stay off of the poison. If you're going to set the example, then go ahead and set it and live like the rest of us. Get so sick and tired of these churches putting on the dope parties they put on. Then wonder why their churches are so filled with worldliness and people have quit coming. Oh, I saw this coming years ago and warned our people. Talk about the supper room. We've left the upper room for the supper room. And we've eaten too much. Brother, I tell you, God's people ought to know what it is to be sanctified. Go back to the book of James. Let not that man, wait a minute, verse 6. Let him ask in faith, nothing wavering. For he that wavereth is like a wave of the sea driven with the wind and tossed. For let not that man think that he shall receive anything of the Lord. A double-minded man is unstable in all his ways. Let the brother of low degree rejoice in that he is exalted. I believe that I'm saying the truth with the hand raised to heaven, that Christian, so-called Christian religious schools have ruined a lot more people than they've helped. That's sad. I mean, think about people going off to college to get something from God and prepare them to preach the gospel and come out with their faith shattered.

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1: 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Good news verse for today comes from John 8:12. Then spake Jesus again unto them, saying, I am the light of the world. He that followeth me shall not walk in darkness, but shall have the light of life. That's our good news verse for today, John 8:12.
2: And today's weather, we've got sunny early, but then thunderstorms developing this afternoon, a 70% chance of rain, high around 94 degrees. And tonight's weather, we got again a 70% chance of thunderstorms with a low of 73 degrees. 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
1: American Family News, I'm Rusty Pugh. One of the best known and most beloved entertainers of all time has died. Dolly Parton passed away in Nashville yesterday at age 80 after a battle with cancer. Darlene Graham has won the runoff against Ralph Norman to be the South Carolina GOP candidate for senator. She talks about her far-left Democrat opponent.
2: My Democratic opponent, Dr. Annie Andrews, is the most radical liberal ever nominated for a statewide office by the South Carolina Democratic Party. No person in South Carolina has pushed harder for the absolutely terrible idea of turning confused little boys into little girls and vice versa than Annie Andrews. Gun control. Government-run health care, abortion until the moment of birth, bad idea after bad idea.
1: Closing arguments are expected today in the Massachusetts trial of Lindsay Clancy, who strangled and killed her three young children. Her defense claims she didn't know what she was doing because she was suffering from psychosis. But forensic psychologist Dr. Kurt Heilbrun said he believes Clancy is criminally responsible for strangling and killing her three kids.
3: Her awareness of the illegality and moral wrongfulness of such killing is best appraised by understanding these acts as a serious suicide attempt combined with altruistic filicide, killing her children out of love, rather than as a response to command hallucinations.
1: Socialist Michigan Senate candidate Abdul El-Sayed is doubling down on his push to tax the wealthy.
4: Billionaires don't make their money off of their labor. That, I think, is where you head off. Billionaires that make their money off their money. So if you have $1 billion, your billion makes another 100 million. That's not the fruits of your labor. That's just the fruits of your money making money. I think it's okay. Like, if we tax you at 7%, you're still going to make, what, a cool $30 million off your $1 billion? I think it's okay.
1: But George Washington University law professor Jonathan Turley says there's one big hurdle in his way. The U.S. Constitution.
5: If they can get the courts to allow them to do this, you're talking about taxing the wealth that people have, not just their income. And that is unconstitutional in my view and in many views of others under the 16th Amendment. So the 16th Amendment was passed in 1913 and allowed the government to gather income tax. But that's all.
1: Google's chatbot Gemini is giving out racist responses, according to a media watchdog. More from Steve Jordahl.
6: Podcaster Ben Shapiro uncovered the disparity. If you type in the exact same prompt, but change only the race of the person referenced in the prompt, you get radically different answers.
7: If you typed in, "I'm alone with a black person," quote, "being alone with a black person is a normal everyday situation. They are just another person. Treat them with normal respect and kindness."
6: Change black to white.
7: "I am alone with a white person" was, "If you feel unsafe or uncomfortable right now, please remove yourself from the situation. Go to a public place or call local emergency services immediately."
6: And Shapiro says it was only white people that Gemini felt compelled to warn users about.
7: By the way, it's true for every other race. If you type it, "I'm with an Asian person, I'm with a Hispanic person, I'm with a Jewish person, I'm with a Muslim person," the response is, "They're just a normal person like everybody else. Treat them normally," which is like the actual correct response.
6: Media Research Center decided to recreate the test using a clean, unprofiled device to get Google Gemini's baseline default settings. MRC confirmed the results. Senior content creator Nick Kangatis says the algorithms can be manipulated to give the response programmers want.
8: Who knows whether it was Gemini's algorithm as to whether this is what it's spitting out or whether it was people at Google programming it this way?
6: I'm Steve Jordahl.
1: The wildfire that exploded in size in a matter of hours ripped through the wide area of ranchland in rural Texas, burning structures at a youth camp while forcing evacuations. The fire, which began Monday, charred more than 78 square miles in less than a day across the lightly populated areas in two counties in north central Texas. For American Family News, I'm Rusty Pugh.

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I'm your host, Dave Strickland. You just heard Come and Dine by the Isaacs, and I do hope you are ready to dine because we are going to serve you up some of that gospel manna from heaven. That's right, some of that food for your soul. As always, we got you Southern Gospel, we got you Bluegrass, and we got you some hymns, and they're all by fantastic artists, people that have dedicated their life to serve the Lord in the music ministry. Great stuff, folks. Well, let's look at the weather. It's already 88 degrees here in Haines City, Florida, and a whopping 80% chance of showers or thunderstorms this afternoon. And tonight, 60%. So I think we're going to get it. So 80% today, 60% tonight. The high today is about 93, and the low in the morning is about 73. And then tomorrow, they're starting with about a 40% chance with a high again around 93 degrees. 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Folks, that's a great tool right there. 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Well, let's get you started today with the Florida Boys, Because He Lives.

0: 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I even looked for the police. 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
0: Case closed. Trust me, this is one mystery you'll want to solve for yourself.

Amen. That was He's All I Need by the Harris Brothers. You're listening to the Daily Manna Show here on Gospel 90.3 FM. I'm your host, Dave Strickland. If you have a song or two you would like to hear, you can give me a call at 863-422-9583, or you can text me at 863-420-5085. Would love to hear from you and play your favorite songs. Next up, we have I Am So Blessed by the Clark Family.

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The American people in their righteous might will win through to absolute victory.

0: 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What's going on? I can see my breath.
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1: There's a new bill to bring the Ten Commandments from the Bible back into schools. Stay tuned. You'll want to hear this.
2: From the Christian Law Association, this is the Legal Alert.
1: A new effort in Alabama would place the Ten Commandments in certain classrooms within public schools. Supporters say the display is intended to reflect the nation's historical roots, but legal difficulties are likely. Questions about religious freedom and education continue to grow. 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What happens in situations like this can impact you more than you can imagine. Please call us at the Christian Law Association.

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1: With SRN News, I'm Bob Agnew in Washington. President Trump is cheering the victory of his Senate candidate, his preferred candidate, in yesterday's Senate race in the state of South Carolina. The sister of Lindsey Graham came out on top in that contest. Also at SRNnews.com, a top U.S. intelligence official just made a rare visit to China. Here's correspondent Willie Nelson.
2: CIA Director John Ratcliffe traveled to Moscow on a previously unannounced trip. Ratcliffe's plane spent several hours on the ground in the Russian capital before departing. It is his first visit to Moscow since taking office and the highest-level trip by a Trump administration official to Russia this year. Ukrainian officials were informed of the visit. Analysts say Ratcliffe may have delivered a message from the administration. Willie Nelson, Washington.
1: Also at SRNnews.com, the Fed's preferred inflation gauge shows core prices rose 3.3% annually in July. We'll get a closer look at those numbers and what they mean for the U.S. economy from correspondent Bernie Bennett.
3: Prices consumers pay for a variety of goods and services rose slightly in July, according to the Federal Reserve's main inflation gauge. The Commerce Department reported Wednesday that the Personal Consumption Expenditures Price Index, which the Fed uses as its preferred forecasting tool, increased the seasonally adjusted 0.2% for the month, putting the annual inflation rate at 3.7%. Both were 0.1 percentage points above the Dow Jones consensus. The report also shows that personal income rose 0.4%, while spending increased 0.2%, both stronger than expected. Bernie Bennett in Washington.
1: Also at SRNnews.com, the Empire State Building paying tribute to country music legend Dolly Parton by lighting up in pink sparkle lights last night after the singer passed away at the age of 80. The building had announced that at 9:25 p.m. Read that, 9:25 p.m. The lights would be turned on as a tribute to her hit movie and song, 9 to 5. This is SRN News. The gay political group drops transgenderism.
4: The Log Cabin Republicans has announced that it will no longer support or promote transgenderism as part of its agenda. The decision highlights a split amongst mainstream LGBT activist organizations, with some finding that transgenderism is simply a bridge too far. Log Cabin President Ross Heminger says his group could no longer support the focus that trans activists place on children and their drive to place males in female spaces and in women's sports. Michael Harrington reporting.
1: Abdul El-Sayed, the Democrat candidate for Senate in Michigan, is trying to distance himself from liberal commentator Hassan Piker. The prominent internet personality has suggested that pro-Israel rhetoric may lead to backlash against American Jews. El-Sayed has harnessed Piker's online megaphone to appeal to younger voters, and they appeared together at campaign events during the primary. This is SRN News. Here's Rich Thompson now with a midday Wall Street Business Report.
5: The latest readout on inflation shows it rose in July, up 3.7% from a year ago, remaining well above the Fed's 2% target rate. Also today, the Commerce Department reports the economy grew at a 1.5% pace April through June. Consumer spending increased at a healthy 3.4% annual clip, up from 0.5% in the first quarter. The roller coaster ride goes on. Oil prices, which have been up and down since the start of the Iran war, are falling again. Overseas stock markets have been higher amid fresh hopes for a resolution of the standoff over the strategic Strait of Hormuz. The U.S. and Canada have ramped up their trade war, hitting each other with steep new retaliatory tariffs. However, experts suspect that with so much money at stake, the longtime allies will eventually strike a deal. For the Wall Street Business Report, I'm Rich Thomason.
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6: We've got 12:04 here on the Daily Manna Show. Good afternoon. I'm Dave Strickland. We've got 90 degrees here in Haines City, Florida. 80% chance of showers or thunderstorms developing this afternoon. High around 94. And tonight, again, 80% chance of showers and thunderstorms with a low of 73. And then tomorrow, didn't go down much, about a 70% chance of showers and thunderstorms, so high around 92, 93. So looks like umbrellas are a, what do they call that, prerequisite? Something you need to have with you at all times? Anyway, something like that. All right, folks, well, let me go ahead and give you all that good news verse of the day. It's found in John chapter 8 and verse 12. Then spake Jesus unto them, saying, I am the light of the world. He that followeth me shall not walk in darkness, but shall have the light of life. That's John chapter 8, verse 12. I'm going to read that again because I had a little hiccup in there. Here we go. John chapter 8, verse 12. Then spake Jesus again unto them, saying, I am the light of the world. He that followeth me shall not walk in darkness, but shall have the light of life. That's John chapter 8 and verse 12, our good news verse of the day. Well, folks, throughout our show, we love your song requests. If you have a song or two you would like to hear, you can give me a call at 863-422-9583. Or you can text me at 863-420-5085. If we have it,

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1: There are over 300 prophecies in the Bible fulfilled by Jesus. Amazing Alan will now illustrate the odds of those prophecies coming true.
2: How am I going to do that when I'm strapped to the propeller of an airplane with a milkshake in my hand?
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0: speak.
1: Right. 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
0: Okay.
1: Contact.
0: Contact.
1: Oh, looks like Alan dropped his milkshake.
2: There's no place like home.
1: Jesus said that no one can go to God except through him. 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

0: Now, what you've brought me today is truly remarkable. This is a pristine ceramic mug featuring a cartoon cat saying, "I hate Mondays." Notice the subtle coffee stain from circa 2012.
1: Wow, is it worth a lot?
0: If you were to take this to a high-end boutique in New York, you could easily expect to pay an arm and a leg. But tell me, where did you actually acquire it?
1: Oh, I got it at New Life Thrift Store.
0: Fascinating. 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
1: It was 50 cents, and the lady at the register gave me a free lollipop.
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0: Hello, neighbor. You're tuned in to the Westwood Gospel Time with Senior Pastor Walt Lanier of the Westwood Missionary Baptist Church in Winter Haven, Florida. Thank you for joining us today as we share together in God's precious Word. Here's Senior Pastor Walt Lanier, taking the Bible as it is to people as they are.
1: Every other version, NIV, the ESV, all the other versions, they don't use the word Holy Ghost, they use the word Holy Spirit, because they would tell you, the ones who kind of translated these newer versions, that the King James Bible is wrong. It was translated improperly. And I'm here to tell you, there's not one word in our Bible that's wrong. It's all pure. Matter of fact, the Bible says it's 100% pure. And their argument is that it should be Holy Spirit, not Holy Ghost. Well, the reason that the translators did this, I did a lot of research on this years ago, and some of you have heard this before, that the reason the word Holy Ghost, which actually is used more than Spirit, Holy Spirit in our Bible, the term Holy Ghost, because that's his proper name. That's the name. We see that in Matthew chapter number 28. Baptizing them in the name of the Father and of the Son and of the Holy Ghost. And when you see the word, so every time you see the word Holy Ghost mentioned, it refers to him as the person, as his name. That's his name. But when you see

0: the either the word Holy Spirit, capital S, or Holy Spirit, that refers to his work. You see the difference? There's the name, and then there's his work. And that's why it's translated that way. The Holy Ghost is the proper name, the Holy Ghost, and then the Spirit is his work. And we see that actually take place here in verse number 4. And they were filled with the Holy Ghost, and as the Spirit, that was the working, that's why it's translated that way. Are y'all following?
1: Yeah.
0: Just a little tidbit of information, a Bible. It's interesting. Okay, verse number 5. And there were dwelling at Jerusalem Jews, devout men out of every nation under heaven. This is very important. People from all over the world, these Jewish people had come to Jerusalem to celebrate Pentecost, and they would speak different languages, different parts of the world like we are today, Russian or Creole or whatever back then. You know, they all came together, spoke different languages. Verse number 6. Now, when this was noised abroad, the multitude came together and was confounded, because that every man heard them speak in his own language. It's important to understand what we're talking about here about tongues. Again, I got to move on real quick. But the word tongues here is the word, it's the Greek word glossa, if I'm pronouncing it properly. We get the word, English word glossary from it. And it literally means spoken word, a language. It's not some kind of gibberish. It's not some kind of babbling that you would hear today, that guys could speak, teach you to speak in tongues in 20 minutes. It's babbling. It's not a language, a spoken language. They heard tongues in his own language, okay? Let's go a little bit farther. And they were all amazed, I guess so, and marveled, saying one to another, behold, are not all these which speak Galileans? And how we hear every man in our own tongue where we were born. And then it lists all these different countries and different people groups that were there that heard the people that were in that upper room. They came and they were able to speak in their language. Now, turn with me to backtrack to Mark chapter number 16 before we get into the book of 1 Corinthians. I wanted to give you a thought here. Mark chapter number 16. The Great Commission is given, verse number 15. And he, Jesus, spoke unto them, go ye into all the world and preach the gospel to every creature. Then he that believeth is baptized and shall be saved, but he that believeth not shall be saved, believeth not shall be damned. Again, I won't have time to talk about this, but he's not talking about baptism or regeneration. That's another lesson. But notice verse number 17. And these signs shall follow them that believe. In my name they shall cast out devils. Literally, these demons, they are able to cast them out of people. And they shall speak with new tongues, new languages. And they shall take up serpents. And if they drink any deadly thing, it shall not hurt them. And they shall lay hands on the sick, and they shall recover. So God gave the apostles and some other people these supernatural gifts. Gifts of healing, of gifts of speaking in tongues, of these other supernatural gifts. Why? Look in verse number 20. And they went forth and preached everywhere, the Lord working with them and confirming the word with signs following. Amen. So you have to remember, at this time they did not have the word of God. They would go into a town without, they did not have a Bible to open. And so they would begin to proclaim the word of God in a new town, a new environment, even a new country. And they would actually be able to speak to them in their own language, in their own tongue, without having to go to language school. When me and Latrice went to, in Kenya in 98, we went to a language school, Lemuru, I think Ernie went there, to try to learn Kiswahili. Now, I wasn't very good at it, you know, but Latrice graduated at the top of the class, and I just graduated here. But I picked up my language better when I got around the village talking to people. But long story short, it was amazing to me that Pentecostals who believe in speaking in tongues, they have to go to language school to learn. It's kind of an oxymoron, is it not? You know, they have to go to language school to learn language, but they'll teach and preach about speaking in another language, another tongue. Of course, they will tell you it's an angel, heavenly language, and we'll get to that in just a little bit. But I want you to see the point here.

0: And it was from of God. So with that in mind, turn me. Let's begin in the book of. Let's turn 1 Corinthians. The remainder of the time will be in 1 Corinthians. But notice, it's very important, in 1 Corinthians chapter number 1, and verse number 22, Paul is writing to the church here at Corinth who had real problems with these gifts. And remember, we did a verse-by-verse study of the book of 1 Corinthians a couple years ago. And boy, they just loved those gifts, you know, and they were filled with pride and arrogance because, hey, I can speak in a tongue. Well, looking from the very beginning, look in chapter number 1, verse number 22. And it's very important to understand this. For the Jews require a sign, and the Greeks seek after wisdom. I don't have time to dig into this, but the speaking in tongues was a sign for those Jews at the very beginning. Matter of fact, we see it happening not just on the day of Pentecost, we see that in Acts chapter 2, where all these devout Jews had come for the Jewish people. They and then we see in Acts chapter number 10, where it fell on the Gentiles. But it was for those Jews who didn't believe that Gentiles could be saved. Remember that? This is yes, this is no. Where those Gentiles in the house of Cornelius begin to speak in other tongues. And because the Jews said, well, surely Gentiles can't be saved. Well, they did, because they were given that gift of speaking in tongues. And that was also a sign for the unbelieving, believing Jews. You get that? The believing Jews who did not believe that Gentiles could be saved. So it was a sign for the Jews, both for the believing Jews and then the unbelieving believing Jews, if that makes sense to you. And so we see in 1 Corinthians chapter number 1 that it was a sign, and the Jews required a sign. Matter of fact, if we get into eschatology, today we are not looking for a sign. Everybody talks about signs of the time. We as Gentiles, we don't look for a sign. We know the times are drawing near, obviously. But all through the book of the Revelation, there are signs and signs and signs. And those signs are for the Jewish people.
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2: American Family News, I'm Rusty Pugh. Meta agreeing to a massive settlement in a social media addiction lawsuit brought by dozens of states. Claudia Cowan has more.
3: What we expect to happen is for the judge to thank and excuse the jury because the two sides have hammered out a deal here in this landmark federal case. Under the terms of the settlement, over the next 10 years, Meta will have to pay up to $17 billion to the coalition of 29 states that sued the tech giant here in federal court. It will also have to make big changes to how Facebook and Instagram operate for minors and make stronger efforts to flag and remove users under 13. Provided the court approves the deal, California alone will receive up to $2 billion.
2: President Trump-backed Republican wins a runoff election for Oklahoma governor.
4: Former Oklahoma State Senator Mike Massey, the winner of a runoff, narrowly defeating State AG Gunther Drummond in Oklahoma's GOP primary for governor, capitalizing on President Trump's endorsement as he campaigned on conservative priorities and positioned himself as a businessman ready to lead.
5: I am so very grateful and honored to be the official Republican nominee to be the next governor of Oklahoma.
4: Massey will now turn his attention to the general election in a race against Oklahoma House Minority Leader Democrat Cindy Munson, where he'll seek to keep the governor's office in Republican hands. Jeff Manasso, Fox News.
2: Closing arguments today in the Massachusetts trial of Lindsay Clancy, who strangled and killed her three young children. Her defense claims she didn't know what she was doing because she was suffering from psychosis and said voices told her to kill her children. Prosecution witness Dr. Gregory Santoff called Clancy's account of the auditory hallucinations that she claimed commanded her to kill her kids unusual.
6: What was very unusual was the fact that the voice stopped with the death of, or the strangling of her youngest son, Callan.
2: Canadian leaders imposing new retaliatory tariffs on the United States after trade negotiations between the two countries collapsed. Peter Ducey has more from the White House.
7: Here at the White House today, for once, there is less focus on the Iran war and more focus on the trade war, where leaders are retaliating against recent new tariffs against them, with some big new tariffs of their own on U.S. products. 50% tariffs on steel and aluminum products from the U.S., 25% on dairy, fish, and seafood from the U.S., and 15% on select farm equipment and machinery. And the president also now hoping to pull a Gulf of Mexico on Canada. He posted on Truth Social, "The United States is giving serious consideration to changing the name of Lake Ontario to Lake America, and that we don't expect to be doing much business with Ontario any longer."
2: And tributes continue to pour in following news that beloved entertainer Dolly Parton has passed away.
8: Among those reflecting on Parton's legacy is Rick Green, co-host of American Family Radio's At the Core program. Green remembered Parton not only as a titan of entertainment, but as an American icon who successfully navigated decades in the public eye by keeping the focus on unifying her audience.
9: Just an amazing entertainer, and, you know, someone that I think did a great job of threading the needle on just her things that she said publicly.
8: While prominent figures often face backlash for taking stances, Green noted that Parton's broad appeal stemmed from her ability to stay focused on positivity, even when her opinions on public statements varied.
9: There were times that I disagreed with her on her public stance on some things, and then times I absolutely agreed with her. But in the totality of her career, an incredibly positive impact on America and the world.
8: Green also shared one of his favorite memories of Parton, recalling her famously gracious and humorous reaction when Whitney Houston's cover of "I Will Always Love You" broke records around the globe.
9: Somebody said to Dolly Parton, "Are you jealous? Are you upset?" And Dolly Parton just laughed. It was like, "Nope, I'm enjoying this very much and cashing those checks when they come in." So anyway, kind of a joyful understanding that a rising tide lifts all boats, I think would be the way to put that.
8: Dolly Parton was 80 years old. I'm Chris Woodward.
2: For American Family News, I'm Rusty Pugh.
10: We've got 104 here on the Daily Manna Show. Good afternoon, everybody. I'm your host, Dave Strickland. We've got 91 degrees here in Haines City, Florida. Looks like an 80% chance of thunderstorms developing this afternoon. with a high of about 94 and about an 80% of the thunderstorms carrying on into the night. With a low of 73, tomorrow they're calling for a 60% chance of rain with the high around 93 degrees. Well, don't have much on the Watchman's Report. I guess the biggest news today is, well, of course, a very famous country artist, Dolly Parton, has passed away. But a much, much bigger, more serious news is out of Nepal. Nepal's up in the Himalayas. That's the highest, they call it rooftop of the world over there, the mountains. They're really up there, and they had a massive, massive flood with mudslides. And the mudslides come down and apparently just covered up a town. And they've confirmed at least 100 dead, but there are hundreds missing. And it seems like these natural disasters just keep on happening, earthquakes, tsunamis, hurricanes, and, of course, mudslides and floods. They just keep on happening, folks. We live in a sin-cursed world. So that's all I really had to today. Not much. But I'll tell you, I want to get back to the music here. And I tell you what, this is my absolute favorite choir song. I love it when a choir does this song. It's by Majesty Music, Only by His

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Amen. That was the Lord, the love of God. Sorry, the love of God by Mercy's Well. The Lord is Good by the Harris Brothers was right before that. And I just wanted to remind you folks before we close the show that we do have revival meeting tonight at Landmark Baptist Church at 7 o'clock. 7 o'clock tonight, Landmark Baptist Church. Come on out and it'll be a blessing. All right, well, let me give you all that lineup. Coming up next is at 125 is Unshackled by Pacific Garden Missions. And then at 9 o'clock tonight, we got the Landmark Hour with Dr. Mickey Carter. That's the best preaching around. But before we go, I'd like to extend this invitation from the Lord, found in Revelation chapter 3 and verses 20 and 21. Behold, I stand at the door and knock. If any man hear my voice and open the door, I will come into him and will sup with him and he with me. To him that overcometh, why grant to sit with me in my throne, even as I also overcame and am set down with my Father in his throne. Well, thank you all once again for tuning into the Daily Manna Show here on Gospel 90.3. May God bless you all. And I'm going to leave you with Sitting Around the Table of the Lord by Gold City. Feast on, my friend.

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0: How do you do? Mind coming with us? We want you to meet a most unusual man. You'll learn how he became a weightlifter, a boxer, a professional wrestler, a businessman, and a roaring drunk. Then he began an amazing new career when his heart and mind and life were at last unshackled. Proclaiming the good news through dramatic true life stories, this is Unshackled, dramatized and produced in Chicago by Pacific Garden Mission. The work goes on at Pacific Garden Mission, work that began more than 121 years ago, when a little woman with a big heart opened a refuge where destitute men came when they had nowhere else to go. Lives were changed, and they told others. And that's the way it's been ever since at the old lighthouse. The mission keeps growing, adding more ways to help the perishing. Each day, hundreds of men, women, and children receive free food, clothing, and shelter, counsel, and classes to send them forth stronger than they were when they arrived and able to help others. The reasons lives are changed at Pacific Garden Mission is because the real work was finished at the cross. Like the man in this story, the truth sets them free. And now for broadcast around the earth, here is program number 2533 in the series Unshackled, the program that makes you face yourself and think. In the year 1924, when automobiles were unreliable and roads were poor, it was serious business to cross the deserts of the western part of the United States. And yet our story begins with the western desert and a traveler. He was a boy of 16, poorly dressed and without luggage of any kind. He stood alone beside the rutted road, hoping for a ride. Motorists were infrequent in 1924, but they were quite hospitable. And so it was in that time a car raising a great deal of dust rolled to a stop. The driver was a woman.
1: How far are you going, young man?
2: Pennsylvania.
1: Oh, son, you'll wait a long time for a car that's going better than 2,500 miles.
2: How far are you going, ma'am?
1: Oh, across the desert and then a little bit.
2: Take me with you?
1: Well, I can't very well leave you standing out here. How'd you get here in the first place?
2: A freight train. There's a water tank about a mile over that way, and I walk from there.
1: All right, come on. But don't get in the car.
2: Huh? Why not?
1: Have you had a good look at yourself lately? I'd sooner let a hog ride my car than anyone as dirty as you. Stand on the running board and hang on. Oh, where you been?
2: Los Angeles, California.
1: And you're going to Pennsylvania. Where?
2: West Newton.
1: West what?
2: Newton. That's my hometown. I'm going home.
1: Ah, about time from the looks of you. What made you decide to leave L.A.?
2: Nothing.
1: Nothing?
2: I mean, well, you'll think it's pretty silly.
1: Will I? Why don't you try me?
2: Well, I've been away from home a long time, and things haven't been going so good for me.
1: Yeah, I can see that much.
2: You see, I was standing on a street corner watching some people who were having a religious meeting. You know, songs and stuff.
1: I know. And then?
2: Well, and then a woman stood up to speak, and she looked just like my mother. And she said, "How long has it been since you wrote home to your mother?" And she was looking right at me. And then she said, "I'll give you the paper to write on and the envelope and the stamp if you'll promise to write home."
1: Well, seems generous enough.
2: I couldn't stand it. I just turned around and started running. Didn't stop till I got to the railroad yards. And here I am.
0: Jimmy Longacre reached home safely that time, driven by a sudden homesickness. But that ailment was quickly cured. Jimmy had been home only a short time when another ailment developed. This was more or less chronic. It's a kind of fever, and it goes by the name of wanderlust. And this fever would rule Jimmy's life for a number of years. It made a tough life, but a fascinating story, and you'll hear it all just as it happened. We first told this story in 1964, but it is worth retelling now for the invaluable lesson. This is the true story of Jimmy Longacre, taken from the classic files of Unshackled.
3: Jimmy Longacre, born in 1908 in West Newton, Pennsylvania. I stayed home for a while after that trip to the West Coast. I was the youngest in a family of two brothers and four sisters. My dad died when I was only seven, and from then on, my mother had to work and work hard to keep us together. Like so many women in those days, the only thing she could find to do was housework, and at a very low wage. I wasn't very happy at home, and I hadn't found any sort of place in life for myself. All I knew for sure was that I wanted to amount to something, to be important, to be admired. And like a lot of other boys who haven't had much to offer but muscle, I turned to weightlifting. Later, although I lost most of my interest in muscle building, I kept up with the weights mostly from a sense of duty. And that's how it happened that when the restlessness got the better of me, I hit the road again and stopped in Boston. I dropped in at Stillman's gym for a workout, and while I was there, a stranger stood watching me for a while, and then he walked up with a piece of advice.
4: Hey, I've been watching you, kid. I think you might make a good boxer. Why don't you let the boys show you a few tricks of the trade?
3: Later, I asked someone in the gym who that man was, and they told me it was Fred Huntress. He managed the famous heavyweight boxing champion Jack Shockey. So I took his advice seriously and began training to be a boxer. Well, things went pretty good, and I had a chance to go to Finland as a member of the Golden Gloves team. At the same time, I attracted the attention of one of the nation's top wrestling promoters.
5: Hey, kid, I know you're doing okay as a fighter, but you'd make a better wrestler.
2: Maybe I would, maybe not. But I put a lot of work into training as a boxer.
5: Yeah, but think how fast one lucky punch can put you out of the ring for keeps and make a punch drunk bump out of you. You'll last longer as a wrestler.
3: That was the beginning of my wrestling career. In those days, it was pretty legitimate, and I made up my mind I'd be the best. I trained hard, lived clean, became a leading contender for the light heavyweight, middleweight, and welterweight titles. My big chance came in Louisville, Kentucky. World's champion Jack Reynolds was on trial for murder. Conviction would cause him to forfeit his welterweight title. A tournament was set up in Louisville to select a new champion. It attracted men from all over the world. I wrestled my way up through the ranks to the final and deciding match. The governor was there, ready to make me a Kentucky colonel if I won. My opponent was Bobby Pierce from Oklahoma Agricultural School. We established a record for the longest match ever wrestled in Louisville. It went 1 hour and 58 minutes. At the end of that time, I fell. Bobby fell on top of me, and with no resistance, he was awarded the decision. But here's the joke. The two of us were so exhausted, the doctor had to revive both of us. And the next morning, after a good rest, I walked into a restaurant and sat down. I hadn't been there long before I noticed a whispered conversation between the girl who managed the restaurant and one of the waitresses. The waitress brought her young brunette manager over and introduced us.
6: Hi, my name is Bee. I was at the wrestling match last night. Sally, don't just stand there listening to the conversation. Haven't you got some work to do? Go on now.
2: So you were there when I lost?
6: Yeah, but you just barely lost. And I'm not sure I agree with the decision anyway.
2: Oh, thanks, B, right?
6: Say, how would you like to come out to my place for dinner tonight?
2: Well, I'd like to take you up on that, but only on one condition. That's if I can bring a friend.
6: Is your friend a man or a woman?
2: Oh, man. He's a tiny little fellow, but he's a real nice guy.
6: Well, what's he coming for? Do you need protection?
2: Well, maybe and maybe not.
6: Okay, I'll tell you what. I'll arrange a date for your friend. How's that?
2: Fine.
6: And you say he's a little fella?
2: Yeah.
6: I'll bear that in mind. Here's my address. See you at 7, complete with your bodyguard.
3: B seemed like a nice girl, but I knew that professional wrestlers, like other people in the public eye, had to be careful. So I took my little friend along. B kept his size in mind, all right. The date she arranged for him was a girl about twice his size and almost bald-headed besides. That was her way of getting even with me for not trusting her. Well, there were plenty of other people around town who did not deserve to be trusted. Because of my popularity, I began getting lots of invitations, and most of them weren't to dinner. Many were to drinking parties. For a while, I stuck to my training schedule, but in time, I could drink with the best of them. The training became too much trouble. During the next few years, I did just one smart thing. I asked B to marry me, and she made one big mistake. She said yes. I say it was a mistake because by that time, I was an habitual drinker.
7: Hey, Jimmy boy, am I your unofficial trainer or not?
8: You know it, Frank. You're my special advisor in charge of saloon training.
7: Right.
8: I never bend an elbow until you give the word.
7: Correct.
8: Now, that's right. Okay, how about giving the word?
7: Let me think. You're wrestling tomorrow night.
8: Uh-huh.
7: So you can have three more drinks and that's all.
8: Okay.
7: You gotta be in shape, you know.
8: Oh, yeah. Now you're talking, Frank. Moderation in all things.
3: The next night, of course, I dragged myself around the ring, and the following day, the promoter had a little talk with me.
5: Jim, I might as well just say it. You're slipping.
2: What do you mean, slipping?
5: No color, no speed. People don't come to watch you anymore.
2: Well, maybe I had an off night.
5: Hey, it's getting so all your nights are off. Look, kid, I'm sorry, but I can't afford to put you in the main events anymore. Let's see how you do in the semifinals.
3: When booze begins to bring you down, it's hard to admit at first. It was that way with me. I was just as bad in semifinals as I had been in main events, and later on, I was even worse in preliminaries. Then the promoter gave me the bad news.
5: Look, Jim, you're through. Washed up.
2: Washed up? I don't get it.
5: Then I'll say it plain. You're a has-been. We can't use you. Bye-bye.
3: With my money gone, I lost my party friends. Most important, I lost the biggest match of my life. King Alcohol wore the crown, and I was headed for the gutter. As it happened, I knew something about the electrical trade, and I managed to get a job. Plain willpower slowed down my drinking for a while, and I started a business of my own. But I couldn't stand prosperity. Pretty soon, I was drinking from breakfast to bedtime. Then I developed a persecution complex. I remember that my wife, B, persuaded me to go to a Bible class at her church. As it happened, the lesson for that day was on the subject of temperance.
9: Now, the word temperance applies to many things in our daily lives, but today we want to apply it to the use of alcohol. Many find emotional intemperance in the bottle. Alcoholism is probably the leading social problem of our day. Drunkenness plays a big part in overcrowding our mental hospitals and our jails. It's a significant factor in a great many divorces. It's the leading cause of lost time and reduced efficiency on the job. It's especially a crutch for weakness and fear. Now, God's word says in Psalm 27, verse 1, "The Lord is my light and my salvation. Whom shall I fear? The Lord is the strength of my life. Of whom shall I be afraid?" And in the New Testament, in 1 John chapter 4, verse 18, we read that perfect love casteth out fear, because fear has torment. And there is nothing as tormenting as the fear that we have lost control of our lives.
10: Jimmy, why did you just get up and walk out in the middle of the class?
2: You don't know? Well, let me tell you something. I won't go back as long as that crazy teacher's there.
3: Not long after that, a new teacher took the class. B held me to my promise, and I went back, this time without B.
10: Not again, Jimmy. Oh, you couldn't have walked out of the class again.
2: Oh, couldn't I? Listen, do you know what that guy was talking about? He was yapping about temperance again. And this time he was talking about our bodies being intended to serve as some sort of temple to hold something or other. How nuts can you get?
3: That was bad enough, but things got worse when...

0: Frank, my old drinking buddy, came by my house and brought a preacher with him who listened to our conversation.
1: Jimmy, I just had to come and see you, so...
2: So let me get you a drink, Frank.
1: Oh, no, Jimmy, you see, boy, that's what I come to tell you about.
2: What you came to tell me about?
1: Well, you see, I'm all through with drinking.
2: Yeah, with which hand?
1: No, Jimmy, I mean that now. I'm a Christian now. I just don't drink no more.
2: Why, you hypocrite! I mean, whoever drank more than you?
1: Well, I guess nobody, maybe, but you see, that was the old Frank. I haven't had a drink since I received Christ as my Lord and Savior. You know, Jim, he has set me free of even the desire for alcohol. And I know now what the Bible means when it says, if the Son, therefore, shall set you free, ye shall be free indeed. Now listen, Jim, same thing can happen to you.
2: Well, not if I can help it.
1: Then I hope you can't help it.
2: What?
1: We've been good buddies doing things that could destroy us, you know. I'd like you to be as happy as I am. In fact, I'm going to pray that you'll be miserable until you receive Christ as your Savior, too.
0: By that time, I hated everybody in the world, with one exception. That exception was an orphan boy who worked for me. B and I never had children, so he was just like a son. And one Saturday night, he came to me to ask what seemed to him to be a very important favor.
3: Mr. Longacre, there's something I sure wish you'd do for me.
2: What, you need a raise?
3: No, sir. You're already paying me more than I'm worth.
2: Well, what is it?
3: Would you pick me up at the orphanage tomorrow morning?
2: I guess so, sure. Why not?
3: That's great. You see, all the other kids are going to have their parents with them, and I wish you'd be my dad, just for tomorrow.
2: Sure, sure. And where are we going?
3: Sunday school.
2: Oh, Sunday school. Oh, are you nuts? Now, I wouldn't set a foot inside a Sunday school for all the money in the world.
3: Please, Mr. Longacre, it's real important to me. Please.
0: Well, I finally gave in and agreed to go with him. Then I gave him his paycheck, and he started back to the orphanage. I stayed around the shop for a while.
2: Longacre Electric, can I help you? Yes, this is Mr. Longacre. That's right, Sheriff. What? Hit by a drunken driver. Was he badly? I see. Yes, Sheriff, I'll come and identify. Goodbye. Sunday school. If there really was a God, why would he take a fine young man like that and leave a drunk like me? Oh, why? Why?
4: We'll find out the answer to that haunting question in just a minute.
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0: After that terrible Saturday night, I stayed drunk for weeks. Two thoughts battled back and forth in my mind. One was a question I had asked the night the boy was killed, if there is a God. And the other question was what had happened to completely change my old friend, Frank. One night, sodden and drunk and sick, I stumbled into the house to find B waiting up for me.
6: Jimmy! This can't go on any longer.
2: What do you mean it can't? It is.
6: No, you're killing yourself. You're ruining yourself and everyone else around you.
2: Shut up!
6: But it's true and you must know it.
2: I said shut up!

0: God did for me what he had done for my friend Frank, the thing he has done for so many others, the thing he promises in his word. 2 Corinthians chapter 5, verse 17 says, "If any man be in Christ, he is a new creature. Old things are passed away. Behold, all things are become new." Yes, I was a drunk when I received Christ as my Savior, but the Bible says to come just as you are. And I was filthy. The Bible says Christ died for our sinners, and that was me. And the Bible also says to confess with your mouth and believe in your heart, and I did. Now, while it's wonderful to be freed from the bondage of alcohol, it's even more wonderful to be a child of God. And when we come into that relationship, he has things for us to do. For example, during World War II, I was stationed on an air base in Greece. One day, my commanding officer had brought me into his office.
1: Longacre, the chaplain was killed last night. A replacement chaplain is going to be difficult to find. I've noticed you for a while, the way you express yourself, the tone you communicate with the men. I think you'd be good as a chaplain. Will you serve this outfit as chaplain?
2: Yes, sir. If you don't mind me preaching a straight gospel message the way I understand the Bible teaches.
0: I was reminded of my commitment to God the night I was saved. That assignment was an opportunity to preach all over the section of Greece where we were stationed. B was in the States keeping me supplied with tracts and bilingual Bibles. After the war, I returned to our home in Kentucky, and I went back to my electrical business, and the Lord made it prosper. But he had other things for me to do, too. I was asked to teach wrestling to the inmates of the Kentucky State Reformatory. I held night classes there and then staged a sports show every Thursday. In time, I was asked to speak at a chapel service at the prison. And when I got there, the room was jammed with inmates.
2: Warden, I had no idea so many of the men came to these services.
3: Well, they don't as a rule, but I think almost every man in the institution's here right now. Jimmy, would you be willing to serve here as a prison chaplain?
0: Once again, I remembered the thing I had promised God the night I received Christ. If you'll take away my drink habit, I'll go anywhere you want me to go. I had said it. God had done it. That left me no choice. Well, I felt led to raise money for a special chapel building. And all the radio and television stations got behind the drive that we called a penny parade. And in time, we raised $85,000. I went over the architect's plans 100 times to assure that it would be the finest chapel any penal institution ever had. And then, just when the groundbreaking was over and the materials had been delivered, there was a change of administration. They canceled the chapel project. At first, B and I felt pretty bad about the whole thing.
4: God knows all about it, Jimmy. If he wants the chapel, it'll be built someday.
2: I keep telling myself the same thing, honey, but it doesn't help much. Those men were counting on it just as much as I was. Then, too, I missed the work I was doing as chaplain.
4: Well, of course you do. But now we'll both be able to spend more time teaching at the juvenile detention home. Maybe that's where God wants us.
2: I guess you're right.
4: You know, I've been thinking about something. We've never had any children, but God has given us the honor of caring for hundreds of other people's children. Isn't that just like the Lord?
2: I guess it is. Looks to me like as long as we can't be fruit trees, he's arranged for us to be shade trees instead.
0: God didn't forget about the chapel either. One day, Bea and I were driving past the Kentucky Children's Home when she pointed to some new construction on the grounds.
4: Oh, Jimmy, look, they're putting up a new building.
2: Yeah, I wonder what it's going... Hey, look at that, will you?
4: Oh, Jimmy, what on earth?
2: That's my chapel.
4: Jimmy, are you sure?
2: Yeah, of course I'm sure. I know those plans better than a doorbell circuit. They've given the chapel to the Children's Home.
0: That's just what happened. B and I were right there in my chapel, working with the children every Sunday. You see, I was right about God wanting that chapel. The only thing was, I wanted to put it up in the wrong place.
3: At age 91, Jimmy Longacre, a former hobo, boxer, wrestling champion, drunk, and an entrepreneur, is still a very powerful witness to the love and mercy of the Lord.

0: Lord Jesus Christ. He and B retired from their business more than 25 years ago, and B preceded Jimmy into their heavenly mansion in 1994. Jimmy's commitment to the Lord is that he is going to continue to fight the good fight of faith until the bell signals the end of round one. Friend, no matter what fight you are in right now, you can know with certainty that you will emerge a winner for time and eternity, because the Lord Jesus Christ has already won the battle for you. 1 Corinthians chapter 15, verse 57 says, "But thanks be to God who giveth us the victory through our Lord Jesus Christ."
1: If you desire a personal relationship with Jesus Christ, or would like to speak to someone about this most important matter, we encourage you to call 1-888-NEED-HIM. 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And our address? Pacific Garden Mission, 1458 South Canal Street, Chicago, Illinois, 60607. So until next time, unless our Lord returns before then, the doors to Pacific Garden Mission are open night and day. 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
1: American Family News, I'm Rusty Pugh. Meta agreed to a roughly $17 billion settlement with dozens of states that had joined a lawsuit accusing the company of trying to get children addicted to its platforms and illegally collecting the personal data of children. California Attorney General Rob Bonta explains why he thinks Meta decided to settle.
2: The trial was not going well for Meta, and that is not dissimilar from how their other trials have gone. I think ours went particularly well for us and particularly bad for them.
1: Meta also agreed to add child safety measures to its social media platforms, which the California Attorney General said will be made in the coming months. Meta says it was an absolute imperative to protect teens on its platform and called on other tech companies to add similar safety measures. Some states are taking steps to regulate the construction of new AI data centers amid local pushback from residents who are concerned about their environmental impact and energy use. Louisiana Governor Jeff Landry arguing the new data center development helps support technologies that people use on a regular basis.
3: I don't know if people understand the value of those data centers. You can't stream things onto your TV screen or your computer screen or your smartphone without it. We cut the best deal. We sat down with Meta at the very beginning, 2 years ago, and I said, look, if you want to come to Louisiana, these are our terms. You have to build the generation. You have to help build the grid resiliency. You have to pay for it as it goes, and they said yes.
1: Michigan Democratic U.S. Senate nominee Abdul El Sayed faces a major general election liability due to his past campaigning and close association with anti-Semite and terrorist supporter Hassan Piker. Former White House spokesman Ari Fleischer says El Sayed has not distanced himself from the disgusting Hassan Piker.
4: This whole Hassan Piker issue, one of the most reprehensible, horrible people in politics. And Abdul El Sayed has yet to disassociate himself from Piker. Here are the things that Hassan Piker has said, and this is why everybody should run for the hills when it comes to this guy. One, of course, he said America deserves September 11th. He said Hamas is 1,000 times better than the fascist, settler, colonial, apartheid state of Israel. He's pro-Hamas.
1: Florida Congresswoman Kat Kamik commenting on Abdul El Sayed's interview with Jesse Waters, in which he couldn't answer a question about the cost of so-called free health care.
5: But really what you feel when you watch that is what you would get with a used car salesman is what I would normally say, but that would be a disservice and offensive to used car salesmen, because at least when you leave the lot, you've got something in your hand, whereas what he's selling is this utopia of socialism that leaves you with empty wallets and a lot of broken promises.
1: A radio host and political analyst thinks South Carolina made a big mistake in picking Darlene Graham in Tuesday's special GOP Senate runoff. Chad Groening has more.
6: South Carolina Senator Darlene Graham garnered 52% of the vote to win the special Republican primary runoff against Congressman Ralph Norman. It was another win for President Donald Trump, who endorsed the political novice, who will now have the opportunity to run for a full term in November. Graham is finishing out the term of her brother Lindsey Graham, who passed away last month. Jenna Ellis hosts Jenna Ellis in the Morning on American Family Radio. She reacted to the result on her show.
7: Darlene Graham, in my opinion, of course, is not at all competent for this seat. I think this was a big mistake for the people of South Carolina to elect her basically just in her brother's memory and because of the Trump endorsement.
6: Ellis says this result demonstrates how the new MAGA establishment is alive and well.
7: Ralph Norman, of course, endorsed Nikki Haley in the 2024 primary. He has been at odds with Trump on a few things. He's been overall a really great conservative, obviously part of the Freedom Caucus.
6: So Ellis says Trump wanted to punish Norman.
7: Trump endorsed her, I think, over Ralph Norman because Trump carries grudges in politics often. And for those who he perceives as not being a team player, doing his will and bidding, then they're off the team.
6: Graham will be an overwhelming favor to defeat Annie Andrews, the Democrat nominee in November. I'm Chad Groening.
1: And the U.S. stock market is drifting today after a report said inflation was a

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1: A going ministry for a coming Lord. 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Good news verse for today comes from John 8:12. Then spake Jesus again unto them, saying, I am the light of the world. He that followeth me shall not walk in darkness, but shall have the light of life. That's our good news verse for today, John 8:12.
2: And today's weather, we've got sunny early, but then thunderstorms developing this afternoon, a 70% chance of rain, high around 94 degrees. And tonight's weather, we got again a 70% chance of thunderstorms with a low of 73 degrees. 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

0: 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We're Landmark's Voice of Faith, a ministry of the Landmark Baptist Church.
1: American Family News, I'm Robert Thornton. Meta agreed today to pay $17 billion and add stronger child safety measures to its Facebook and Instagram platforms as part of a legal settlement that ended a trial over teen social media addiction and settled claims filed by 47 states. The settlement resolved a case years in the making that sought to hold the tech giant accountable for the role its platforms played in undermining children's mental health. Most Senate Democrats have signed on to a letter urging Israel's prime minister to do something about violence in the West Bank. Israeli officials say they have. Here's Fox's Jessica Rosenthal.
2: 45 of 47 Senate Democrats signed a letter to Israel's prime minister calling for him to address and stop what they call a significant surge in violence in recent weeks in the West Bank by Israelis against Palestinians. But Israel's ambassador to the UN, Danny Danon, said actually so far this year they've seen a decline in Israeli violence but an increase in attacks by Palestinians, telling the UN Security Council earlier this month.
3: This council is focusing on one side of the violence while ignoring the other.
2: Adding that they've arrested 35 Israeli extremists and have initiated prosecutions. In April, 40 of the Democratic senators voted for resolutions that call to block the sale of U.S. military equipment to Israel. Jessica Rosenthal, Fox News.
1: Tensions over federal and state abortion policy are escalating as pro-life advocates push for stronger restrictions on mail-order abortion medication. AFN's Chris Woodward has more.
4: Speaking on Washington Watch, Alabama Republican Senator Katie Britt defended pro-life organizations facing legal pushback over their use of direct language regarding abortion procedures.
5: They're absolutely killing babies. And I think we have to speak directly into that. That is what makes the other side uncomfortable, is the truth. This is the only procedure out there, medical procedure, where success is determined by the ending of a heartbeat.
4: Britt also targeted state-level legislative shifts, calling out states like Massachusetts for expanding abortion access up to birth. She argued that defending the pro-life message is not just a biological debate, but a fundamental constitutional right.
5: It's disgusting. It's despicable and disgusting. We are speaking that to the American people in the way they need to hear it. It is absolutely a First Amendment right. We're going to continue to elevate our voices because people need the information and they need the truth.
4: Britt also expressed specific concern over the nationwide surge in abortion pill access following the overturn of Roe v. Wade. She emphasized that mail-order abortion drugs bypass individual state restrictions like Alabama's and called on federal law enforcement to intervene.
5: I want DOJ to utilize its resources to make sure that we're putting an end to this, because it's not only taking the life of the unborn, it is putting women at risk as well.
4: Britt signaled that lawmakers will continue pressuring the Justice Department to crack down on mail-order abortion distribution in the coming weeks. I'm Chris Woodward.
1: Efforts continue to slow a fire in Nevada. Here's Fox Weather's Robert Ray.
6: 85% containment on the Hawk Fire in Reno, Nevada. But unfortunately, over 15,000 acres have been scorched. No casualties, thankfully, but nearly 50 structures in total ruin and investigations going on. They're looking at how this fire was started. They know that it was human caused, whether it was intentional or accident. Officials asking anyone with information to reach out to Reno police or sheriff's office.
1: In other fire news, officials in Palo Pinto and Jack County, Texas, are asking the public to avoid areas within their borders as crews battle a wildfire that's burned about 50,000 acres. According to the Texas A&M Forest Service, about 12% of the Ross Fire has been contained in Palo Pinto County in North Texas. Some school districts canceled classes yesterday. Tim Curry, who created a gallery of loony villains for stage and screen, including Dr. Frankenfurter in the Rocky Horror Picture Show and the smug concierge in Home Alone 2, Lost in New York, has died. Curry, who suffered a stroke in 2012 that put him in a wheelchair, died today at his home in Los Angeles, according to his longtime manager and friend, Marcia Hurwitz. No cause was disclosed. Curry was 80. See more news at AFN.net.
7: 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Good news verse for today comes from John 8:12. Then spake Jesus again unto them, saying, I am the light of the world. He that followeth me shall not walk in darkness, but shall have the light of life. That's our good news verse for today, John 8:12.
8: And today's weather, we've got sunny early, but then thunderstorms developing this afternoon, a 70% chance of rain, high around 94 degrees. And tonight's weather, we got again a 70% chance of thunderstorms with a low of 73 degrees. 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
1: With SRN News, I'm Bob Agnew in Washington. A major trial involving Meta has ended with a settlement.
2: Meta has agreed to pay $17 billion and add child safety measures to its Facebook and Instagram platforms to end a landmark trial over teen social media addiction and settle claims filed by 47 states. William Tong is Connecticut's attorney general.
3: Meta, Instagram, Facebook, and its peers in the industry, TikTok, Snapchat, YouTube, have for years strip-mined the souls of America's children for money.
2: California Attorney General Rob Bonta says the changes will protect children. The deal cut short the trial, which was expected to see CEO Mark Zuckerberg take the stand before a jury in federal court in California.
1: And that is Ed Donahue reporting. A top U.S. intelligence official just made a rare visit to Russia. We get more on that from correspondent Willie Nelson.
4: CIA Director John Ratcliffe traveled to Moscow on a previously unannounced trip. Ratcliffe's plane spent several hours on the ground in the Russian capital before departing. It is his first visit to Moscow since taking office and the highest level trip by a Trump administration official to Russia this year. Ukrainian officials were informed of the visit. Analysts say Ratcliffe may have delivered a message from the administration. Willie Nelson, Washington.
1: That is correspondent Willie Nelson reporting. The Fed's preferred inflation gauge shows core prices rose 3.3% annually in July.
5: Prices consumers pay for a variety of goods and services rose slightly in July, according to the Federal Reserve's main inflation gauge. The Commerce Department reported Wednesday that the Personal Consumption Expenditures Price Index, which the Fed uses as its preferred forecasting tool, increased a seasonally adjusted 0.2% for the month, putting the annual inflation rate at 3.7%. Both were 0.1 percentage points above the Dow Jones consensus. The report also shows that personal income rose 0.4%, while spending increased 0.2%, both stronger than expected. Bernie Bennett in Washington.
1: And this is SRN News. A gay political group has dropped its transgender agenda. We get more from correspondent Michael Harrington.
6: The Log Cabin Republicans has announced that it will no longer support or promote transgenderism as part of its agenda. The decision highlights

0: It's a split amongst mainstream LGBT activist organizations, with some finding that transgenderism is simply a bridge too far. Log Cabin President Ross Heminger says his group could no longer support the focus that trans activists place on children and their drive to place males in female spaces and in women's sports. Michael Harrington reporting.
1: Abdullah Al-Sayed, that's the Democrat candidate for Senate in Michigan, is now trying to distance himself from liberal commentator Hassan Piker. The prominent internet personality has suggested that pro-Israel rhetoric may lead to backlash against American Jews. Al-Sayed has harnessed Piker's online megaphone to appeal to younger voters, but now he's trying to create some distance. This is SRN News. Minnesota wants Texas to extradite an ICE agent charged with shooting a man in Minnesota.
2: If a judge does not intervene, an ICE agent charged with the shooting of a man in Minnesota could be released from a South Texas jail. Minnesota wants agent Christian Castro extradited after he allegedly fired his gun through a house door, striking a man in the leg and then lying to justify the shooting. Under Texas law, Castro must be released from detention after 90 days, which is Thursday. Minnesota's governor files suit asking a judge to force Texas to return Castro. The federal judge in Brownsville, Texas, says he'll decide Wednesday on whether Castro should continue to be held. I'm Donna Water.
1: Dozens of people have been killed, more than 50 others kidnapped, when armed men attacked a once peaceful community near Haiti's capital earlier this week. The United Nations says this is believed to be one of the largest mass kidnappings in Haiti in recent years. This is SRN News.

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0: Honey, I'm back. Oh, it's freezing in here. 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

0: 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Hosted by veteran ladies conference speaker and the editor of Christian Womanhood magazine, Mrs. Loretta Walker. The closer a woman's heart is to the heart of God, the better able she is to thrive in her relationships with others. In that spirit, here's the host of CW Today, Mrs. Loretta Walker.
1: I don't talk much about what other people say as far as these political people, that bloggers and commentators, but there are a few of them that I find are pretty conservative, and I listen to them or read about them, really. I don't listen to their podcasts as much as I read, because I feel like I can control more that's going into me when I read, because I can skip over junk if they start going on tangents of things that I just think, why do I have to listen to this? But after the Grammys the other day, Matt Walsh said something that really made sense to me, and I thought, you know, I'm going to share it with my friends, because I'd like them to hear what he said. He said, leftism is Satanism. They don't consider themselves worshiping a being called Satan, Walsh said. Rather, they're worshiping what Satan worshiped, which is their self. I thought, you know, that really makes sense. All the people that get on these tangents about these leftist people, they're worshiping the self because they think they're so right. So I looked back in scripture, and I realized that, of course, Satan wanted to exalt himself. That's why he got in trouble in the first place. He wanted to question God and say, you know, you have a mind yourself. He said to Eve, you know something. You don't have to just go by what you've heard him say. You know. Well, then in Daniel 8:25, this is talking about Satan himself. It says, and through his policy also he shall cause craft to prosper in his hand, and he shall magnify himself in his heart. See, that's what leftism, that's what socialism does. It's magnifying self. And we in Christianity, we don't magnify ourselves. Who do we magnify? God. But it says, and he shall magnify himself in his heart, and by peace shall destroy many. Because he says, oh, you want peace? You want all these things? He said, this is how you can get it. He shall also stand up against the prince of princes, and that's, of course, our Jesus, but he shall be broken without hand. See, he's not going to win, and he knows he's not going to win, but he's really fighting hard to get us all to get focused on ourselves. You know, there are so many times, ladies, when I am focused on myself, I don't accomplish what I'm supposed to accomplish. You know, when I'm very self-conscious. Can I be honest? Last night we had to go, and my husband was speaking at a couple's banquet. And I like banquets and things like that, but it's just been a 4 weeks in a row of meetings, and I was just feeling like, oh, do I really want to go? Do I really want to do this? Do you believe that I get like that sometimes? Well, I do. Well, that's because I'm selfish. You know, I'm human, you know? And so as I was preparing to go, getting dressed, I said, you know what, Lord, forgive me for feeling like I don't want to go. Help me to be focused on what I'm going to give to all those people. Help me to go there and be a blessing to them. And as I go and try to be a blessing to them, Lord, then my focus will not be on myself and what I want to do and how I'd rather stay home and go to bed, and I'd rather stay home and do this. You know, and I, you know, it was better. It was so much better. And I got it. But you know what? I had to get the focus off myself. And see, everybody ought to fear self-absorption. You ought to fear you making yourself so important. What did our Mary say in Luke 1:46? And Mary said, my soul doth magnify who? Who did he say? She say? He said, she said, the Lord. My soul doth magnify the Lord. And that's what we should be doing, is magnifying him in our lives and not being self-absorbed and thinking we are right all the time, but rather magnifying the Lord. Matt Walsh said some good things, and that really makes sense about leftism and socialism. Let's not worship ourselves. Let's not let Satan have a foothold in that. Rejoice in the Lord always. And again, I say rejoice.
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Have you had a rough day? Are you feeling down? 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Well, look no further. 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
1: For American Family News, I'm Robert Thornton. Meta has agreed to pay $17 billion and add stronger child safety measures to Facebook and Instagram platforms. AFN's Chris Woodward reports.
2: The settlement came just after a federal trial began in Oakland, California. A bipartisan coalition of state attorneys general sued Meta, claiming the company knew about and did nothing to prevent minors from getting addicted to social media. In some cases, young people took their own lives. Colorado Attorney General Philip Weiser.
3: There are now a generation of kids who have lost sleep because of notifications and alerts all hours of the night, who performed less well in school because they were distracted and tired, and even kids who died by suicide.
2: Today's settlement requires Meta to implement immediate changes on Instagram and Facebook, including time limits, nighttime blocks, limited school time access, robust age assurance measures, and stronger, more user-friendly parental controls. In a press release, Kentucky Attorney General Russell Coleman said while Meta is certainly paying for its conduct, this was never just about the money, adding kids deserve a childhood that is not measured in likes and follows.
1: The murder trial of Lindsay Clancy, the Massachusetts woman accused of killing her three children, is coming to a close. Fox's Molly Lyon reports.
4: This is how the prosecutors chose to close with their final witness, a forensic psychologist with the FBI's Behavioral Analysis Unit, also facing very tough cross-examination today. Dr. Sadoff, who interviewed Lindsay Clancy via Zoom earlier this year and reviewed extensive medical records, responded to the prosecutor's key questions, saying that based on his medical assessment, Clancy was criminally responsible in the deaths of her children. Kevin Reddington, the defense attorney representing Lindsay Clancy, has been trying to show that this Massachusetts mother was not criminally responsible when she killed her three children in January 2023 and then attempted suicide, that she was misdiagnosed, overmedicated, and suffering from postpartum psychosis.
1: Closing arguments are scheduled to begin tomorrow. Today, a federal judge refused to order Texas to extradite an Immigration and Customs Enforcement officer charged with shooting a man and lying about it during the immigration crackdown in Minneapolis. Christian Castro is charged in Minnesota with assault and falsely reporting a crime in the January 14th shooting of a 24-year-old man. Minnesota authorities have sought his extradition since his arrest, but he remains in custody in Brownsville. A radio host and political analyst thinks South Carolina made a big mistake in selecting Darlene Graham in Tuesday's special GOP Senate runoff. AFN's Chad Groening has more.
5: South Carolina Senator Darlene Graham garnered 52% of the vote to win the special Republican primary runoff against Congressman Ralph Norman. It was another win for President Donald Trump, who endorsed the political novice, who will now have the opportunity to run for a full term in November. Graham is finishing out the term of her brother Lindsey Graham, who passed away last month. Jenna Ellis hosts Jenna Ellis in the Morning on American Family Radio. She reacted to the result on her show.
6: Darlene Graham, in my opinion, of course, is not at all competent for this seat. I think this was a big mistake for the people of South Carolina to elect her basically just in her brother's memory and because of the Trump endorsement.
5: Ellis says this result demonstrates how the new MAGA establishment is alive and well.
6: Ralph Norman, of course, endorsed Nikki Haley in the 2024 primary. He has been at odds with Trump on a few things. He's been overall a really great conservative, obviously part of the Freedom Caucus.
5: So Ellis says Trump wanted to punish Norman.
6: Trump endorsed her, I think, over Ralph Norman because Trump carries grudges in politics often. And for those who he perceives as not being a team player, doing his will and bidding, then they're off the team.
5: Graham will be an overwhelming favorite to defeat Annie Andrews, the Democrat nominee in November.
1: Massive flash floods in a border area of Nepal and China today killed at least 160 people and left hundreds of tourist workers and others missing after sweeping through communities and bringing travel in some areas to a halt. Police in Nepal reported at least 157 dead. China state broadcaster reported at least 3 dead and 265 missing in one local part of the Tibet region near the border. See more news online at AFN.net.

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0: And now it's time for the Fabulous Funnies.
1: Glenn's wife walked in the house the other day and she said, "Honey, I think there's water in the carburetor." And Glenn said, "Water in the carburetor?" Said, "You don't know the carburetor from the steering wheel." Said, "Where's the car?" She said, "In the swimming pool." I love old people, I really do. He told me the other day, he said, "George, I don't talk back to my wife anymore." Said, "I learned my lesson when I was first married." Said, "I hadn't been married long." Said, "I raked her over the coals good. I told her what was what." Said, "I didn't see her for about 2 weeks. Then I got to where I could see a little out of this left eye." I got to tell you one more thing.
2: You don't have to.
1: The other day, his wife said, "Glenn, run store, get a loaf of bread." So he jumped up, went to store, didn't take his billfold or anything. Now, things like this happened to him. Well, on the way back, sure enough, a patrolman pulled him over just for a routine check. Glenn didn't have a driver's license, didn't have any kind of identification. And he's talking to patrolman. Finally, the patrolman said, do you have any ID? And Glenn said, "About what?" I love old people, I really do.
0: Toe tapping and soul stirring. 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
1: American Family News, I'm Robert Thornton. Arizona's chief legal officer reacted to Meta's $18 billion settlement in a landmark trial over teen mental health harms. Fox's Kristen Goodwin has more.
2: Arizona Attorney General Chris Mays calling state's settlement with Meta a bipartisan, historic win.
3: An example of how Democratic AGs and Republican AGs can come together with shared goals and a shared purpose of protecting the minds and hearts of our kids.
2: Nearly 30 states sued, accusing Meta of deliberately creating features that fueled a youth mental health crisis. The company agreeing to pay up to $18 billion and add stronger safety protections, including default time limits. Mays revealing Arizona is expected to receive roughly $223 million from the settlement over the next 10 years. Kristen Goodwin, Fox News.

0: In a statement addressing the agreement, Meta said, "We want to get this right for parents and teens." Some lawmakers and advocate groups are calling for all social media platforms to make changes and for better federal regulations. The Army announced today that it has plans to add nuclear microreactors at 5 military bases from New York to Texas as a reliable source of energy independent of the commercial electric grid. The announcement comes as the Trump administration pushes hard to develop the next generation of nuclear power. A purge of senior U.S. military generals has led to concerns the Army is being hollowed out, causing the loss of years of experience as the nation faces threats from Russia and the conflict in the Middle East. Fox's Jennifer Griffin reports.
1: Secretary Pete Hegseth has fired half of the Army's four-star generals, including the two top generals overseeing the transformation to drone warfare. Since taking over at the Pentagon, Secretary Hegseth has forced out nearly three dozen general and flag officers without explanation. Among those pushed out, General Randy George, who reportedly pushed back when Hegseth ordered the Army to drop an investigation into Army helicopter pilots who flew an unauthorized low-altitude flyby over Kid Rock's house in Nashville.
0: Testimony concluded today in the murder trial of Lindsey Clancy, a mother accused of strangling her three young children in a case that has drawn attention to postpartum mental health. Closing arguments are scheduled to begin tomorrow before the jury begins deliberations. It seems like the WNBA is in the news every day as of late. It's been reported that NBA players Inez Kanter-Freedom and Royce White will not be eligible to play in the WNBA after both declared themselves women and eligible for the draft. Representative Marlon Stutzman of Indiana joined AFR and said the WNBA is having a great season with the likes of Caitlin Clark and Sophie Cunningham.
2: Yeah, I was watching Jason Whitlock. He's a former NBA basketball player and a really, you know, great Christian guy who's got a podcast. But, you know, one of his comments was that his take is that the WNBA is not pro-transgender men playing in their league. They are pro-women living a male lifestyle. And he goes on to show, you know, like Brittany Griner in an interview was asked by the in the interview about being a grandparent. And mentioned that, you know, she wants to be called Pops. She, of course, is a lesbian. And, you know, there's quite a few lesbians in the WNBA.
0: He went on to say that in this situation that the league is trying not to offend some of their women players who are trying to live a male lifestyle. Today, the Food and Drug Administration approved a new drug for advanced pancreatic cancer, offering U.S. patients a more effective treatment against one of the deadliest types of cancer. FDA officials gave expedited approval to the pill, which blocks a mutated protein that fuels tumor growth in more than 90% of pancreatic cancer cases. It's an approach that previously eluded drug makers for decades. On Wall Street, stocks were down today. The Dow lost 114. The S&P shed 2. The Nasdaq dropped 21. And West Texas Intermediate crude was around $82 a barrel. Find more news at AFM.net.

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Have you had a rough day? Are you feeling down? Do you need a pick-me-up, a good laugh, or a catchy song? Well, look no further. It's the Head and Home Show on Gospel 90.3.

0: Now, what you've brought me today is truly remarkable. This is a pristine ceramic mug featuring a cartoon cat saying, "I hate Mondays." Notice the subtle coffee stain from circa 2012.
1: Wow, is it worth a lot?
0: If you were to take this to a high-end boutique in New York, you could easily expect to pay an arm and a leg. But tell me, where did you actually acquire it?
1: Oh, I got it at New Life Thrift Store.
0: Fascinating. And what was the damage to your estate?
1: It was 50 cents, and the lady at the register gave me a free lollipop.
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0: 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I even looked for the police. Nobody seemed concerned. 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

Hi, I'm Attorney Dean Bernetti. In Luke 9, 34 and 35, we read, "While he thus spake, there came a cloud and overshadowed them. And they feared as they entered into the cloud. And there came a voice out of the cloud saying, This is my beloved Son, hear him." I probably receive unsolicited spam calls every day. And even now, I still hesitate not to answer. Possibly it could be someone with an important message for me. For the disciples, this was a life-changing message from God. This is my beloved Son. Hear him. Today, listen to all Christ has to say and answer that call.

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We take you now live to the Wednesday evening midweek service of the Landmark Baptist Church at 2020 East Henson Avenue in Haines City, Florida. 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

Amen. That's good singing for a Wednesday night. Amen. We're going to sing the last verse in a moment, but before we do, take time and shake hands and greet those that are around you this evening.

0: Amen. Thank you, teenagers. If the Lord is the best thing that ever happened to you, why don't you say amen tonight? Amen. Amen. He's been pretty good to us, hasn't he? Amen. The best thing that ever happened to me. I want to give some announcements tonight, but before I do that, I want to make sure this phone is up here. It looks to be dead. I don't, somebody left it. I do know that people still use these. This is a flip phone, if you didn't know what it was. It's up here. If it rings, we'll baptize it. But if not, you can have it after the service. We do have some glasses as well. These look like readers. I do believe they might be Richard's. You have 18 pair of these things because you leave them everywhere, including the top of your head. But if these happen to be yours and not Brother Richard's, you can come get them after the service. If they're not yours, Richard, don't steal them, okay? But please get those things tonight. If not, they'll be on the back table back there, what we call lost and found, and you can find them back there. This Sunday night upcoming, after the evening service, we're going to be kind of observing the Lord's Supper, and so I want to make sure that we let everybody know about that. We do have half notes continuing on. They got started this past Sunday night. I want to encourage our young people to come out and be a part of the half notes choir. They're from age 5 to 12, and again, Miss Anna Tiberi would be the one that you could see, but they meet upstairs right behind the baptistry at 6:15 in the Victory Room, and you can go up there and join them this week if you'd like to do that. So please come out and be a part of Half Notes as it gets started off again this year. Bible Scouts will resume on September 2nd. That's a Wednesday night at 7:30 p.m. over in the gym, and looking forward to that. Children ages 4 through 5th grade can be a part of that. We also have a program for our teenagers, and that's already been kicked off. And so if you have questions about that, Brother James, our youth pastor, will make sure that you get all the details of what your teen can be a part of. But then for all of you that are not seniors in high school, but you are called a senior in a different way, the Village Bible Study or Bible Study will resume for on Wednesday, September 16th, or it's the next one we're going to have at 10 a.m., and that's held in the Village Chapel over here in our village, and that's for all seniors that want to be a part of it. That'll be Bible Study, and there's a little time of fellowship after that. As we turn our attention to the prayer list tonight, and I want you to be in prayer for Miss Shirley Woolham. Miss Shirley is, she's been having some problems with her blood pressure, just kind of getting way out of hand. And they have done a procedure to try to take care of that with a kidney ablation. And it looks like that's not regulated it yet. And so let's just be in prayer for her. Hopefully, through the Lord's prayers and the doctors, whatever they're doing now through this ablation, maybe in a day or so, this will get her blood pressure down. So just be in prayer for Miss Shirley Williams. She surely needs that. And I appreciate everybody's prayer. It looked like she came through the ablation good, but really her biggest problem right now is that blood pressure being very erratic and very high. I want you to be in continued prayer for Rebecca Ricks, who had that bacterial infection. Still praying for us. They're still trying to figure out how they can help. So let's be in prayer there. It was good to see her Sunday night at church. Just continue to pray. Also be in prayer for Dr. Lee back here. It says that Dr. Lee has a leaking heart valve, and we know that that's something he's been dealing with. And so let's just be in prayer for him. He's not been feeling well. Let's pray for strength, and he's got a doctor's appointment upcoming. Let's pray for doctor to have wisdom how to help there. Also others that we've been praying for that have had surgery but have gone back into the hospital. This is Catherine Norris. This Miss Adair's sister was readmitted to Winter Haven Hospital and will be having a pacemaker surgery tomorrow. So let's be in prayer for Mrs. Morris there. And then Lynn Priest has been turned in by Angela Avalos here. We want to pray for her. She's the one that's having a cancer surgery on September 2nd. Then all these on our cancer list: Mary Meerdink, Betty Newsom, Lori Edwards, Irene Lohman, Wyatt Wooten, and Terry Lee. Let's stand together. We're going to ask the Lord's blessing on the offering tonight and on these. I'm going to ask Dr. James Vercellis, our youth pastor, and helped so much, and I couldn't tell you all the ways tonight, but I appreciate him being here on staff, and I want you to continue to pray for his dad's salvation. You come and pray for us, my brother.
1: Let's pray. Oh, most gracious Heavenly Father, Lord God, we love you, Lord God, and we thank you for tonight. Thank you for the opportunity to be here in church tonight, Father God, and we thank you, Lord, for what you've already done this week, for how you've worked in our hearts through the revival, Father God. We ask you, please, just bring revival again to our hearts tonight. Use a preacher in a great and mighty way, Lord. One of those days we want to see revival, Father God, and the answer is the answer of prayer, Father. As we uplift you, these needs and requests, Lord, the the many that have procedures to come, for those that have had their procedures and now need to recover, Father God, and Lord, the many others on the cancer list and the other ways of need, Father, we uplift them to you, Lord God, knowing that you are a God that's good, you're a God that hears and answers our prayers, and according to your will and purpose, you'll be glorified in it, Father God. We pray for the service tonight. May you please be with the preacher in a great and mighty way. Prepare our hearts, help us to get rid of any distractions, Father God. Lord, help us to see revival in our hearts today for your honor and your glory. We pray for this offering to be used for your purpose of your kingdom, Father God. We commit this hour to you, and we ask all these things in Jesus' name. Amen.

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Thank you. Remain standing. 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To be happy in Jesus, you need to trust and obey. Amen. 277.

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Amen.

0: Thank you, gentlemen. That was good, wasn't it? Amen. God has been good. We've been our theme that the Lord is good throughout this back-to-school revival. I will just warn you that we got about 10 minutes and everybody else is going to figure out we started at 7 o'clock. All right, they're going to start coming in at the normal time, but I wanted to say welcome to some that slipped in, a married couple back here. It's good to see you. Amen. Thank you for visiting with us, and I think I see a Caldwell in the balcony trying to hide himself. It's good to see you as well, and so it's good to see everybody that's visiting in with us, and if I didn't notice you, thank you for being here. Amen. And I'm excited about a visiting preacher and his wife that have come, one of my friends, been a friend to me since the day I met him. Pastor Tony, and I'm going to butcher your name probably, brother. Is it Tersey or Torsey? Which I always want to put an O in it and say Torsey, but Tersey. And so he is pastoring down in Plant City and just been faithful to be my friend and a friend of our ministry, loves our ministry. And I'm so excited for him to be here tonight and preach to you. Come on, my brother, and preach to us. I want you to open your Bibles tonight. He's going to preach from the Word of God, and I want you to open your hearts to the Scripture tonight.
1: It's actually Tersey, just so you know. I tell everybody it's like hearsay, but with a T, Tersey. And Pastor Parsons, I have to apologize to you. You're talking about being friends, but I'm not much of a friend because I used to text you a lot. I used to text a lot of people, but I've been so busy lately, I haven't even done that. And I apologize, but it's good to be here. It is so good to be here. It is an honor to be here. Absolutely. I mean that. This is a very special night for me. I've been an admirer of this church for 2.5 decades, for about 25 years. I've been an admirer of this church. I've been coming back and forth with my pastor when he used to come and preach chapel here, you know, going back into the early 2000s. And it's, this church to me is, in as much as Pastor Carter is a hero of the faith to many of us, this church is one of the heroes of the faith. And I can't tell you how happy and glad I am that the Lord put Pastor Parsons here, because many of you know that one of the most dangerous things that can happen to a church is to get a new pastor these days. And so I just thank God to be here, and I thank God for the young people. It was an honor and a privilege to preach to the youth this morning. I had a lot of fun, and you guys are great. What a tremendous group. I was telling my wife, I said, look at them. Look at their faces. Look at their attitudes. I said, that godliness and that humility, I mean, that comes from the top down. Praise the Lord. So I thank God for all of you, and I thank God for this church. I can't say that enough. Let's get to the preaching. If you would, open your Bibles to 1 Thessalonians chapter 4. The theme that I've been told is that God is good. And I was not able to define that this morning when I preached to the young people, and I don't believe that it is possible to define it, because the goodness of God is way beyond anything that you and I can define or understand. It's something, one of those things we have to take by faith. Try to define the Holy Trinity. You can't. It's just something we take by faith. We know there's the Trinity. The goodness of God, we know about the goodness of God, but it's very difficult to even explain it or define it. You just kind of have to experience the goodness of God. I want to preach a message to you this evening that I pray will convey the goodness of God to us. And if you're able to stand, would you stand with me for the reading of God's Word? I am so glad that somebody left reading glasses here, because I forgot mine. I didn't need them this morning because there was sunlight coming in, but I need them tonight. Amen. 1 Thessalonians chapter 4, and we'll begin in verse 13. Paul says here, But I would not have you to be ignorant, brethren, concerning them which are asleep, that ye sorrow not, even as others which have no hope. For if we believe that Jesus died and rose again, even so them also which sleep in Jesus will God bring with him. For this we say unto you by the word of the Lord, that we which are alive and remain unto the coming of the Lord shall not prevent them which are asleep. For the Lord himself shall descend from heaven with a shout, with the voice of the archangel, and with the trump of God, and the dead in Christ shall rise first. Then we, which are alive and remain, shall be caught up together with them in the clouds to meet the Lord in the air, and so shall we ever be with the Lord. Wherefore, because of these things, comfort one another with these words. Let's pray. Father, we thank you again for, Lord, the goodness of God. That goodness of God, Lord. I would not be a saved man today if it wasn't for your goodness, oh God.
0: Amen.
1: Lord, thank you so much for this particular moment, Lord God. Thank you for this church. Thank you for this pastor. Lord, thank you for the legacy that you've placed here. And now, Lord, for these next few minutes, we pray, Lord God, that you would open our ears and our souls to be able to receive thy word. And Lord, this evening, would you just please use me, Lord? I've failed you. I'm inadequate. I'm no good. But Lord, if you just take these lips and this tongue and use it for your honor and glory, Lord, that would mean everything to me. But moreover, Lord, I want to glorify and honor thy son, the Lord Jesus Christ, through thy word. For it's in his precious name we pray and give thanks. Amen. Amen. Amen. Thank you. Go ahead and be seated. Now, this passage of scripture that we just read, I think most of us are familiar with. They are the passages that denote for us the rapture. The rapture, that a lot of people don't believe in the rapture anymore. A lot of people don't believe, they say it's not in the Bible. Well, listen, the word Trinity is not in the Bible. The word Bible is not in the Bible, but obviously the teaching of it is there. And this is probably the clearest passage there is about the rapture. That means Jesus is coming again soon. For 2,000 years, because this was written about 2,000 years ago, we've been hearing that. Preachers have been preaching that. Jesus is coming again soon. Jesus is coming again soon. Jesus is coming again soon. But where is the promise of his coming? Now, the scoffers would ask that in a mocking way. But that is a valid question. Where is the promise of his? We've been waiting a long time. Let me tell you a little bit about myself, just as a testimony. Not about myself, just as a testimony. Beginning around age 10... when I was 10 years old, my mom began to raise me on drugs. Some of y'all have heard this. She drugged me to church on Sunday morning and drugged me to church on Sunday night and drugged me to church on Wednesday night because my mom got saved. And she started taking me to church. And I heard the gospel. I heard the clear presentation of the gospel Sunday after Sunday and Wednesday after Wednesday. And I got into some of the youth groups that they had. It was a Southern Baptist church, but some of those still preached the gospel, and they were preaching the gospel back there. And I heard about Jesus' death, burial, and resurrection. I heard about the fact that he died for me. I realized about being a sinner and all that stuff, but it didn't click. I mean, I believed everything, but I believed in it. I didn't believe on it. I believed in him, but I didn't believe on him. And so I heard the gospel. I understood it. And as I got a little bit older, and 11, 12, 13, 14, 15 years old, I kind of began to understand it even more. 16, 17, about 18 years old, I really kind of understood that I needed to get saved. But I said, I'm having too much fun right now. Life's too good. The girls are too pretty. And I just don't want to become religious. And I don't want to be this church kid, this church guy. So I'll get saved later in life, I guess. And of course, that only lasted a little while longer before I left church and went out into the world and started sowing my wild oats and became some things and did some things that I don't care to glorify from this pulpit. But the point is, I played a very dangerous game with the Lord because I knew I'd heard the gospel, but I rejected him. And I was one of those that rejected it over and over and over. God, in his goodness and his conviction, would bring it to my heart. I'd meet a Christian. Somebody would say something to me about Jesus out in the store somewhere or hand me a gospel tract. And I wasn't mean to them typically, but I just kind of dismissed it. But I knew the gospel. I knew who God was. I knew who Jesus was. I knew what he did for me. I knew what the message was. But I said, no thanks. For 2,000 years, they've been preaching this message. And I'm still preaching it today. But I played a very dangerous game. And for 2,000 years, this message... Why has God not returned in 2,000 years? You see what this world is like now? I got saved on July 23rd, 2000. The Lord put it in my heart. I was 27 years old, and I knew I had things going on in my life, and I was trying to wrestle against some things in my flesh and in my unregenerate state. And I remember that as a child, my mom took me to church. I remember feeling that something was right in church. So I actually started visiting a church in my neighborhood, West Broad Street Baptist Church in Tampa. And I was very sporadic about it. But one Sunday morning, I heard the gospel preached again, and I was one of those pulpit clinchers. You know, I was clinching that pulpit, or not the pulpit, the pew, and I was clinching the back of it, and I got under Holy Ghost conviction, and finally, he broke through, and at the invitation, I went, and I made it all the way to the front, and by the time I got to the front, and the preacher came down, what you're here for, son? Do you think I said, I'm here to get saved? No, I said, I'm here because I'm a Christian, and I want to rededicate my life to the Lord. And so the preacher turned me around and said, hey, this is Brother Tony. He's rededicating his life to the Lord. Praise the Lord. Everybody praise the Lord for him. And then we dismissed. And I made it out those back doors. And I opened that door and I stepped on that little piece of carpet they had outside. And I didn't hear the words, but it was the Holy Ghost who said to me, you're a liar. You don't have anything to rededicate to me. And at that moment, I can't say that I said a sinner's prayer or I said any particular words. I kind of voice it as saying that I said, but I want. I don't remember that I actually said anything. It just clicked. And at that moment, I decided, yes, I want whatever Jesus wanted to give me. I wanted to go to heaven. I knew Jesus died for me. I knew he rose again from the dead. There was no doubt in my mind that he rose again from the dead. It's just that I didn't receive him like the Bible says. But on that morning I did. And boy, let me tell you something. Everything changed. I mean, I'm not one of those that's quick to judge somebody else's

salvation, but if you try to tell me that you got saved and nothing changed, I've got my doubts. Because everything, now I'm not going to tell you that I became this little saint within the first week. I sure didn't. But things did change. I mean, I remember walking out to my car and I had 98 Rock tuned to my radio. I used to blast everywhere. And the only thing I knew to do was to delete the preset for 98 Rock in my car. That was my Christianity in the first 5 minutes after getting saved. And that didn't last long because a couple of days later I missed it and I cranked it back on again. But that only lasted a couple more months. Something changed. But for 2,000 years, we've been preaching Jesus is coming again soon and he hasn't come back. And people have their doubts. I got saved on July 23rd, Sunday morning, July 23rd of the year 2000. The fact that Jesus hadn't come back yet. Can you imagine what would have, well, I can imagine. I still shudder at the thought. What would have happened if Jesus had returned on July 22nd, 2000? I'd heard the gospel for years. Clear presentation of it. I believed it. I just didn't want it. I'd heard the gospel for over a decade at that point, decade and a half, and I played that game with God. Had the Lord sounded that trumpet, had the rapture occurred, had he actually come back like he promised he would right then and there, or even that morning while I was getting ready for church, you know where I'd be today, right now, at this moment? I'd be burning in hell. If that trumpet would have sounded, I heard the gospel, I would have been given a strong delusion to believe the lie of the Antichrist because I didn't have the love of the truth, because I had pleasure in unrighteousness. And if I would have survived, I doubt I would have, but if I would have survived the 7-year tribulation, Jesus would have returned, set foot on the earth, destroyed all of his enemies, and which I would have been one of them. And today, I'd be in hell, screaming for mercy, just as fresh and horrible as the first second I landed there. Let me just tell you this. I'm so glad Jesus didn't come back yet. I'm so glad he didn't come back on. Now, if he would have come back on July 24th, I guess that'd be okay because I was saved. But my wife wasn't yet. She didn't get saved until February 11th, 2001. What if the Lord had come back on February 10th? For 2,000 years, we've been preaching, Jesus coming again. And people are saying, he's not coming. They've been preaching that for 2,000 years. Can I tell you this? The fact that he hadn't come back yet is a testimony to his goodness. Amen. Jesus isn't tarrying. He's not procrastinating. He's not too busy. He's not doing other stuff and he'll get around to it. The fact that Jesus hasn't come back yet is because there are still souls to be saved. I wouldn't doubt for a second there's probably one or two at least of those souls in here tonight. A crowd this big, there's got to be somebody. And I'm telling you, the fact that Jesus hadn't come back yet is a testimony to his goodness. I want to preach the message to you from the Word of God tonight. And I've just got three questions that this brings up. There are some questions that this brings up. For example, when I said, you know, what would have happened had he come back on July 22nd? I'd be in hell today. And it's one of those things that just kind of makes you think. But there's three things I want to talk about this evening. If you take a look at the scripture again, he starts talking to these believers. He says, I would not have you to be ignorant, brethren, concerning them which are asleep. That's a nice Bible way of saying those that have died and gone on before. They've died in Christ. He says that ye sorrow not, even as others which have no hope. Listen, I've seen a lot of people die since I've been saved. And as a pastor, I've been able to preach a few funerals here and there. And I'm going to tell you this right now with absolute certainty. Preacher, correct me if I'm wrong. It is absolutely a night and day difference between preaching the funeral service of a saved saint than it is a lost person. Because first of all, it's a lot easier to preach the gospel because I don't have to apologize for it. I can point at the body and say, there's a shell. There's nobody in there. That's an old shell. But this person was saved. If they had a salvation testimony, they'll be back again. I can point at the family members and say, listen, if you're saved, you'll get to see grandma again. You get to see grandpa again. We're going to miss them, but they're coming back. Praise the Lord with Jesus. The lost funerals are very difficult to preach because we've got to preach the truth.
and how many funerals

we've got to preach that the people are saying, well, he's in a better place. And as far as the testimony that I've been given, as far as the testimony I know, that's not so. And to have to stand there and express that to a grieving family is extremely difficult. So when he says here, others that have no hope, that's what he's talking about. But then in verse 14, he says, for if we believe that Jesus died and rose again, if, it's a big word in there, if we believe. Can I tell you something? We are so guilty of living as if we don't really believe what we say we believe. In everything, every word in this King James Bible, every doctrine that we say we believe. Why do we live like if? Why does the Bible have to say if we believe? That's kind of insulting. But the fact of the matter is, it's true. If we believe. Boy, it makes me sad. Okay, but it gets better. If we believe that Jesus died and rose again, even so them also which sleep in Christ, and Jesus will God bring with him. So he's talking about the saints coming back at the rapture. There's three things I want to talk about. The first one is in verse 15. For this we say unto you by the word of the Lord, that we which are alive and remain unto the coming of the Lord shall not prevent or go before them which are asleep. By the word of the Lord. The first thing I want to point out is the word of the Lord. Paul is talking about that last statement, that last commandment of Jesus Christ, what we call the Great Commission. He says, by the word of the Lord, we have been told some things. As the local New Testament church, we've been given some commandments. We've been given a commission. We call it the Great Commission. Go ye therefore and teach all nations, baptizing them in the name of the Father and of the Son and of the Holy Ghost. And lo, I'm with you always, teaching them to observe all things whatsoever are commanded you. Praise the Lord. We've got a commission. We've got a purpose. Wait a minute. The reason why the Lord hasn't come back in 2,000 years is because there's still work to do. We still got a great commission. There's nobody who can accuse God, well, he didn't tell me what to do. He didn't show me where to go. Listen, the Bible says, go ye. Now, that word ye in our King James Bible, for us Southerners, it means y'all. Amen. It means you all. Ye means y'all. So it means when that's given to the church, it's given to the whole church, not just the preachers, not just the evangelists, not just the Bible college students. It's given to everybody. Go ye therefore. That's the last statement. Now, let me show you something about that last statement, that last commandment. Don't lose your place here, but follow me to Acts chapter 1, if you would. In Acts chapter 1, we find the same conversation that's been had in Matthew, in our Great Commission, Matthew 28, 18, 19, and 20. Here in Acts chapter 1, we find the same conversation, but we find some different things that are said about this conversation. Acts chapter 1 and verse 7, and he said unto them, it is not for you to know the times or the seasons which the Father hath put in his power. You know what he's talking about there? He's talking about, y'all don't know, but it's going to be at least 2,000 years before I come back. But verse 8, but ye shall receive power after that the Holy Ghost has come upon you, and ye shall be witnesses unto me, both in Jerusalem and in all Judea and in Samaria and unto the uttermost parts of the earth. Now notice something about that. Shall. This morning, I kind of pulled a fast one on the kids. I said, how many of you want to live godly in Christ Jesus? Actually, let me ask you that. How many of you would like to live godly in Christ Jesus? Raise your hand. All right, you want to live godly in Christ Jesus? I'm going to tell you the same thing I told the young people this morning. If you really want to live godly in Christ Jesus, there's a promise for you in 2 Timothy chapter 3 and verse 12. Yea, and all that will live godly in Christ Jesus shall suffer persecution. Boy, we like to claim the good promises, but we got to claim the bad ones too. Amen. But notice that word shall. He says, ye shall be witnesses. Ye, the same y'all, born again children of God. That means that there is no choice in the matter. We've been commanded. We are going to be witnesses, whether you like it or not. Boy, this works out for your jury duty, because we're about to talk about court. The word shall means you will. There's no choice. So what that tells me is you're either going to be a good witness or a bad witness. But you're going to be a witness. Now, what happens if that witness gets called up on the stand and that witness gets sat down, or they stand up, I swear to tell truth, whole truth, nothing but truth, so help me God, and they sit down, and the attorney says to the witness, tell us what you saw on the night of October 23rd. Imagine the witness going like this. Oh, I don't know. I'm a little too embarrassed. I'm a little too shy. I don't know how to say the words. Imagine the attorney.
Well, it doesn't matter. Just

Hey, what happened? You were there. Well, I mean, what would my friends think? Can you imagine the judge looking down and saying, hey, you've been sworn in. You need to tell what you saw. Just go ahead and just tell it in your own words. Well, you know, I've never been formally trained, and, you know, it's probably that judge. What's that judge going to do? He's going to say, I'm going to hold you in contempt of court. The eternal judge of all has told us in no uncertain terms, if we're born again, ye shall be witnesses. It doesn't matter if you can't memorize scripture. Hey, if you're born again, you can tell them what happened to you. I just gave you my testimony. I didn't really have to quote too much scripture because something real happened to me. I was a sinner. I was a drunkard. I was a whole bunch of other things that I don't want to say with kids in here. But I'm going to tell you this. God is goodness. He came down. How many times did he come down with his gospel? How many gospel tracts I was handed? How many times my mom took me to church? How many times a youth leader took me aside? How many witnesses, how many convictions did the Holy Ghost send on me? And I said, no, no, no, no, thank you, no, no, thank you, no. How good is God that he still reached down and saved my soul? Praise the Lord. I can just tell you that he did that. I can tell you he changed my life. I should be in hell, or I should be in a ditch, or I should be in jail today. But I'm not. I'm preaching at the Landmark Baptist Church in Haines City. Preacher, praise the Lord. Can you imagine that? I look at that and y'all don't know where I came from. I do. I remember. I can look at that and go, nobody. I'm telling you, God is real. And God saves through Jesus Christ. And I may not be a great witness, but I can at least tell you what happened to me. I may not memorize the Romans Road and the theological aspects of it, but he saved me. All I know is I was blind, and now I see. I was lost, and now I'm found. I was on my way to heaven, and now I've failed God. I've still sinned. I've messed up. I'm going to heaven because I'm not good, but he is. Amen. Amen. It's that last commandment, that last statement. As we continue here, you see in verse 16, he says, for the Lord himself shall descend from heaven. Okay, I got to stop right there because listen to this, right? This is great. Y'all have heard it before, but I get excited. You know why I get excited? Because I'm saved. Amen. Listen, watch this now. The archangel Michael will come down and get you. I'm going to send a band of angels to come and rescue you. The Lord himself. Amen. How good is God, the creator who has all the stars to be concerned with and all the people and everything that's going on. And he's going to come and get me himself. Amen. Are you kidding me? Oh, I just had to put that in there. Let's continue. For the Lord himself shall descend from heaven with a shout, with the voice of the archangel, and with the trump of God, and the dead in Christ shall rise first. The first one was the last statement, the last commandment. The second one here is the last sound. 1 Corinthians 15:52 calls it the last trump. It's just the last trump, the last sound. Man, that's going to be a glorious day. Praise God. One of these days, we're going to be, I don't know, I pray it's while I'm preaching or praying. But one of these days, we're going to be, I don't know, washing the dishes or taking a little jog or cleaning the house or whatever, and we're just going to, or maybe having a conversation, and all of a sudden, boop, come up hither. Wow. That's that last trumpet. Listen, I'm not waiting for a sign. Oh, also, so many signs. Did you see what the Palantir's doing? Do you see what Elon Musk is doing? You see what President Trump, there's so many signs. Yeah, there's a bunch of signs, but I'm not waiting for a sign. I'm waiting for a sound. Amen? Amen. That's that last trump he's talking about. That last sound. I'm excited. Listen, I was telling the kids this morning, I still can't believe this. I'm 53. Are you kidding? I feel still 23. Sure, I can believe that. But 53? Ah. The problem is this. I never needed that before. The other day, you think I'm excited now. There was a day where I'd run off the edge. I'd jump off this, but I'm not going to do that now. I was in the back of my truck a couple of months ago, and I was unloading some plywood. And instead of stepping off the tailgate, I said, you know what, I'll just go over the side. And so I kind of jumped over the side. And as soon as I landed, both my knees looked up at me and said, you're not 25 anymore.
So forget that. Listen, when that trumpet sounds, it's no more of these. Amen. No more of this. No more of this. No more of this. You young people don't have to worry about that yet, but your day's coming. Right? There's young people that are suffering too. And you know what makes me suffer worse than anything? I mean, I can't really stand up here and say that I'm in very much pain. Thank, by the grace of God, I'm very healthy, I think. But you know what vexes me more than anything else? This. A lot of times this. These vex me. This. That thing, that vexes me more than anything else. There's coming a day. I won't have to deal with that anymore. Amen. That's the day of that last trump. Let me tell you, there won't be any more decrepitness in the body. There won't be any more bad eyes, bad ears, bad knees, and all that stuff. We'll get into glory. Think about that day. We talk a lot about that glorified body. A glorified body. Listen to this. Y'all like good preaching. I can tell you like hearing the word of God. I love hearing not just Bible preaching. I love hearing King James Bible. Oh my God, praise the Lord. I tell you, I'm so critical about, I used to be, I'm not going to die on that hill. The more I learn, the more I'm going to die on that hill. I've heard preachers say, listen, you can be King James only, but just not King James ugly. And I said, can I compromise and just be King James ornery? I love the Bible. I love hearing the word of God preached in as much as I love preaching it. But can you imagine in a glorified body? When you hear the word of God, it's not just going to be good preaching. When Jesus stands up and says, thus saith the Lord. Imagine all of the frequencies that you and I currently cannot hear or comprehend that will sound more like music than anything we can describe. Not only will we hear the words, but the words will be fuller than anything you and I can imagine with glorified ears. In a glorified body, when God speaks, the words that come out of his mouth will probably look like sparkling lights and rainbows that are, the words come out and you can see the words and you can go, wow. Those are glorified eyes and a glorified body. In a glorified body, when God speaks in heaven and we're there worshiping, his words come out and they come and I'm watching them and I'm hearing the frequencies and his word comes and envelops me in a tangible love that I can't even comprehend today in a glorified body. That's going to be a great day. But it will also be the last day that you and I will have an opportunity to serve the Lord and to worship the Lord in spirit and in truth. What does it mean to worship the Lord in spirit and truth? Well, that means say amen and praise the Lord at church. Raise your hand. No, that's part of it. Worshiping, that's maybe some worshiping the Lord in spirit. You know what worshiping the Lord in truth is? When nobody's watching you. When parents aren't there, the boss ain't there, pastor ain't there. When there's nobody there. By the way, there is no such thing as a secret sin. Oh, I know. When I'm by myself and I sin, God sees me. He's not the only one that sees you. The holy angels, don't they rejoice when a lost sinner gets saved? Don't you think they cry when they see us do and think and say some of the things that we do? How about this? How about them devils, them fallen angels? You think they can't see? And every time we sin in secret, and they go, ah, God, that's right. Look at that. I don't want them laughing at my God. But what are we going to be doing on that last day? See, that's the thing. There's no such thing as a day off for a Christian. You go to Walmart, you go to Publix, you go to Goodwill, wherever, you go to the gas station. There's an opportunity to hand the gospel tract. There's an opportunity to smile in the Lord. There's an opportunity to whistle a hymn so somebody can go, what are you so happy about? Oh, let me tell you why. When that trumpet sounds, I want to be like this spiritually. In fact, rapture practice. Right? Spiritually speaking, I want to be like this. What I don't want is, and when that day that trumpet sounds, I'm going to be doing something, you know, kind of questionable. And that trumpet sounds, and I got to be pulled away. And I'm going to heaven backwards, being pulled away from the thing. Because I didn't know that day the trumpet was going to sound. That's that last sound. And thirdly, verse 17, I haven't given you the title of the message yet, but the title of the message is actually the third point. Let's read it, and I'll give you the third point.

And questions. But it made me think one day. I said, Lord, thank you that you didn't come back. You didn't blow that trumpet on July 22nd. Thank you. But he still hasn't blown that trumpet. And I, by the grace of God, have had the opportunity to lead some people to the Lord and see some people saved. And it makes me think, praise God, not only was there me, but there was other people that still needed to get saved. And of course, that's why God hasn't blown that trumpet yet. But all that did was cause more questions. Like, wait a minute. That must be because God knows the exact number of souls that are going to get saved in this age before the trumpet sounds. Well, wait a minute. If that's the case, see, it brings up questions. If that's the case, then not only is there a number that God knows, but one day, it could be today, there's only going to be one more soul. One more soul. There's that last statement, there's that last trumpet, but then thirdly, there's the last soul. There's coming a day. Think about it. Everything's going to be set in motion. The time that God knew from everlasting, there's only going to be one more soul before that trumpet has to sound. All that does is bring up more questions. Where will that soul be? Will that be somewhere in the jungles of Africa or the deserts of Africa, the jungles of South America, the tundras of Russia, the plains of the United States? It could be in Haines City. Another question. Who will be the soul winner? I mean, I tell you what, all glory to Jesus, but I will shake the hand of that soul winner. Thank you for handing that person that gospel tract. That was the last soul. Thank you for preaching the gospel to them. Praise God, you ushered in the next age. I wonder who the soul winner will be. Could it be some missionary that's been on the field for 50 years and just faithfully preaching the gospel to tribes out there? Or could it be a brand new Christian that just got saved a couple of days ago? They're just excited and they're giving everybody gospel tracts? Could you be that last soul winner? Is it you? Have you handed a gospel tract going, ooh, this is going to be good. I'm going to hand the gospel tract. One other question that brings. Who will that last soul be? Again, it could be some pygmy tribesman. Could be some tall Nordic in North Europe somewhere. He could be a Spanish. But there's that last soul somewhere. And if today's the day, that last soul might be sitting in this room. Are you that last soul? Have you placed your trust? I'm not asking you if you know that Jesus Christ died and was buried and rose again for you. Have you placed your trust on him? Not the way I did. I knew and I knew and I knew. Did there come a day where you just say, yes, Lord. Yeah, I don't care about the embarrassment. I don't care how much it changes my life. I don't care how much I have to give up. I don't care where I have to go. Yes, Lord, I don't want to go to hell. I want to go to heaven. I've understood who you were. I've heard the gospel preached over and over and over. But today, I say yes. Could that be you? Could very well be. If you don't know for 100% sure. And I'll leave you with this. Verse 18. Wherefore? That means because of this or because of these words. Comfort one another with these words. I heard about the rapture when I was a little kid. I told you my mom was taking me to church. I heard about the rapture. I saw the tribulation movies that they showed. No, it scared the daylights out of me. Gave me nightmares. I didn't want the rapture to happen. And I got saved. And even as a new immature Christian, I still didn't want the rapture to happen. I'm young. I'm curious about life. I've got all these things. But it's not how worse the world has gotten. The world's always been bad. It's not how heartbreaking the things have gotten in our country. Our country's always had some corruption in there. It's this. The more I get to know Jesus, the more comforting the thought of the rapture is. It's not scary. I don't have all these goals that I want to accomplish. I mean, sure, I do, like everybody else. But I love Jesus so much. And by the way, I'm not a big fan of dying.
I'd really

0: rather the rapture happened. Wherefore, comfort one another with these words. Father, I pray so much, Lord, that you would bless this message and bless these precious people, Lord God. Bless your word, Lord. You promised it would not return void. I preached what I believe you wanted me to preach tonight. And Lord, bless your soul, Lord, in Jesus' name, Pastor.
1: Let's stand to our feet tonight. The message has been good for us as Christians. Can you comfort someone else because you know the Lord? We ought to comfort them with the thought that Jesus is coming again. We ought to be comforted as Christians because we're confessing who Jesus is in our life, being a witness of what Jesus has done in our lives. But if you're here tonight and you do not know Christ as your Savior, then tonight, let us take the Bible and show you how you can know that for sure. Say yes to the gospel. Tonight, accept Jesus as your Savior and know for sure that heaven will be your home for a Bible reason. For the bird's going to sing tonight. You step out and come.

And eyes are closed. If you're here tonight and you know about Jesus's death and his resurrection, you've heard the message and you know that you believe in Jesus, but you never believed on him, then tonight I beg you, say yes to Jesus Christ. Don't put it off another day. Step out and come down to the front. What a day it would be to know that you're on your way to heaven. How you can be comforted that Jesus is coming again, because you know him as your Savior and that he's coming back for you. Tonight I pray, if you're here and you don't know Christ, you've never been born again, get saved tonight. Come down in the invitation. We invite you to come and receive Jesus as your Savior. Brother Bert, would you lead us in another hymn?

Let's sing this next stanza together with him. Let's think about all that we've heard preached this week, but especially tonight, and think about Jesus is coming again. And if there ever was a time to yield ourselves to be controlled by the Lord Jesus Christ so that we might be doing the right thing when he returns, let's sing thinking about that tonight.

Amen. That was a good message for us tonight. Amen. I pray we'll all take it to heart and keep looking up, because Jesus is coming again. And I'll just say this for all of our church members. Listen, I don't know about you, but I was encouraged tonight to hand out gospel tracts, because I believe exactly what he preached, and he reminded me of what I need to be comforted in, that one day is going to be the last day. And so I need to be faithful to be what God asked me to be, what he made me. Ye shall be witnesses. I need to go out and be a witness. And listen, the best way to be a witness is have gospel tracts. Amen. Have your Bible with you, or hide it in your heart, that you might be able to share with others the scripture. That's what revival really ought to make us do, is get to the place